I already know Leroy got this bougie ass CD player.

0: You just heard How Does It Feel by The Kid LAROI. And now we will be talking about Spain winning the World Cup. So as you guys know, Spain won the World Cup. Do you guys think Lamine Yamal is the next GOAT?
1: To be honest, he didn't really do anything in the World Cup to help Spain win. They would have won without him, so I don't think he's going to be the next GOAT. But
2: he got
1: 19.
2: He got one goal in the entirety of the World Cup. We're like, for example, Kylian Mbappe got 10 and got Golden Boot.
0: Golden Boot, yeah.
2: So, like, if he is going to be the next GOAT, he does have a lot of work to do in front of him.
0: Yeah, he has a bright future ahead of him. I think currently he's not doing so good, but in the upcoming years, I think he could become something.
3: Yep. I completely agree with that. Also, in the entire game, Argentina did not have a single goal on target. What do we think about that?
2: Well, it's obviously Argentina was playing very well in the World Cup up to the final. And then the final, it just looked like everything had just like fully crashed on them. Like their possession, everything was just down low. Like even Messi, with the high expectations about him and like seen with the 3 goals that he scored against Senegal, the hat-trick, it seemed like a massive letdown on the final. Quite disappointing, I'd say.
3: Completely agree with that.
0: The entire World Cup, Argentina had a fierce offense. I think they scored one of like the most goals in the entire World Cup, their team. And for this performance in the final, I don't know, something happened to them in the final.
1: They were way too defensive in the finals. All they were doing was defend. They only started attacking in the 100th minute. And it's like really weird.
3: Yeah.
2: They were like passive-aggressive defensive, like, the actual players were really aggressive towards the Spanish players, and like they were just defending, which just wasn't on. It's a final.
3: Yeah, I think Spain's defense was just too much for them to handle. Like Spain only let one goal go in the entire final, in the entire tournament.
1: And did you guys see the fight that happened between Argentina and Spain after the game?
0: Straight after the game. Do you guys know the story that happened?
1: Not really.
0: Great. So basically, it all started when one of the Argentina players kicked Rodri, the Spain captain, for like just like 10 seconds after the final whistle blew. Then after that, Leandro Paredes, the Argentina midfielder, started like punching, and he was like really aggressive towards Gavi. He threw him on the ground, started punching him, and it was really, like, aggressive. It was an aggressive fight.
1: There was so much fighting between the game. And then there was, like, lots of fouls as well. Like, when Enzo Fernandez did the red card, like, and sent...
2: He, like, fully flipped.
0: Flipped over.
1: Yeah,
0: and then,
1: it was, like...
0: And then Enzo Fernandez was like, no, it's no goal, it's no goal.
2: Yeah, like, what do you mean, bro?
1: Okay, so we've finished, like, talking about the World Cup, like, how Spain won. And now coming up next is Blinding Lights by The Weeknd.

0: You just heard Blinding Lights by The Weeknd. And you're listening to Schools on Air. I'm Arush from Mount Waverly Secondary College. Now we will be talking about this new Spider-Man movie. In fact, it's coming out tonight. So what do you guys think about the new Spider-Man movie, Brand New Day?
1: I'm crazy hyped for the new Spider-Man movie. I found the last one really good, and like I'm kind of curious how they're going to make everyone remember Peter Parker.
0: Yeah, I'm pretty excited for it as well, because I watched like some Spider-Man movies, but after watching the trailer, I think it's going to be a good movie.
2: Yeah, Spider-Man has like a huge following now, and like especially with Tom Holland, it's going to be a great movie. I have nothing against it.
1: But to be honest, I wasn't that impressed by the trailer, but the final trailer, I saw it when I was in the cinemas for Odyssey, I saw the final trailer for Spider-Man. That one was actually pretty fire.
0: Yeah, it looked good.
1: Yeah. Also, the Rotten Tomatoes is 89%, which is really good for a superhero movie.
0: Yeah.
2: Yeah, I think it's because, like, Tom Holland, he's, like, actually, like, uplifting the entire, like, the entire series of Spider-Man.
1: Yeah, he kind of, like, just looks like Spider-Man, you know what I'm saying?
3: Yeah.
1: Like, when you think about what Spider-Man looks like, I feel like Tom Holland comes to mind.
3: Yeah.
1: Like, because Tobey Maguire kind of looked, like, too old for Spider-Man.
3: Yeah.
1: He kind of looked like a middle-aged man playing Spider-Man.
2: Wasn't he, like, 30 on his last, like, on the last time that he actually played Spider-Man? He was, like, 30.
0: Wait, how old is Tom Holland?
3: Is it late 20s? Maybe 30.
2: Yeah, I think he's, like, almost 30.
3: Yeah.
1: Okay, now, Tobey Maguire was already 26 when the first Spider-Man came out. Oh. Damn.
3: 26.
0: Yeah.
1: So when he finished the series, he was 31.
2: Ooh.
3: He's 31.
1: Damn.
0: 31.
1: And Andrew Garfield looked too cool for Spider-Man, you know what I'm saying?
2: 31, trying to play like a 16-year-old is hard.
3: Yeah. I mean, do you think he pulled it off? Do you think he could play a teenager?
1: He didn't look like a teenager, but he was a good Spider-Man.
0: He was, like, good Spider-Man, but, like, what Rehan said, he didn't look like a teenager at all.
1: But Tom Holland's also 30, like, around 30, but he looks like he could pass as, like, 50.
0: He looks like a teenager.
1: Yeah.
2: One thing, do you guys think that they're, like, dragging the Spider-Man series? It's been so many movies. With, like, the other two, it's been, like, one or two movies, and then they just killed it off. What about this?
3: I don't know. If you say dragging, that means that the previous films haven't been that great, and they just continue to make more.
1: Yeah.
3: Like, what's an example? Like the Fast and Furious films. Like, there's 11. But, I mean, some would argue that not all of them live up to the expectations.
1: I completely agree with that.
0: Yeah, like, all the Spider-Man movies are good. Like, they're dragging it, but all the movies are still good, even though they're dragging it, like, because it's been, like, 20 years.
1: Yeah, but I think they should add some more characters like Miles Morales. All right. All right, coming up next is Another One Bites the Dust by Queen.

0: You just heard Another One Bites the Dust by Queen. To school, you're listening to Schools on Air with Rehan. Now we're going to be talking about the teacher strikes that are happening right now in Melbourne.
1: So how do we feel about the strikes going on right now?
2: Well, honestly, it's like a good thing. It's a free day off of school for me. But like, if I'm looking at from the perspective of the teachers, like, they're not getting paid as much as the other states. And I think, yeah, that's something to think about.
3: Like, if all the other states are getting paid more, the Victorian teachers should also get paid more as well. That's only fair.
1: I feel like it's a win-win situation for both students and teachers, because teachers are, like, striking and they're getting a pay rise, and students are getting a day off at school.
0: Yeah. Yeah, but I don't... Like, do you guys know why they can't pay them enough?
1: I'm not really sure.
2: Not exactly, but I think that's something for the Department of Education to work out.
3: Yeah.
1: And, apparently the next strike is going to be on the 4th of August. Like, we don't know if it's happening.
3: Yeah, it's not confirmed yet, but rumour says it's going to be next Tuesday.
1: Yeah.
2: I do have a question, though. Instead of just having, like, multiple one-day strikes, why don't they just have, like, a strike for like a straight three days or like a week? Like, that would actually make a difference, rather than just like multiple,
3: like, say, like a 5-day strike of just like no school.
2: Yeah, just like a full week of no school. It would like make a large difference.
0: Yeah, that would actually like force the government to do something about it.
3: They could do that, but it would disrupt like the learning system and the schedule that the teachers have.
0: Also, here it says that the reason Victorian teachers are paid less is because of the prolonged state budget and, like, delayed public school funding.
3: So some budgeting issues.
0: Yeah, so some budgeting issues.
1: Yeah, like, I heard that Year 7s, they're getting one day or cancelled. Like, the government isn't really doing much.
3: What?
1: They're in this struggle.
0: Is it because of the strikes or, like,
1: no,
0: why?
1: No, it's because they don't have enough money.
0: Oh. So they don't have enough money to send them to camp. But aren't we paying for camp?
3: Yeah, we're paying.
1: No,
0: like,
1: but
0: we're
1: like,
0: paying to go to camp.
1: Because the government is the one who, like, does all the
3: like
1: stuff.
3: Organized.
0: Okay.
3: So
0: okay.
3: Because of that, they're getting the day less.
2: Okay. Yeah. So we'll just. So coming up next is Riptide by Vance Joy.

0: 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You're listening to 90.7 FM, and I am Gov from Mount Waverley Secondary College. Now we're going to start talking about AI in school and whether it's ethical or not. So, do you guys think AI is ethical in school?
1: Yeah, I think it's ethical in, like, some ways. Like, you can't just use it to just do the entire, like, test or CAT or something, but I think you can use it to research and stuff.
2: Yeah, it kind of depends. Like, some of my teachers let me use AI to research because they think it's good like that. But if you want to do it like a CAT, like Rehan said, then it's, like, not ethical because you're just wasting, like, spending all your time using AI and it's not your actual hard work and you shouldn't deserve the grade.
1: Yeah.
3: I think if teachers let students use AI, they might, like, overuse it and start using it for tests and maybe possibly to cheat or anything, so might be a bit risky.
1: Yeah. But one thing, I feel like teachers can use AI to mark their things, because, like, then it's, like, if everybody gets their work marked off by, like, an AI or something, then it's, like, there's, like, no bias or anything like that.
3: They could do that, but then again, AI does have, it still has errors and issues.
1: Yeah.
0: Yeah, but if you give it, like, let's say, for multiple choice, if you give it a thing and, like, you give them the answers that students have given, it's, like, essentially impossible to make a mistake, given that it's got already correct answers. So, for, like, things like that, I think that would be, like, correct, like, an easy way for them to do it, and it should be, like, incorporated. But for, like, long answer, like, short response, I don't think that would be, like, the right way, because, like, as Darcy said, errors and so forth.
1: Yeah, but I mean, like, you know, long essays and stuff? I feel like since it's a bit subjective, like, based on your opinion, I think it's, like, you can use, like, an AI or something, like, an AI model to, like, mark it and, like, give their opinion on it.
3: Because an AI would be neutral.
1: Yeah.
2: Yeah, but, like, I know school in America, like, I saw it on the news, like, they're using AI for everything, like, to teach them stuff, and it's, like, a full AI school.
1: Like a robot teacher.
2: Yeah.
0: Well, AI is good in a sense, but I've personally had a couple of teachers that have used AI to, like, give work, assign work, and, like, make the actual stuff that I do. What are your opinions on it?
2: I mean, it depends. Like, I don't think they should be using it to make CATs, because AI can also get things wrong. It's, like, not 100% right. But I think they should do it for, like, homework and stuff. Because homework is just helping you learn. It's not like a test or anything.
3: Test, yeah. I agree with that.
0: For the listeners out there that don't know what a CAT is, it's a common assessment task. So it's just essentially a test.
1: Yeah.
0: Yeah, so...
3: Yep. Okay, so coming up next is Mamma Mia by ABBA. And you're listening to Schools On Air on Sin.

0: You just heard Mamma Mia by ABBA. And now we'll be discussing a controversial electric cars topic. And you're listening to Schools on Air on Sin with Shreyank Darcy.
1: All right. I mean, just like to explain like how they work, an electric car is like you plug it into like a battery. So it's kind of like a phone, I guess. Like you just charge it and then you use it. I mean, I know like my dad doesn't like electric cars. Like I know a lot of people that are for it and a lot of people that are against it. So, Garv, what do you think about electric cars?
2: Personally, I hate electric cars because I feel like if a car doesn't have an actual, like, engine, it's not a real car. Like, I consider electric cars a toaster on wheels with, like, nothing actually going for them.
0: But some would argue that electric cars are good because they're cheaper to run than petrol cars. It doesn't take petrol, and it's better for the environment. Some would argue.
2: Would you rather spend, like, 4 hours charging your battery or, like, what, a minute fueling up?
1: Yeah, that's true. Also, when you have an electric car, you can't really go on, like, long road trips and, like go, like, across the country and stuff like that because you have to just stop and charge.
2: Yeah, you have to, like, charge every, like, 20 minutes for, like, 10 minutes.
3: But, like,
2: and, like, I don't feel like it's good. Like, for, like, a petrol car, you could drive, like, 600 kilometers.
1: Electric
2: just
1: cars
2: stop for like distance. 2 minutes.
1: Electric cars notice. Also use fossil fuels like indirectly as like a way to get their electricity. So really, it's not even that good for the environment.
3: But like
1: so.
3: Electric cars are way cheaper, and over time, though a petrol car might cost more. Over time, if you like use a electric car for like 2-3 years, it'll like have more value because electricity. Like, charging an electric car is way, way cheaper than petrol. Mm-hmm. And with the, like, state of Hormuz situation right now, the petrol prices have gone up really high.
1: That's actually a really good point.
2: I did see a graph about this. So, essentially, fossil fuels necessary for making an electric car and, like, its battery and everything in it is, like, significantly more than the fossil fuels required to make a normal car. So, if you use a normal petrol car for about 5 years, you get to about the same point as a fully built new electric car. And yes, the electric car, after that initial spike, it stays fairly stable without much increase. The petrol car, once like over 5 years, will overtake it in like costly and like use of fossil fuels. So if petrol cars stay below 5 years, they are actually less fossil fuel using and more green.
1: Yeah, that's a really good point. Also, do you hear that they're going to make all the buses electric?
0: They've already started.
3: Yeah, they've started.
2: The bus that I take home personally, it's hybrid or like electric, and it's like, it's awfully silent, but like, yeah, it's, I don't mind it, but like, yeah.
1: I mean, one plus the electric cars is, I kind of like, like, when you're in an electric car, there's kind of a nice feel to it. It's hard to explain. Like, I have a friend who has... Yeah, no, it kind of feels like you're levitating, kind of. I want to be honest. I have a friend who has a Tesla. Like, it's, like, really, like, silent and, like, it, like, accelerates really fast. Yeah. Okay. All right. Anyways, coming up next is Thunderstruck by AC/DC. 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

0: You just heard Thunderstruck by AC/DC. It's now time to talk about Avengers Doomsday. 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
1: So, what are you guys' thoughts on the trailer?
0: I want to be completely honest, I wasn't really that impressed.
1: It was kind of average. It was good, but I mean, it was kind of just what I expected.
2: It was just a bunch of fighting, like, in the trailer. It was all fighting. Like, genuinely, it was just people fighting.
0: What did you think they were going to be doing?
2: Like, kissing? I thought there'd be some lore or something.
0: I mean, but, like, what can you actually expect from a trailer?
3: Yeah. Like, honestly, that one clip of Thor with Stormbreaker, like, trying to attack Doctor Doom, and he just fully blocks the shot with only his two fingers, his middle finger and his index fingers up. That was so cool, I have to say.
0: Yeah, that was actually pretty cool. One thing I found kind of weird is, like, when they announced the cost and all that, Spider-Man wasn't in it, which I just find weird, because, like, Spider-Man's kind of like the face of Marvel.
2: Yeah. It's like the most popular Marvel.
3: I wouldn't say the face of Marvel, but he's a very prominent figure in Marvel.
1: So who do you think would be the face of Marvel?
3: The big three. Iron Man, Captain America, Thor.
0: So you're not involving Spider-Man in the big three.
2: Iron Man is dead. No Spider-Man
3: in the big three.
1: Iron Man's long gone, so I think Spider-Man could play.
3: No, Iron Man, he's inevitable.
0: If I say if I say Marvel, the first thing you're going to think of is Spider-Man. Or maybe Iron Man.
1: But
3: if I thought currently, yes. But with my previous knowledge and with my influence on this, no. I would not be thinking... Spider-Man is not in my big three.
0: Your influence.
1: Okay.
2: Spider-Man is like the biggest Marvel movie game.
0: But anyways, like, I'm going to be completely honest. I'm going to be completely honest. It's like an unpopular opinion, but I wasn't really a fan of Endgame, if I'm going to be honest. So I kind of just stopped really watching Marvel movies after that. I actually have to catch up. So, like, yeah, I've really only been watching Spider-Man. So maybe that's why I think Spider-Man is the face of Marvel.
2: Mm-hmm. Everyone, like... Let's rate the trailer.
3: Just one thing.
2: Yeah.
3: If Spider-Man is the face of Marvel, why is he not in this movie?
0: I don't know. We'll find out in the new Spider-Man.
2: Because he's in, like, another verse, multiverse or something.
1: He's in the Spider-Verse.
3: Yeah, he's in the Spider-Verse. He's not part of Marvel anymore.
0: Valid point.
1: So you're saying that he was too good to be with the other Marvel characters, that he had to be in his own Spider-Verse.
3: You're actually glazing him.
2: Let's rate the trailer.
0: So Spider-Man is like as good on his own that he doesn't even need Iron Man and he doesn't even need Thor
1: and the big three.
0: You know who the big three for me is? Spider-Man, Miles Morales, and Gwen. I'm pulling your leg. I actually think it's Spider-Man, Iron Man, and Captain America. I think that makes
3: what
0: sense.
3: What about Thor?
0: Thor is not that guy.
3: Actually, now with like Captain America being worthy, I would say he kind of like takes a little bit off Thor.
0: Okay, alright.
3: So now you're just gonna hear Take Me On by A-ha. 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

0: You just heard Take Me On by A-ha. My name is Gov, you're listening to 90.7 FM and I'm from Mount Waverley Secondary College. Now we're going to talk about the Oz Alert.
1: Alright, so did the Oz Alert work for you guys?
0: Honestly, no, it didn't. Like, no. I had my phone on, I didn't hear anything. Like, my teacher's phone went off and I just didn't get it.
2: I was like, my phone was at home, but my mom said that she didn't hear anything at 2 o'clock, so I don't think it worked for a lot of people.
1: Yeah, I mean, for my class, we had to bring our phones in for health, so it literally every single person it went off at the same time. It was actually crazy. It kind of sounds like a loud vibration. It doesn't really sound like a siren. You know what I'm saying?
0: Yeah. No, but like, it was $138 million. To actually message all the Australians. Yeah, I saw a statistic about this.
3: Jeez, that's a lot of money, and most people didn't get it. So
0: yeah, like,
3: you guys,
0: I wouldn't say most people didn't get it. I would say, like, a sheer portion didn't get it.
1: Is it, like, all phones are, like, compatible with it? Or, like, can some phones, like, do they just not work with it?
2: I'm pretty sure it's all phones, but I don't know. Like,
0: yeah, because, like, if you have, like, an Australian number, it will.
1: Yeah, I'm pretty sure. Yeah, it should.
0: Yeah. Do you guys think that, like, $138 million was a waste of money?
2: To be honest,
1: I don't know. Like, I don't think they'll ever need to use it. Like, when will they need to have the whole of Australia, like, alerted for something? I don't think they'd actually need to do that.
3: It's not the whole of Australia. It's just,
1: it's
3: small
1: Oz Alert.
2: No, it's like
1: the whole of
2: Australia,
1: right? Isn't
3: it?
1: Entire Australia. I don't know, like a tornado?
0: World War III, bro.
2: But, like, Androids, they already have, like, a feature.
0: Yeah.
2: Like, it'll alert you if there's a, like...
0: And, like, Amber Alerts and stuff like
2: that. Yeah, it's like... But, like, do you think it'll actually work if there's, like, a tornado or something? Like, will people actually...
1: I mean, even if it doesn't work on your phone, I think it should work with people around you.
3: Yeah,
1: so,
3: I mean, eventually somebody will get the notification.
1: Okay.
2: Coming up next is Oops, I Did It Again by Britney Spears. We're Schools on Air, I'm Arush, and we're from Mount Waverley Secondary College.

0: Before you go, there's something I want you to have.
1: Oh, it's beautiful. But wait a minute, isn't this...
0: Yeah, yes it is.
1: But I thought the old lady dropped it into the ocean in the end.
0: Well, baby, I went down and got it for you.
1: Aw, you shouldn't have.

0: Alright. Okay, so we're now... you just heard Oops, I Did It Again by Britney Spears. You're listening to Schools On Air with on Sin with Rihan, Shreyank, Arush, and Gar from Mount Waverly Secondary. Alright, we're now going to play a popular social media game, Imposter. So, four of us were given a word, three of us know the word, and one person doesn't know the word. So we just take turns giving clues until all the people who know the word can guess the imposter, and if the imposter is, like, not found, then... They're out.
1: They win.
2: Yeah. If the imposter isn't found, then the imposter wins. But if the imposter finds out the word before that he's found, then the imposter wins.
0: All right, yeah. Okay. All right, cool. So I'll start with the first clue. All right, I'm not going to give it away, but think colors and think colors in this room. All right, so colors in this room.
1: They can't see.
0: Color. Oh, I mean, I'm talking to you guys. I'm not talking to them.

0: get
1: evil.
0: It, I get it.
2: That was good. That's
0: okay,
2: good.
0: I get it, I
2: was gonna say. Strange outfits.
0: Oh. Low key, that's kind of sus. But wait.
1: All right. Just before we start the third round of hints, do you guys think you guys know who the imposter is?
0: So this is last round. Last round of hints.
1: Last
0: all right.
1: All right.
0: Okay. All right. Mute.
3: Gibberish.
0: Yeah, that's what I mean.
2: That's
3: Let me think. Family.
1: Let me think. Banana.
2: Okay. Let's see. Fart.
0: What?
2: If you guys know.
0: Oh, what is this guy talking?
2: All right.
0: So do we do our guesses? All right. Okay. Mm-hmm. I'm guessing Darcy.
3: It's either Rehan or Darcy, but I'm gonna go with Darcy.
1: I personally think it's Rehan. That first round was very, very
0: yellow.
1: Sus.
2: It's Rehan, Reesteen.
0: Okay, all right. So Ty. All right. Let's run it again.
2: Okay.
0: All right.
1: One more round.
0: All right. So one more like hint. Okay. All right. Okay. Goggles. Goggles.
3: Suit.
1: Blue.
2: What was his name? Dr. Nefarious.
0: Oh, wait. Right. No, but the thing is, the imposters probably figured it out already.
1: Yeah, it's because you guys are giving really, really obvious hints.
0: Everybody knows what it is.
2: We'll
0: run it again. If it draws...
3: Vote now.
0: Okay, yeah, we'll vote again. That's what I mean. If it draws, it's a draw, all right? So, Darcy.
3: Rehan.
0: All right, yeah, you guys got me.
3: A good game. All right.
0: Okay, anyways, we're going to have to finish up now. So you're listening to Schools on Air on Sin with Rehan, Shreyank, Arush, and Garv from Mount Ely Secondary College. Hope you have a great rest of your day. MWSC signing off. Our final song coming up is Abracadabra by Lady Gaga. 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

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He's got

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It seems I have a lot more time. Connecting deep, the true divine. Repeating this simple line. Exceeding abundant and greater. 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

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You are tuned in to Elsewhere Radio, where we got all rhythm, no algorithm. And if you're ready to take flight into the great unknown, I've got something new just for you. 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

somebody-ness. When the streetlights in your veins go on, and summer walking up and down the sidewalk of your grin, diamonds twinkling on the street, the thirst of our cool. 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

dressed in vibration, cooking on a stove skillet. 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The skies, heavenwards. Embrace the marvelous daydreams born in the forest of our refuge. We were born to be sun ray. Radiant, falling upon the horizon newly each day. Shine. Waywardness. Let's go. Let's go to the elsewhere. Set loose. For as we escape into the strangeness, whispers of flesh as mirror, supernatural stances, treasuring the mystery of ourselves, where the spirits dwell from not so distant constellations looming.

0: Syn Media acknowledges and pays respect to the people of the Woiwurrung and Boomerang language groups of the Eastern Kulin Nation, whose unceded land the Syn Studio stands. Syn extends this respect to the traditional custodians and people of the lands and waters our content reaches. This always was, and always will be, Aboriginal land.
1: And hello and welcome to Loud and Queer, our third show in the season. We hope you are all doing well. I am Gianni, and today I am joined with
2: Beth
3: and Sean.
2: Yay!
1: How are you guys today?
4: Good.
2: How are you?
1: I'm excited for today's episode.
2: I'm very excited.
1: Today's topic is a really broad and wide one, which is really exciting. We are doing a show all about queer media. So movies, music, books, all the media, all the digestible, yummy media. But before we get into that, should we play a song for the people?
3: Yes. We got some bangers here today.
1: Sean, did you want to announce this one?
3: Yes, I will. This is Evergreen by Omar Apollo.
1: Yay. Mm-hmm.

0: That was Evergreen by Omar Apollo, and you are listening to Loud and Queer on Sin. In light of our theme today, we're talking about queer media. We wanted to talk about our queer awakenings,
1: yes!
0: Which is usually stuff in TV and film for most queer people. So let's go around, guys. What was your gay awakening? John, you
2: want
0: to start?
2: Oh, you want me to start?
0: Yeah.
2: Drop the bombshell
0: to
2: start.
0: I want to know. You were hyping it up.
3: Yeah, Gianni's been hyping this up.
4: Yeah, we keep on hearing about it, and now I want to know.
2: My whole circle already knows this.
3: Stop talking about it.
2: I promise I'm not crazy, and I'm going to justify it, okay? I'm going to justify it, and I really hope...
4: I'm scared. I'm actually scared.
2: I actually have a keychain of this character on my bag, if you've noticed.
0: Okay.
2: It's Nick Wilde from Zootopia.
4: What?
2: Let me justify.
0: Because, guys, he's actually kind of bad as hell.
2: Okay, if he was like a human being, right? The persona of Nick Wilde as a human would be so beautiful. Such
0: also
2: a beautiful man.
0: His voice actor is very lovely.
2: Yes.
0: He's in Arrested Development.
2: I don't know who it is.
0: Have you seen Arrested Development?
2: No, I
0: haven't. He's in that. Anyway, he's cool.
3: You and Judy Hopps lover 69.
4: Yes.
3: I have a chat about this.
0: Oh my god, there he is.
4: I love Judy Hopslower.
0: John is showing us his lovely little Nick Wilde keychain.
2: My whole circle knows this, and it's become a running joke. In my circle, but you know, at the end of the day, to be cringe is to be free. I've got loud and queer, I've got to be proud.
0: Yeah, and we love
2: Nick
0: our furries.
2: Nick Wilde is a beautiful man. No, well, yes, this but is... I am not into that.
0: Yeah,
2: I just think
0: course.
2: If Nick Wilde was a human being man, he would be a very beautiful man. And I had that thought when I was very young.
0: And you're not wrong.
2: Thank you. Thank you, Beth. I knew someone would understand. I really appreciate it.
3: I respect it. Yeah.
2: Okay. Also, I'm not as embarrassed anymore.
3: Do you have any more?
4: That isn't too crazy.
2: No, I feel like it was just that.
3: Just...
2: Like, honestly, because, like, the thing with... I mean, yeah, honestly, I didn't really, like... I watched all the girly stuff growing up. So the only people on my screens were, like, Barbie and Monster High.
0: So just a fox that you were like, wait.
2: Well, no, I knew before the fox.
0: Oh,
2: that's
0: yeah,
2: the
0: of
2: thing.
0: Course.
2: Like, I just knew.
0: You just knew.
2: At 11.
4: Well,
0: right. Wow.
4: To be fair, if Judy Hopps can be, like, Judy Hopps, then you can like Nick Wilde as well.
0: You can do anything.
4: You can do anything. This world is ours, bro.
2: The world is your oyster.
0: Mm-hmm.
4: The world is your oyster.
2: Anyways, that's mine.
0: Edison reference.
2: Yes.
0: Yeah. And what was yours?
3: Does anyone else have multiple? I don't.
0: Yes, I have two. You should say all of them.
3: How many do you have, Sean?
4: Okay. So, sorry. I just mine is kind of just as crazy. But
0: so you have one.
4: I have one.
0: Okay.
4: And maybe another from the same movie.
0: I want to hear all of yours.
3: Okay.
0: Though. You should say.
4: I
0: want to
4: hear.
0: Them.
4: Yeah, I want to hear M's first.
3: Oh, okay. So, in a list, it kind of started in no particular order, but so we have, I was really trying to think because it's, I wanted to get it right, but we've got the main character from Stick It. I don't remember her name.
0: Oh my God. Yes.
3: You know, the gymnast.
0: She is gorgeous. Oh my God. That just brought back a memory. And when she gets in the ice bath.
3: I know everyone knows the ice bath scene. Oh my God.
0: Oh my God, that's such a good one.
2: Is it the
3: one in the green?
0: Her name's Hayley, I think.
3: Is
0: yeah.
2: I think I see it.
0: Wow,
3: but
0: she's
3: I haven't
0: awesome.
3: Seen Stick It enough times.
0: She's not in any. I can't think of anything else that she's in, but
3: no.
0: I remember being obsessed with her.
3: Yeah.
0: Wow.
3: Yeah, yeah, yeah.
2: That one? Yeah.
0: Okay. Yes.
3: Yeah, the green
0: Sorry.
3: One.
2: Right.
3: Yeah.
0: I've reacted so much to that. Okay.
3: No, that's good. That's good. That's what we need. And then we have Hex from Good Game Spawn Point.
4: Yeah. That's a classic.
0: Wait,
4: that is
0: so
4: a classic.
3: And then we've got the green one from Kim Possible.
0: Oh,
2: yeah.
0: What's her name?
3: I don't remember her
4: I've
3: name.
4: Never
3: my
4: watched.
3: Friend dressed up as her on the weekend, and I still don't remember her name.
0: It's on the tip of my tongue.
3: And Kim Possible, but I think in particularly the evil green one.
2: Yeah,
0: she's gorgeous.
3: Because I was trying to think, and I was thinking of, you know, like villains, and I'm like, oh, I love all the villains.
0: Mm.
3: But yeah, the green one.
0: Well, we'll talk
3: the
0: about
3: evil green one.
4: Gay people love villains.
2: I've got it somewhere.
3: Gay people love villains. What's her name?
2: I was there for a second, but it's gone. I lost her.
3: Oh.
2: Wait, we will find her.
0: Okay.
2: Stay sat. Stay sat.
0: Wait, why can't I think of her name? Oh my God. Anyway, she's fierce.
2: Mm. I know who you're talking about, though. I think the public will know who you're
0: like
2: talking
0: the green,
2: about.
0: But
3: the evil
0: the
3: green
0: black.
3: One.
2: Yeah.
0: Love her.
3: And then we have, what does that say? We've got...
0: Shego. I was thinking She-Ra, and I was like, that's someone
3: different
0: else.
3: Different show.
0: Different gay queen.
3: Mm-hmm. And then we've got Pitch Perfect, the whole, like, first and second films. Like, the first one came out before I knew. I was just really obsessed with it. Mm. And the second one came out when I kind of was like, okay. And those are all my gay awakenings. There's probably more, but those are the, important
2: that's
3: ones.
2: That's a really good list.
4: That was that's really more solid.
0: That was a fabulous list. Wow. That I had a physical reaction to all of those.
3: Oh, I'm so glad.
0: I was like, wow, yes, there is.
3: That's what the show's all about.
0: Okay, well, now I have three because I was thinking Stacey from Pitch Perfect.
2: Mm. Oh, I love that. She was my favorite.
0: She specifically, I was like, wow, she's a queen. Wow. And then I had, my friends all know this, and it's so stupid, but when, do you guys ever have, like, computer lab in, like, primary school?
3: Yes. Yeah.
0: And you could watch YouTube?
2: Yeah.
0: And, but you'd, like, play music through YouTube? I was obsessed with the Survivor music video by Destiny's Child, where they all get stranded on an island.
3: What?
0: And they're all wearing, like, these, like, what are they called? Like pelts, like fur bikinis. And
2: I
0: stuff.
2: Think I know what you're talking about.
0: Anyway, basically Beyonce.
3: I don't
0: Beyonce.
3: Watch enough music videos.
0: Basically, Beyonce was a big one for me. I was like, wow, she looks really
2: such
0: good in this.
2: Such a good choice, though.
0: And I was like, this is such an awesome music video. And that's the only reason. Anyway, so I loved that. And then also, I mean, of course, when I was 16, I watched Glee for the first time. Mm. And Santana specifically, but of course Santana and Britney together
2: was
0: huge for me. They were so big for me. I was like, wow, I didn't know this was happening. Like,
2: I love Santana. Naya Rivera, like, rest in peace.
0: I know, rest in peace.
2: What a beautiful soul.
0: We still talk about you. Oh my God. I love her. But yeah, those were mine. Glee did a lot of weird, silly, bad stuff, but they also did a lot of great stuff.
2: They really, I feel like after season four, that's when it gets a bit.
0: Yeah, it's like,
2: okay, questionable. Okay, but the first three seasons, like, genuinely television.
0: Changed lives.
2: Incredible.
4: Yeah. I'm last acting one. Like I've seen half of these shows, but, last one. First off, so you guys know the movie Scooby-Doo Spooky Island?
2: Mm-hmm. That is the best one.
4: I liked the second one better as a kid, but.
2: Oh, wait, I mixed it up with Zombie Island. I was talking about the cartoons.
4: Oh, no, I'm thinking the live-action ones with Matthew Lillard.
2: Oh, the second one was better, yeah.
4: Well, you know Velma's boyfriend from that movie?
0: Oh, wait. He's got, like, the glasses?
4: Shout out to gay Serbians as well.
0: Google him. Quick.
2: I'm really on the laptop grind today.
0: Wait, no, I was thinking of the one where she's in the suit.
2: Mm-hmm. I mean, that's from number
0: two. The boyfriend in that movie.
2: That was from number two. Yeah. Wait.
3: I actually don't know if I've seen it. Is that the one?
2: I just have posters of them in my room when I was.
3: Is it the one that they play when you're, like, lining up to go on the Scooby-Doo ride at Movie World?
4: Because the ride is based off that movie.
3: And that's that one. Isn't
4: it? No, that's the second movie.
0: That's the second one. That's the second one. That's who I was thinking of.
4: Yeah.
0: The evil guy.
4: It's like a 5-second. Yep.
2: Smash.
4: Yep.
0: Wow. Hello.
2: Exactly. Oh, I get that.
4: Yeah.
2: Wow, I never even noticed him in the movie. I was too busy looking at Daphne because I'm like, Diva, I want to be her.
0: Diva boots with her boots.
4: Who plays Velma again? What's her name?
2: Oh, I love her, the actress.
4: She's in, like, the Marvel movies as well.
2: Mm-hmm. I love her in Curse of La Llorona, however you pronounce it. It's one of the Conjuring series. I used to write about Ed and Lorraine Warren in, like, primary school. I was weird. Velma, what is her name? I love that actress.
0: She was also in Freaks and Geeks. It's like that one.
4: I love Freaks and Geeks.
0: I love that show.
4: Freaks and Geeks is such a good show.
2: Linda Cardellini.
4: Linda Cardellini. Yes. That's
2: that one.
4: Yeah.
2: She's great. Did you have any more?
4: So you guys know Scrappy-Doo from the same movie.
3: Yeah.
0: Oh, hell no.
2: Scrappy-Doo. Okay, so maybe my Fox one isn't.
4: I don't know, because I didn't know it at the time. But, like, I remember looked back and I was like, that was not a normal feeling to see, like, whenever Scrappy-Doo came on screen.
0: That's so interesting.
2: No judgment.
0: We spoil.
4: No. Yeah, I know.
2: No judgment.
0: No judgment at all.
2: I'm just glad I'm not the only one that's an animal.
0: Scrappy-Doo.
2: Is that it?
0: King.
4: Yeah, that's it.
2: Okay.
0: All right.
2: Before we get into the next song, if you have any queer awakenings that you'd love to share with us that we can talk about on air, text us at 0468-155-796. We'd be really interested to hear who made you realize that you were gay.
0: Mm-hmm.
2: Yay.
0: And you can go on the Sin website, sin.com, to see the number if you forget it or something.
2: Sin.org.au. Just Google it. Even go on our Instagram story. It's there as well. Check us a follow while you're there.
0: Yes!
2: But anyways,
1: after this song, we will have another segment of Beth's Quiz-tory, second edition.
3: Yes. Yay!
1: But before we get into that, this is... How do you... I always get it wrong. What? The Lady Gaga song.
0: Oh, I have no idea. She...
1: Lady Gaga's German song. So enjoy a really good song. Yay!
0: You'll know it.
5: I don't speak German, but I can if you like.
6: Ich liebe auch zu viel Claire, ich glaube wie Madre Monster, alles wie ausgemieg flaggen, wie gon mi ausgebaut wer. 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

0: that was Scheiße by Lady Gaga. Not Lady Gaga's German song. It's actually got a pronunciation. And you're listening to Loud and Queer on Sin. We are now going to go into my little queer history segment, also known as Queerstory. Exciting. Also, before I start, I want to give a shout out to my best friend, Grace. It is her birthday today. Happy birthday,
1: Happy
0: Grace!
1: Happy birthday, Grace!
2: Happy birthday, Grace!
0: So, because we're on the topic of queer media, of course, I wanted to talk about the Hays Code today. If you don't know, the Hays Code was basically some industry guidelines that were put on film and media, mostly from like US studios. It was mostly in America, but it did affect the whole industry. And it was between 1934 and 1968. It's called the Hays Code because it was mostly enforced and like created by a guy called Will H. Hays. And he was the president of the Motion Pictures Producers and Distributors America Association. Basically, what the Hays Code did was it had restrictions on, it was a censorship code essentially, and it had restrictions on what you were allowed to show, portray, talk about. It was a lot of it was like violence, and it was kind of good for that. But it also mentions restrictions on sexual perversion, in quotes, that was in the guidelines. And they actually didn't specifically, like, explicitly say that you couldn't portray homosexuality or anyone in the LGBT community. But you couldn't portray, like, positive, like, you couldn't portray relationships outside of marriage in, like, a positive way. So it's, and obviously gay people can't get married, and also people thought that it was, you know, bad at the time. Anyway, it was just sort of implied, and it basically put this guideline on movies that meant you weren't able to represent gay people in media. So that, from the Hays Code, bred the concept of queer coding, which is basically when you sort of portray a character as queer without explicitly stating them as queer, or, you know, having them be in a relationship that proves that. And so this was done a lot during this era, obviously, because there was guidelines, you weren't able to be gay or talk about being gay. But unfortunately, this was usually through negative stereotypes and often queer-coding villains. We were talking before in our Queer Awakening how much we love the villains. It's because usually villains were queer-coded because that was the only way that we were able to be represented. Damn. Which is kind of sad. But luckily now we have awesome gay movies with awesome, fun gay people. Apparently, the 1940s film Rebecca by Alfred Hitchcock has one of the most, like, iconically considered, like, epitome of, like, a queer-coded character in the Hays Code era. The character was Jack Favell, and he was, he just was really stylish and had apparently flamboyant clothes and was very, yeah, flirtatious with the main character who was a man.
1: I think I know, I've seen this on social media.
2: And sorry to interrupt as well.
0: No, of course.
2: Another Alfred Hitchcock movie, Psycho, is queer-coded for trans people. Yeah.
0: Yes, and that was during the Hays Code. That's like one of the biggest films that came out during that time.
2: It's a good movie too.
0: It is a good one. But yeah, like, basically he was just fierce and everyone was like, well, he's gay. But yeah, apparently he flirted with the main character and stuff like that. Some other examples during this time was The Wizard of Oz, which came out in 1939, and The Cowardly Lion is very queer-coded. And also, I don't know if you guys will know this one, but I have to mention it. I mean, you might. It's the 1953 movie Calamity Jane. My sister was obsessed with this movie, and she's a lesbian. And it was like, it's the most lesbian movie ever, and it's like, so it's awesome, and it's also very positively queer-coded. Like, it doesn't villainize the idea of it, so it's a very positive movie of that time. But that was a good one. And then so even though the Hays Code eventually ended in 1968, the queer-coding sort of stood the test of time throughout film history, mostly due to like gayness and homosexuality being taboo, unfortunately. But some other examples are, of course, Ursula in The Little Mermaid.
2: Yeah.
0: She's a huge example of that. Scar as well from Lion King. He's very, like, gay. Also him from the Powerpuff Girls.
1: Yeah.
0: And some people also often say Bugs Bunny. because he
2: really?
0: I don't know, like, and Daffy Duck as well. I don't know. They talk about, I mean, maybe it's just like headcanons.
1: I do kind of see Bugs Bunny in a way though, especially in like the newer Looney Tunes.
0: He does drag a lot.
1: Yeah, and in the newer Looney Tunes as well. He was very like, you know, like Lola was into him, but he wasn't into Lola.
0: Yeah.
1: And, like the newer one.
3: Yeah. Yes.
0: I love that show. Yeah. It's so good. Also, something that I found, which was really awesome, number 96, which was a sitcom, an Australian sitcom that went from 1972 to 1999, apparently is regarded as the first series to have a positively portrayed and regular gay character. His name was Don Finlayson. And this is like, he was, you know, he was, they call it like a sympathetic portrayal. Like he was, he wasn't bad or evil or gross or whatever. He was lovely. And the show also had a trans character who was played by a trans actor in the 70s.
2: That's in the 70s?
0: Yeah.
2: Damn.
0: Isn't that awesome?
1: Okay, Australia.
0: And it was Australian.
2: Yeah,
0: let's go. Oh,
2: that's crazy. Sick.
0: Pretty cool.
1: That's so cool.
0: I also found that the first sympathetic trans character was in 1982 in the film The World According to Garp. She was played by a cis man, which obviously was kind of the thing at the time. But apparently it was very amazing at the time. And it was like, you know, she was like very positively portrayed.
1: She was portrayed in a good way.
3: That's good.
1: She wasn't played by a trans woman. That's still like, that was still like a step when you think about it.
0: Yeah.
3: Yeah. Right, what year was this, did you say?
0: Sorry, 1982.
3: Okay.
0: Yeah. Not too bad. But yeah, and then there was also mention of apparently, this is obviously outside of the Hayes Code, but apparently Ellen DeGeneres, apparently that was like a huge thing for TV. Like her coming out was like, that paved the way for like Will and Grace and stuff like that, which is a like a famously queer show.
2: Yeah.
0: And so yeah, that was the Hayes Code.
1: Wasn't it before even before
0: she fell off?
1: Before even before Ellen came out though, wasn't there like hints on the show that she was like queer though? I swear.
0: I didn't look too much into Ellen, but I'm sure she did.
2: I don't think she had a show.
1: Like, you know, not like she had like a TV show, a scripted show.
0: I actually think I know what you're talking about.
1: Yeah. She had like a scripted TV show and I'm pretty sure like the show portrayed her, but she wasn't out, but there was, like, little signs in the show of, like, her avoiding men and stuff.
0: Yes.
1: I saw, like, a compilation on social media years ago.
0: Like, it was called Ellen.
1: Yes, this was before she had, like, the TV. The
2: sit-down interviews.
1: Yeah, she had, like, an actual scripted TV, like, sitcom-type show.
0: Yeah, and it paved the way, apparently. So,
1: thanks, Ellen,
2: I guess.
0: Why'd you have to do it,
3: thanks
0: Ellen?
3: For some things, Ellen. No thanks for others.
0: But yes, that was a little queer media, queer story. Hope you enjoyed. I know sometimes on Queer Story it gets a little sad because we kind of have to talk about how, you know, how it was very taboo back in the day and, you know, not favoured. But aren't we so lucky that we live in a time that we have fabulous queer media that we will be talking about soon?
1: Exactly. I mean, we wouldn't be here today in the way that we are if it wasn't for the kind of dismal topics from the past. Those experiences, those stories really paved the way to make a better future for future queer people.
0: Exactly.
1: And it's getting better every day. I really, like, I can walk around the street and I'm not scared anymore.
0: Yeah.
1: Which is crazy to say, because 5 years ago I didn't say that.
0: I think it's just so lovely that even through the guideline that people were like, well, we still need to portray it somehow. And even though it sucks, like, they were all villains, but it's like, no, I have to put it in this project. Like,
1: at least
0: it
1: was still in there.
0: Which is
1: incredible.
0: Yeah. Oh, it's great.
1: I love that. Beth, that was incredible, as per usual.
0: Thank you.
1: If you have any thoughts on the Hayes Code, if you have any fun facts as well, text us in at 0468155796. You can text us about any queer media you'd like.
0: Your favorite
1: queer media, drop down some of your points.
3: It's not too late to say who your still, queer awakening
1: we will,
3: was.
1: Exactly. We will still drop that at the end of the show. We don't care. Tell us who your queer awakening was.
0: Mm-hmm. Please. All right.
1: Did you want to announce this one, Em?
3: Yeah. So after this song, we're going to be chatting a bit about the BTV lineup. So also text us your thoughts on that too. But in the meantime, this is Satellites by Frost Children.
1: Yay, love Frost Children.
2: Hey.

0: That was Satellites by Frost Children. You're listening to Loud and Queer on Sin. And if you want to hear that song live, you better get going to BTV this new year.
1: BTV!
0: There are so many queers in this lineup. Like, I would describe this lineup as quite loud and queer.
1: Yes, very loud and very queer.
0: The more I look through it, and I kind of just made a list of some of the queers that you can catch there. Some of these people, I'm also not sure if they are queer, but they're on my list anyway. Go see them. But I'm like hoping that with this lineup, actually, I'll read through my list first.
2: Yeah.
0: We've got Kiku, who started Rising playing at queer parties in Amsterdam.
2: I did not know that.
1: Love her.
0: Yeah, found that out yesterday.
2: I did not know that.
0: I hear the gay men love John Summit.
2: Mm-hmm. Really?
3: Really?
0: Well, maybe they don't. Not these gay men.
3: We've got the gay man in here.
0: I don't know who he is. I don't really care about him.
2: It's a big title to have.
1: John Summit, surely
0: well,
1: big song.
0: You heard it here first. Do you
2: no,
0: love
2: they
0: John
2: do.
0: Summit?
2: They do. I don't, but I have heard that name being thrown around. Now that's
0: some
2: in the face
0: gays
2: of the name.
0: Do like John Summit. So he gets really a mention because he's doing the countdown, I think. Yeah.
3: Oh, yes, yeah.
0: The Veronicas, obviously, timeless. Generational. Mm. One of my favorite sets ever was seeing them perform at summer camp in 2022.
2: Oh my god, I wanted to go to that.
0: Well, you should have gone. It was crazy.
2: Was Rebecca Black on that lineup?
0: No, that
2: was she the year before?
0: She was the year after. This year was the
2: after.
0: First one they did it.
2: Okay.
0: It was very rainy. Nia Archives, I put a question mark next to her name. Maybe queer, maybe not, don't know.
2: I do know quite a few queer people who love Nia.
3: Yeah, I was going to say.
0: A lot of these, I'm like, are you queer or are you just loved by queer people? Even people who are loved by queer people belong on this list. So I'll stop reading out who I put a question mark next to.
2: A lot of people in the house and techno community are very just like, there's no like sexuality type in a way. It can be very queer and also very cis straight at the same time. Mm-hmm. They all kind of come together. Yeah. Someone who's been involved in both scenes. Queer nightlife, those other nightlifes, they're actually probably like one of the safest spaces for queer people, shockingly.
0: Yeah.
2: The straight men in those spaces are the nicest ones I've met. Just to add that on.
1: Everyone's very, also just looking out for each other
2: just
1: in
2: dance
1: general.
2: And have fun. Everyone just wants to have fun and dance with each other.
0: Exactly. I hope that more of those people I hope that this lineup kind of brings more of those good people into BTV. Sometimes the crowds there can be a bit turkey.
1: So busy there.
3: It's all the worst kinds of people.
2: It's all like the 18-year-olds with clothes on from a brand I won't name, but I think we know what I'm talking about.
1: Okay. No, we do.
0: We've got Hannah Liang. Not queer. But non-binary people do love the Jungle Giants.
1: I didn't know this was
0: my housemate and I like the Jungle Giants. I said that to my partner yesterday. They were like, do non-binary people like the Jungle Giants? And I was like, well, me and my housemate do.
2: There we go.
3: That's all we need. That's all we need.
0: Obviously, Two Charm. They played last year. They'll be there again.
3: Friends of the show. No.
0: Friends of the show.
2: Kind of.
0: Likers of our story.
2: Likers of our story. Thanks,
1: Hello,
2: Two Charm.
1: Hello, Two Charm.
2: Hey, Two Charm.
3: Hey, if you guys are listening.
2: I love Two Charm.
0: We all love Two Charm.
1: Yes, me too.
0: Helena Lowert.
1: Helena Lowert.
0: On this show, we're not good at pronouncing things in German. But very excited for her. Mm-hmm. Baby Olive, St. Luda, Mia Coden, obviously Robert Baxter.
2: Love.
0: Friend of Gianni.
3: Oh.
2: I did an interview with them once. They're really sweet. Really good music. Really good music.
0: We love Robert Baxter on Loud and Queer.
2: We love you, Robert Baxter at Loud and Queer.
3: Let's go.
0: Jupiter and Baby Sani back to back. Frost Children, who you just heard.
2: Frost Children, oh my god.
1: Yeah.
0: Opidan. Sorry, guys. Lineup just dropped yesterday. I haven't.
3: Yeah, you're still going through.
2: We're still studying.
0: If you want to know how everyone's names are pronounced, you better be down at Beyond the Valley this year.
1: Exactly.
0: Not on the show, but down there, we'll find out. Find out for you next week. THC, Aphrodisiac, Bianco, and then not performance. But we've got Queer Line Dancing with Kath Ebbs, Cowboy Country.
2: Oh, yeah. I love line dancing.
0: Well, Queer Line Dancing. And then they're also on a panel. So they get to be on this list because they're also queer.
2: And there's also the Poof Doof tent too.
0: Yes, although I do have something to say about the Poof Doof tent.
3: Ooh.
2: Oh.
0: No, nothing bad, nothing bad.
3: I see you say.
0: No, nothing bad. I just want you know, a better crowd to kind of be in. It's not that the crowd was bad.
2: It was empty.
0: No.
2: When I went, it was empty.
0: When you went, it was... Were you there last year?
2: No, I went the year before.
0: I was there last year. It was quite comically cis and straight. And, like, obviously, there were a lot of queer performers there. Just, like, overall last year, not just in, like, the Poofdorf tent, but just, like, across. But then, actually, no, also in the Poofdorf tent, it was comically cis and straight in, like...
2: Really?
3: Yeah.
0: In people in the tent. Well, because you're, it's somewhere else to go.
2: It's BTV. You just explore everyone.
0: Obviously, like, queer performers and stuff. But, like... The kind of general demographic of BTV goers, they're like 18, 19, 20. They haven't had time to discover themselves yet, often. It's maybe their first festival. They haven't really learned how to behave or how to be a person yet.
1: Drag them.
0: Like, how do?
1: Drag them.
0: Oh.
1: No, I'm just kidding.
0: No. But it's fun,
1: yeah,
0: though.
1: Yeah.
0: But we just need a few more... enjoyers of all these queer artists to just come down and kind of even it out a bit.
3: Yeah.
0: Like last
1: PSA.
0: Year, I found myself in the Poofdorf tent, and there were a lot of, there was a small scale version of the Fringe show Yummy. Did you guys know about that? It's like queer circus. I didn't get in. I didn't get to go. It was very in demand.
2: Oh, wow. Okay.
0: But it was really, and I was like, oh my God. Like, because one of the people in the show, Milo Hartill, posted about it on their Instagram story, and I was like, oh my God, we have to go. They're going to be in the Poofdorf tent tomorrow at this time. So we went there, and the crowd was clearly, it was filled with people who were clearly watching the queerest performance they've ever seen, mouths agape, not a cheer to be heard. Like, it wasn't homophobic, but,
2: was,
0: you know, they did have to kind of... They did kind of have to come out and be like, okay, so when you see someone spin 6 hula hoops at one time off, like, each finger, you cheer. When you see someone, you know, when you see someone take an item of clothing off, you cheer. It was very much like introduction to queer performance for this entire tent of people.
2: That's crazy.
0: And I
1: it's
0: just think
1: though,
0: if
1: I
0: we
1: guess.
0: Get... No, and it is good, and it's good. And I'm sure maybe, like, that... That room was life-changing for some people who discovered drag and queer circus was their new thing. But I think a few more queer attendees would kind of elevate the experience overall at that festival a little bit more.
3: Yeah.
1: True.
0: I think it can be a festival for everyone, because I know that, like...
2: 100%.
3: 100%.
0: A lot of, like, my circles kind of, like, look down on it a little bit just because, you know, it is that kind of younger demographic.
2: Yeah.
0: It's like... Mm. And I was like, oh, my God, it's camping,
1: packed.
0: You know, you have to deal with the festival showers.
3: Yeah.
0: You know, the toilets. Oh, my God, I'm never going to get sleep. I'm just going to get dust everywhere. But it's actually so fun. You get into it. And I think...
2: It's a community still.
0: Yeah, I think it's not only... A first festival.
3: Mm.
0: It's really a festival for everyone, and I feel like this lineup kind of shows that.
1: Yeah.
3: Yeah.
1: Very, very cool.
3: Such a good lineup, too.
2: I do think it is missing a main pop act, though, Pop Girl. I do think, because they do have one every year, and I do think it is missing that. And I talked about it with a few of my, like, friends, and they're like, you know, we had Addison the year before, then you had Tinashe the year prior, and then you had Cobra the year prior to that, and then you had Shy Girl the year prior to that.
0: Yeah.
2: It's kind of missing that. Just like one of those in the lineup stages, they put it, but I do see that BTV is leaning more into the DJ segments now instead of performers. So it makes sense why there's not. So I guess we could give that title to Two Charm, Robert Baxter, or Frost Children. They're bringing the Pop Girl energy.
0: Yeah,
2: thanks, guys.
0: We still do need, like a Pop Girl headline. I guess they've got the Veronicas.
3: Yeah.
2: But
0: it's not
2: like it's
0: big
2: too Australian. Do you know what I mean?
0: Yeah.
1: Who would you like to see?
0: I would like to see Nina
2: Taraci.
0: I want to know where she's going to be in New Year's.
2: Would love
0: New Year's.
3: I
2: love FKA Twigs.
0: Oh, okay.
2: She has not come here in a very, very long time. It's a dream to see of mine to see her perform. I do think she'd be more of a laneway artist, but I do think she could work for BTV as well.
1: Yeah.
2: So I would love to see that. Would love to see Slater come back and go to BTV because I'm not here for Slater.
1: Damn.
2: That's kind of Kim Petras would have been lovely. I just feel like there's definitely a lot of them out there right now trending on social media. These like pop girls, they could have got one.
1: Yeah.
2: They probably try. Again, scheduling, conflicts. Yeah. Makes sense.
0: Yeah. Mm. Everyone's already
1: makes
0: got
1: sense.
0: New Year's plans.
3: Yeah.
2: Yeah.
3: Well, I'm excited for Vince Staples and the band After.
2: Vince Staples is really good.
3: I'm really excited for both of those. They're going to be some of the highlights, I reckon. I think, because After haven't come to Australia before because they're still really, really new.
0: Mm. Ooh.
3: So that's going to be really good.
2: That's awesome.
0: It's going to be awesome.
3: Yeah.
0: I'm also really excited. They usually... around the time when they drop the set times, or at least last year, I say usually, I'm only in it since last year, but they, you know, dropped a heap of local bands.
3: Mm.
0: So I'm excited for those because I think most of the sets that I went to last year, like my favorite ones were all the ones that got dropped like 3 weeks before the festival. By the way, sold out, but all these people are playing too and those are my favorite performances. Mm.
1: Mm. And the secret sets as well.
2: Oh my God, I forgot about those.
1: Mm. Mm. Interesting.
2: They can be good.
1: It's usually just like...
2: Well, anyways, that is BTV. Can't wait to see Two Charm at BTV, but you know, you can get hyped about them. So let's play a little bit of Two Charm.
0: Yes,
2: hey. Two Charm. Paris to Get You Out of My Head by BTV Axe. Two Charm.
1: Bye.
2: We love you. Bye.
3: Bye.

0: That was Paris to Get You Out My Head by Two Charm. Or fans of Two Charm, text us at 0468 155 796. Your favourite pieces of queer media, and we will discuss them in the show.
1: Mm-hmm.
0: And speaking of favourite pieces of queer media, this is our favourite pieces of queer media.
1: Let's get into it.
0: Who would like to start?
1: Yes. Anyone?
2: I'm having a little technical issue.
3: That's, you know what?
1: I'm having a technical issue.
3: I'll go for
1: you
3: it.
1: Start.
3: Go for it. Okay. So I've got four picks here today. So we've got a lot of front line.
1: Lots to talk
3: I'll
1: about.
3: Start with movies. Right off the bat, Challengers. I feel like that's gonna be everyone's. That's gonna be like an easy pick. Amazing movie. I think I've watched that like four times the year when it came out. Or four
1: Huge
3: or five
1: for
3: times. I loved yeah, genuinely. That is one of the best movies, bro, of all time. Swear to God.
1: It's so good.
3: Such a good movie. I think there's so much in that movie too. Not just like in the story and the complexity of all the different characters. It's such an intense movie too. Like, I was on the edge of my seat that entire film.
1: Wow.
3: Because you're just sitting there and it pulls you in and you get so invested in all the characters and the whole game. And the more it tells you about their past, the more invested you get in the game.
1: So good. The final sort of like third act, mm-hmm. it's just like you're just gripping the seat.
0: Whiplash,
1: oh my God.
0: Whiplash.
3: You're like,
1: So good. And the soundtrack.
0: Dare
3: exactly.
0: I say,
1: fabulous.
0: Better than Call Me By Your Name.
1: Like,
3: I
1: say it.
3: Better. Don't like Call Me By
0: Me either.
3: So.
0: And everyone thinks that's so controversial, but I wasn't a fan of it.
1: Yeah.
0: Like,
1: I stopped
0: it an hour in and I was like,
3: I think it's a bit weird too.
0: Not
3: yeah.
0: that it's weird, it wasn't going anywhere.
3: Yeah.
0: Okay.
3: Yeah.
0: Challenges, though, you got that like.
1: Challenges
0: intensity.
1: Like boom, boom,
3: boom,
1: boom,
3: boom,
1: mm-hmm.
3: boom. Boom.
1: Mm-hmm. Mm-hmm. The challenges win.
3: My second movie now, as well, exactly, is do you guys know Cecil Be Demented?
0: No.
3: By John Waters? That
1: John
3: is
1: Waters
3: one of. It's in my top four movies of all time.
0: Okay.
3: It is so good. It's about an eccentric director, Cecil, who kidnaps like a famous actress to be in his movie. And it is so good. They just go around. It is so gay. They just go around everywhere. They're doing great. There's a clip from it that went viral a while back, where they're like doing the makeup on the girl, and two of like his lackeys are like, "Oh, I'm so sad. I'm not gay. I can never like. I need to bring up the scene because it's so funny. Like it went like viral for a bit then because it's like a really funny scene. But that movie is crazy. It's like everything is happening all the time, and it's just chaos. It's chaos because they're like movie terrorists, and they're like, all movies are bad now. So I'm kidnapping you, and we're gonna make a good movie. And that's the whole movie. They're just going.
1: So
3: around
1: fun.
3: like doing all these things, like going crazy, like it is so good. I have to show you guys the clip after because it is one of the
0: Please.
3: Best
1: oh
3: movies of
1: Love
3: all
1: it.
3: Time.
1: John Waters is iconic.
3: He
1: iconic
3: is
1: director.
3: Indeed.
1: He's the one with the little tiny little line
3: the
1: mustache.
3: Now I'll do an album. Since we're doing albums, number one, I'm gonna go through this one fast because I feel like I talked to everyone about this album. It's Blonde by Frank Ocean, without a doubt.
1: Yeah.
3: So I'll go through that one fast. Best album of all time, and obviously it is a lot of that album is about Frank Ocean talking about his male lovers. Obviously, some of them like it's just such a beautiful album in general. I think everything about it.
1: Yeah.
3: But I think my second one is Twin Fantasy by Car Seat Headrest. That is one of the best albums of all time, ever. Like, full stop. I think that's my, like, third best album of all time. And that is such a beautiful album, number one, because I'm talking about the remake of it, because there's two versions of the album. The one that he wrote and performed and released when he was like 15 or 16 about his ex-boyfriend, and that was the whole album, Will Toledo, and that is amazing. Like, it's just like this most confessional album about his feelings about this person, and it is one of the most beautiful albums. And it's literally just in his like college dorm or like wherever, like I think he was like 17 and he was just like in there. But the one I like better is the remake of the album from 2021, I think, which is years and years later. He's now like a fully grown adult man, and he's got his whole band now. It's not just him and his college dorm. And it's a remake. It's a different. It's the same album with all the same songs, technically, but it is a different album. And instead of it being him being like, oh, like all of this about the album, like his relationship, it's him looking back on himself in that time and being like, this is how I feel now. Like one That's of the cool. most... Well, there's like two artists, he says, in one of the songs. And in the actual second one, he replaces them with like Frank Ocean and someone else. Oh. Like it shows his growth as well. Like it is just one of the best albums of all time.
1: Oh my
3: I think
1: God.
3: Everyone should get a, give I'm it a listen.
1: You've list. Influenced yeah. me.
4: I'm not yeah. listening to enough Car Seat Headrest.
1: That sounds really cool.
3: You need to. Okay. You genuinely.
0: Tap in.
3: When and Bodies is going to play up next as well, which is an amazing song.
1: I'm excited.
0: Excited to hear that.
3: Exactly.
1: Is that all yours?
3: That's all of mine, yes.
1: Okay. Well, Queer Media. I watched this like recently, like a couple of months ago, and I just had to mention it. Bottoms.
3: Yes. Oh, yes.
1: I love it. I love when gay people kill people. It's awesome.
3: Exactly.
1: Sorry, we can't say that. I don't know. But it was, yeah, love that. Rachel Sennett.
0: Love her. Love Rachel Sennett.
1: Oh my God, Io DeBry is so funny in that movie. You're just like a little skinny mini, aren't you? She's so funny.
0: So good.
1: Love that. I also watched this recently again. Last year, I went to Europe and I was on the plane and I was like, what should I watch? And I saw, this is so random, but I had recently watched Ariana Grande's Letterboxd like video. You know how they say yes. like your top four?
0: Yeah, yeah.
1: And she mentioned this movie, Best in Show. And I was like, I trust her, so I'm going to watch it. It was so hilarious. And it's very queer. Like, it's got, like, plenty, heaps of queer characters. It's okay. so funny. And it's, like, this really specific, like, type of humor. It's, like, a mockumentary.
0: Okay.
1: And it's basically about a group of, like, insane people who do, like, dog showing. And they're, like, obsessed with their dogs. Oh,
3: Damn.
1: My God. It is so funny. It has Jennifer Coolidge. It has Jane Lynch. Sue Sylvester from Glee. Period. Oh my God, there's like so many famous people in it. Anyway, it's so funny and I feel like it's so gay. Like, I feel like it's, anyway, it's awesome.
0: I'm adding that to my list.
1: And then in terms of album, I'm thinking of all kind of recent ones or like ones that I've been thinking about recently. Mm. But we played Eli, I think, on the first show.
0: Yes.
1: And her album, Stage Girl, is so good. I mean, it's just fabulous. I love it.
0: The closing song.
1: Ooh. Yes. Oh my God. And I just can't wait for her. She posted a TikTok the other day and she was like, I'm about to make the most lesbian album ever. And I was like, let's go.
0: Yes.
1: So very excited for that. Yeah. There's
3: awesome.
1: A mine.
3: Awesome.
0: Well, sorry to leave you guys hanging, but you're going to have to wait.
3: Exactly.
0: Me and M's favourite pieces of Queer Media.
3: You have
0: Are
3: to
0: you
3: come
0: on the
3: back.
0: Edge of your seat?
4: But Get don't excited. Worry, because before that, we've got Bodies by Car Seat Headrest.
3: Exactly.
0: Woohoo. Stay tuned.

0: I'm on a gig in the basis.
1: I'm on a need
0: in the basis. I'm on a need in the basis.
1: Need a
0: I'm on a need in the basis. No one tells me shit unless I need to hear it. I'm on a need in the basis. I'm on a need in the basis. No one tells me shit unless I need to hear it.
2: And that was Buddies by Kosty. Headrest. Content warning. I didn't realize.
3: I forgot about
2: I'm so
3: that.
2: Sorry.
4: Anyways, we did play Shiza, so.
2: Welcome back to What Is Your Favorite Piece of Queer Media?
5: None of us speak German, so that's okay.
2: That's okay. Yeah. I don't speak German, but I can if you like. Before me and Em tell our favorite pieces of queer media, please tell us yours at 0468 155796. I am yearning for a text line message.
5: We're quite lonely.
2: I feel like I'm back in high school. No one's talking to us.
4: Guys, look what you're doing.
2: You're going to send me into psychosis, guys.
5: It's just us in the corner on the radio.
2: Somewhere in the middle of the waves. The waves. Anyways, did you want to start or did you want to start?
5: I can start.
2: Okay.
5: Yeah, we'll finish on a high. So I didn't originally have an album, but I do now, and it's Cub Sport self-titled album.
2: Cute.
5: It's good. I'm always listening to it at the airport.
2: That makes so much sense.
5: It's not one that's like at the front of my mind.
2: Mm.
5: Oh, wait, no. Jesus at the Gay Bar, I'm always listening to at the airport. Am I? I'm listening to them both at the airport.
2: Yay.
5: I love them. I love them both. And then moving on to movies. Mentioned it before, but Pitch Perfect.
4: Mm-hmm. Of course.
5: It is a bit queer-baity, but I think it's also just inherently queer anyway.
2: Yeah.
5: Everyone loves Pitch Perfect. Oh, I love Pitch Perfect.
2: I love Pitch Perfect.
4: I love Pitch Perfect.
5: Okay, good.
4: I'm Radio Rebel.
5: Sean?
3: I do. I was obsessed with those films for some reason in primary school. For some reason.
5: Because they're gay.
4: Good, because they're gay. Literally.
2: Yeah. They're even the men.
5: I've also got Juno, which is not queer, but it is queer-coded, starring a trans man. Mm-hmm. I used to watch it every Friday on my portable DVD player after I got home from gymnastics. It would be like my Friday night treat. I've just had my toasted cheese sandwich, and now I'm in bed with Juno.
4: Cute.
2: That's cute. That's really cute.
4: I dressed up as Juno for Halloween 1 year.
5: Oh, good. Again,
4: it's kind of
5: queer.
4: Weird.
2: Queer.
5: Do you agree that it's queer?
4: Yeah, I feel like
3: inherently.
4: It has the vibe.
5: Yeah.
4: Yeah.
5: Like, it's not, but it is.
2: But it is. It's
3: it
2: not,
3: is.
2: It is.
3: It's, yeah.
2: It's something, it's one of those vibes where you don't explain it, it just is.
3: It just, exactly, yeah. Mm-hmm. I feel like it's a milestone, not milestone in, like, a cultural way, but, like, a movie when you're getting into a bunch of movies, especially queer movies.
5: Mm.
3: Juno's one of them, even though it's not, but it is.
5: It is.
4: Mm.
5: It is.
4: I agree.
5: We've got, I also, and then But I'm a Cheerleader.
4: Mm-hmm.
5: It's good. It's fun, especially for... I'm not sure when it came out. Was it the early 2000s or was it the 90s?
3: It was the 90s. It was definitely the 90s because it was young RuPaul.
5: Who hates Pitch Perfect?
2: We got a text line.
3: Oh, I am sorry.
5: Bella, is that you?
3: Damn. Would you want to read it out?
4: Read it out.
5: Who hates Pitch Perfect?
2: Ooh, well, we got a few suggestions.
5: I'm so sorry. I'm
4: first of all, we need to address this.
3: Okay, first of all, we'll read them out there, Gianni. Read them out for us.
2: Movie. No names. Favorite queer pieces of media. Movie. I Saw the TV Glow. Really good one.
3: Yes.
2: Show Adventure Time. Also a really good one.
4: Mm-hmm.
2: And then for album, Three Cheers for Sweet Revenge. I am not aware of that piece of media.
4: Mm-hmm. But I'm sure it's fabulous.
2: I don't know who that could be. But whoever you are, we love you.
3: Thank you
2: for texting. We're not
4: thank
2: alone.
4: Thank you so much.
5: Thank you for texting.
4: And somebody else said that they hate Pitch Perfect.
2: I feel like that would be the same.
4: You think it's the same person?
3: Maybe the same person? Why do they hate Pitch Perfect? I Saw the TV Glow is a great movie.
5: You need to elaborate. You need to back up your hate
4: for
5: Pitch Perfect. No. Otherwise, I think maybe it's just misogyny.
4: Also,
3: we calling out the big.
5: You need to back it up. You can't
2: have
5: be
2: reason.
5: Making statements like that without backing it up. So we'll be waiting. Mm. I'll continue.
4: Yes.
5: Dance Academy.
4: Oh. Mm.
5: I think. So But I'm a Cheerleader. Sorry. We got distracted.
4: Yeah.
5: No, But I'm a Cheerleader. I think, I can't remember when it came out, like early 2000s.
4: Right. I think so.
5: But it's just like a very positive, like there wasn't a lot of positive lesbian media around at that time.
4: No angst.
5: Was it the 90s?
3: I'll double check 2000s, while you're speaking.
5: One of them. But Yeah, and it's just timeless. Like, it's still good. 99. It's still fun, and it's still funny.
4: And beautiful and bright.
5: It is. It's just such a funny movie. It's so, so good. And then we've got, Dance Academy.
4: Yes.
5: Dance Academy, it's good. We've got, obviously, Sammy, who is, like, canonically gay. He, like, kind of goes through that journey. And I think that's also really fun as, like, a piece of Australian media.
2: And so there's so much going on in the studio right now.
3: Yeah, I know.
4: We're very distracted.
3: Yeah, like everything pinging off at once.
4: Okay.
5: This is a sign to that could be. Take your ADHD medication. Sorry.
4: Dance
5: back
4: Academy.
5: On track. Dance Academy, especially because it's Australian and it's kind of targeted towards young people, teens, and... Like, I was watching it in primary school. Were you guys watching it as it was coming out?
4: I never watched it.
2: Sorry.
4: I was watching H2O.
5: Guys.
2: Me too.
3: I was watching Mortified.
5: Yes.
4: Mortified is so
5: another good one.
3: Banger.
5: But Dance Academy. Okay, so none of you guys watched it. Okay.
4: I'm sorry.
3: I saw
5: it's
3: every
5: okay.
3: Now and then,
5: you can go back and watch it too, though.
4: Mm. I'm sure it still holds up.
5: It still holds up.
3: Mm-hmm. I was watching Nowhere Boys.
5: Oh,
3: that's my favorite.
5: That was such a good
3: show.
5: One.
4: So oh, yeah, good. I forgot to mention Glee, but that was obvious. Yeah. Anyway.
5: I won't dwell on Dance Academy, but I think it's good. I can't remember if there was one character, and I can't remember if she was like canonically bi, but I think we'll say she was. Mm-hmm. Anyway, and then we have. What else is on my list? We've got Carmilla. It's very niche.
3: Ooh.
5: Silence in the room.
2: I'm so sorry.
3: Yeah,
5: That's okay. It's a YouTube web series.
4: Yeah, educating
3: Ooh.
4: Us.
3: Oh, okay.
5: Yeah, it's a
3: We're
5: web
3: going
5: series.
3: Deep with this one.
5: It's from 2014 and it's based off a novella called Carmilla, where I think the vampire in that was a lesbian, but I'm also not sure because I never actually read it. But I do have it somewhere, so maybe that's for another week. Mm-hmm. I'll actually read it and then report back. Hmm. But it's just got, like, one set, I think, throughout. Mm. At least throughout the first season. But, yeah, 2014, it's filmed somewhere in Toronto. And they actually... No, they made a movie, too. Sorry, I'm getting so sidetracked. But it's a great piece of queer media, especially when... You know, it's 2014 and there's not a huge amount around. Mm. Like, there is, but you kind of have to look for it.
3: Yeah.
5: But it's right in front of you. It's on YouTube. It's accessible to everyone. And it's about this girl. She moves to university, I think. And her roommate's a vampire.
4: Hell yeah.
5: But then she's a lesbian. And then the other girl's a lesbian, and they fall in love.
4: Oh, love.
5: And it's really silly.
3: So cute.
4: Vampires. Gay vampires. I love
5: but anyway,
4: it.
5: Anyway, get on to that. It's such a it's
4: I
5: a
4: will.
5: Silly little show.
4: It sounds awesome.
3: I know.
5: Yeah.
4: Did you have any others?
5: No, I think that was it.
4: Oh, cool.
3: Ooh,
4: yeah.
3: Lovely.
4: That was good. That was good.
3: We
5: got more texts.
4: Lots of texts.
2: Someone said, okay,
5: they were distracting me.
2: Okay, Hayden here. I'm not a Glee girly either. And it's in that realm for me. Too much singing. So sorry. Dance Academy, H2O, and Blue Water High felt
5: singing.
2: Gay girly awakening. Okay, period.
4: Okay, good.
5: Oh. Okay.
2: We got a Dance Academy
4: That's
2: watcher.
4: Fine.
2: There
4: I
2: you
4: get
2: go.
4: It.
5: Thank you.
2: Thank you, No Name. We love you.
4: Yeah. Some people just don't like the theatrics. I get that. Pitch Perfect and Glee are big for gay people because gay people love theatre. But some people, gay people, don't love theatre. And that's the
5: vibe. Yeah, see, I love things with song.
4: I love singing
5: things
4: and dancing.
5: With a bit of song.
4: Love it. What about you, Johnny?
2: Okay, I've only got three. I've got one album and two movies. Album-wise, it just comes off the top of my head just because it is a really beautiful album, I think. Something to Give Each Other, Troye Sivan.
4: Mm.
2: Like, again, it's just like a gay album because he's writing about, like, male love, like, his male partners in the past and whatever. And it's just like, yeah, it's cute. I think the music's really beautiful.
4: Mm-hmm.
2: I think
4: Australian.
2: Also Australian. Love you, Troye Sivan. This is scaring me.
4: It's okay.
2: I'll figure it out later. But yeah, love that album. Apparently, Troye's coming back to Melbourne soon.
4: Hell yeah.
2: Posted it on, so maybe I'll see him around in Carlton again.
5: Yeah.
2: Again. But anyways, movies. Now, I've got two that I think are really important to me. I'll start with the one that definitely is gay, which is Mysterious Skin by Greg Araki.
3: Oh, I love
2: Greg He's my favourite director. Nowhere as well, those two.
3: Oh.
2: Yeah, I love those movies. And I love how, like, Mysterious Skin, it's like, you know, I love Greg Araki's movies in the sense that it is emotional, but it still has that kind of campness and just that grunginess to it. I think the movie's really good, and I was really touched by it, and I wrote a pretty big review on Letterboxd about it when I first watched it, because I did Nowhere first, and I loved Nowhere, but I really preferred Mysterious Skin, which I didn't know was a base of a book. Oh. So I really want to read that book now, but the movie, I just love the movie. I think the acting in it is incredible. I think it's just, like, the storyline of how it is kind of, like, two separate ones that kind of come together in a way I thought was really beautiful. And then my second one isn't really a queer movie, but, like, it is, but it's not. Almost maybe Hayes quoted at the end. Death Becomes Her.
5: Oh, my God.
2: Right? Yeah. I love that movie. I show that movie to every single person I ever meet. It is, like, one of the best movies of all time, I think. The campness.
5: Oh, my God.
2: The quirkiness. Just the visualness of it,
3: such
2: too.
3: A good
2: the
3: movie.
2: Visual aspect. It's really beautiful visually.
4: This is a spoiler alert for, like, probably a segment we'll do later on, but that is in my top four.
2: I just love that movie. Kind of like put it as a queer movie because the queers love it, but also the ending, they're kind of stuck together. Do you know what I mean? Like,
5: yes,
2: they're not actually lesbians together, but it's kind of implied.
5: Yes.
2: Like, it's those
5: they're
2: two.
5: They're together forever.
2: Yeah.
5: It's probably going to happen.
2: Especially in the musical, they make it even more lesbian-y, I feel like.
5: Love it.
2: So I just adore that movie, and I remember the first time watching, I was like, oh, I need to watch this every day. Like,
5: oh my
2: just
5: God.
2: The acting is just it's
5: Meryl
2: so,
5: Streep is so,
2: so good. It's just so good. Like, oh, what is it? It's like, there's a what are some of the quotes? There's some really funny one.
5: What are you, nuts?
2: Yeah. It's just, oh, I love that movie. But that's
5: I love her.
2: Really it that can come from mind to me right now. Like, I've already mentioned Leviticus on a different show. That's definitely come up there as a new queer media. But then Drag Race I watch as well.
5: Drag
2: Race.
5: But
2: like, that's really it. Like, I feel like, again, like, I could say almost every album I list, like I said to them on the break, every Charlie XCX album prior to Brat is inherently queer media because only the gays were listening, but it's not.
4: Now it's big.
2: Queer media.
5: Well, have you listened?
2: I mean, you got that. You got that. That. What are you doing tonight? I love that.
5: I've seen that video.
2: Gay rights.
5: Gay rights.
2: Like Charlie XCX.
3: What
2: is queer
3: saying?
2: Media.
4: Gay
3: bye vibes. I'm not bye vibes.
2: And then
3: that's
2: now
3: what
2: we've got. Now she's got the new song that was the, on the B sides. I keep thinking about you every single day, every single night. And she's like, oh. I might be. It's like I might think I'm actually gay or just a really late bloomer.
5: love
2: that girl. I miss you, Charlie.
4: A new album is out now.
2: I know, and
3: yes.
2: I guess that goes on perfectly to our next song.
3: Hey.
2: This is Camera by Charlie XCX.
5: Yeah.

is on. I can be anything I wanna be, and I can feel the things I don't normally feel. Yeah, I can finally be totally honest. It's like I'm

0: is what I need, cause it's the only way to feel like I'm not actually me.
1: That was Camera by Charlie XCX from her new album.
2: Yes, sir.
1: Charlie X, you're listening to Loud and Queer on Sin. Guys, question for the culture. Question for the culture. Who would play you in a movie about your life?
2: And why?
3: Text us at 0468155796.
1: Gagged!
3: Who wants to start?
2: I'm just going to say the first one that came to my head. I don't think this would be entirely accurate, but I think it'd be just someone I really like that's an actor that I think if they were making a movie, I'd be like, you know what?
1: Throw them in there.
2: Cooper Hoffman, son of, what's his name? I'm already forgetting his dad's
1: Googling.
2: Name. I love his dad's name. I've seen like all of his movies, but he is such a good actor. And I think especially in, if you've seen Licorice Pizza, he is so good in that. And I think, I reckon he could kill it. You guys don't know?
1: No. Turn the laptop around.
2: Cooper Hoffman. He's in Licorice Pizza, which is Paul Thomas Anderson movie. Saturday Night.
3: Oh, he's in I Want Your...
2: Long Walk. Right. I Want Your Gregoraki. Yeah, I know. Gregoraki sex film.
1: Yes.
2: I've seen like all of his films.
1: I have seen.
2: He is the GOAT. He is the GOAT.
1: He is the GOAT. Do you think he would do you justice? Your story?
2: You know what?
3: From the I Want Your trailer, whatever, you know which one. Actually, I do think he would work. I saw him in the trailer. I think you could do it. I don't really
2: know.
3: What
2: do you mean? Yeah, I was going to say, what do you mean by
3: that? I'm just saying it to join in. I actually have no idea.
1: No, that's funny.
3: I love that. I'm so excited for that movie.
1: It's good.
3: Anyways,
1: anybody else come to mind?
2: No, not really. Because, I don't know.
1: I was trying to think
2: like
1: of lookalikes, but I guess that's not.
2: Yeah, that's what I was going
3: to
2: say.
3: Because
2: he doesn't really
3: look exactly alike.
4: They can be. But they don't have to look alike.
1: They can wear a wig.
4: Yeah.
2: Exactly.
1: Yeah. I thought of one, luckily, just before we went on. Rachel Sennett. I love her.
2: I love
1: her so much, and she is so funny and silly, and I feel like I would want to be represented in a really silly, quirky way and just outlandish and insane, and I think she would do a good job. I love her.
3: Can I say look-wise, like low-key Megan Fox?
1: I'm
3: being dead serious.
1: Just making stuff up.
3: I'm actually not. I'm being dead serious.
1: That is the nicest thing ever.
3: I feel like she could do that too.
1: But I do think Rachel Sennett would be perfect. Well,
2: Jen.
1: I love Jennifer's Body, and that's also kind of a queer film. It is.
3: It is a queer film.
1: Yeah, they do.
3: Damn, there's so
1: much
3: queer being
1: out there.
3: It's beautiful,
1: and Megan Fox is fabulous in that movie. And people don't appreciate that movie anyway. But yes, well, thank you. Great. I'll have Megan Fox.
2: Yeah.
3: Since we are twins. You have a roster to choose from to be your actress.
1: That is so sweet. Thank you. Yeah. What about you, Em?
4: I reckon maybe Kristen Stewart.
1: Oh,
3: yeah.
4: Like, I don't know if she would do it.
2: Yes.
4: But I only because I really love her.
1: That would be great.
4: And I think, like, it's really, really silly, but, like, all of my hairstyles that I've had, all of my choices that I've made for my hair since I was about 10 years old have all been Kristen Stewart inspired in some way.
1: Wow, her impact.
4: Yeah.
1: I love her. That's such a good answer.
3: I agree, yeah.
4: Yeah. I think Kristen Stewart, but I think she's also a bit too big. Like, if there was a movie about my life, I can imagine it would be like an
1: indie film.
4: Yeah, like indie film.
2: Yeah.
4: Very
1: she would
4: much
1: do
4: like,
1: it.
4: Yeah, she would do it.
1: She would do it.
3: You never know.
4: She would
3: you
4: do
3: never
4: it.
3: Never know.
4: But like, I think it would be really fun if she did it and then just didn't tell anyone about it.
3: It's like a secret.
4: Yeah, like a secret. Ooh. And then like only people, and then like, but then no one else says anything about it. So you get to go, you watch it, you're like, oh my God, it's Kristen Stewart.
2: Yeah.
3: Yeah, it's like, but then, it's like not advertised as a Kristen Stewart movie.
4: Yeah, wow. But then no one says anything about it. I think that'd be
1: really
4: like, good.
1: What's it called? Maladaptive daydreaming?
3: Maladaptive daydreaming.
1: It's like, yes, this is happening. I think that is such a good answer and accurate. I feel like she would do very well.
2: Yeah.
1: You do look alike. Kind of.
2: I was going to say, it's kind of crazy. Yeah, it's kind of uncanny. Yeah.
1: That's crazy.
2: Gag
3: it.
1: Bob it, twist it, gag it.
4: Wait.
3: Get ready to
4: gag it. I cut my hair this morning and I'm just it's not quite right yet. But look, she's got grown out blonde.
3: I feel like she could do
4: here.
3: It. She could do anything.
4: If you look through enough pictures of Kristen Stewart, I've had all of those hairs and more.
1: When she had her hair really, really short, that was fierce.
4: I too had a strange blonde buzz cut.
1: Oh.
4: Mm. Yeah.
3: I actually think she could do it.
1: She could play you in every era.
4: She could.
2: She kind of, like, have you seen Love Lies Bleeding?
3: No.
4: Yes.
2: I feel like you kind of look like her in that movie.
4: Stop.
2: Yeah.
4: Guys, you don't understand this compliment. You got to go watch that movie.
3: Okay. I have a lot of things to add to my list to watch and listen to today.
1: I know, oh my God.
4: We're going
1: to
4: be on the media this week.
2: This is media week for sure.
3: Overconsumption. I am a consumer.
1: I'm the ideal consumer. I will watch your movie.
4: Who's going to play you, Gianni?
3: Okay, I have two. The first one is not appearance-based at all.
4: One or the other, or are they going to swap out in the middle?
3: It just depends. It just depends who's available and who would be down. I do think both wouldn't be down, but... Also would. Now, the first one, again, I want to specify, because I'm saying big names, people that are actually attractive, people that do not look like me, but let me...
1: Oh, don't. Yeah. You have
3: to. First one, it's because of location, where they live, and their career, which is Troye Sivan. Yeah. One gay man in Melbourne who's a musician. I'm a gay man in Melbourne.
4: Troye Sivan would play you in a movie about your life.
3: I think it could work.
4: Yeah.
1: That would be awesome.
4: I also think you could play Troye Sivan in a movie about his life.
2: Really?
5: Yes. Yeah. I agree.
3: As someone who's seen him in person, he's a lot shorter than me. A lot shorter than I thought he'd be
4: as well. That's okay.
1: Camera tricks.
4: No one, unless you've run into him on whatever, in Carlton. Yeah, unless you've run into that man in Carlton, you don't know how short he is.
3: That was actually how we looked at each other.
4: You don't know how tall Gianni is.
3: We're going to play each other. But in the movie of my life, we're going to switch roles and it's going to be in Carlton. He's walking past me, he's playing me and I'm playing him. I'm not doing like appearance based, but like I think personality, music and life wise in a way, like again, queer Melbourne musician. That is what I do with my life. I was like that. And I think even if he's like social media posts, they're all very similar to my humour. So I'm like Charlie fan. Charlie, do you know what I mean? Like,
1: Charlie, that's me. Who's playing Charlie? Oh my God.
3: That's a really good one. I actually know someone who looks like Charlie, but I don't talk to them anymore. Ooh. But I do know someone who could do it.
2: Okay.
3: I'm going to make Slater's playing Charlie because I want that.
1: Because she can.
3: And then Kim Petras is playing Slater. And then Jennifer Coolidge is playing Kim Petras.
1: And then RuPaul is playing Jennifer Coolidge.
3: And then the second one. Now, I need to preface this that I do not see this. I do not see this. I do not believe it. But I've been told this 75 times.
2: I'm excited.
1: 75
3: years over my 3 years of being on Smith Street.
1: I'm excited.
3: I've been told 75 times by people that are having fun that I look like Jacob Elordi. I don't see it.
1: You do look like Jacob Elordi.
2: Am I the only one that I don't see it either?
3: Thank you.
4: I see it in the tussle of the eyes.
1: Your eyes look like Jacob Elordi. You have Jacob Elordi's
3: eyes. Because I get told it so much. And I'm like, why? Because isn't he like half Italian as well? So I'm like half Italian. I think.
1: Oh yeah, maybe.
3: And then I'm just like, is it because I've got brown hair and I'm tall?
1: He went to St. Kev's.
3: Yeah, I know. I don't see it.
1: No,
3: but
1: I get told it all.
3: I accept it, but I don't see it.
1: I get that.
3: So either those two, or I would love to see him play my love interest with Troye Sivan. I would love to see that. That could be fun.
1: Oh, I would be seated.
3: That's the new challenges.
1: Gianni's life story.
2: I'm like trying to do that.
1: I really do see it.
3: There was one photo I saw once on Google where I kind of saw it.
4: I think maybe the nose as well.
1: It's his eyebrows and his eyes.
4: Yes.
3: There was one photo once on Google Images I saw that looked like him, but I can't find it again.
2: Yeah.
3: But I have kept track of how many times people tell me because it's always just like these random girls outside like, oh my God, you look like Jacob Elordi. I'm like, thanks. I don't see it.
1: Jacob Elordi with drunk goggles. No, but you actually do look like him.
3: Oh God.
1: I'm not even lying.
3: Don't. It's going to get to my head.
1: No, they do look like
3: yes, you know, you're filming Euphoria. It was really fun. I had so much fun filming that TV show.
2: For the viewers listening, Gianni is a white man with black hair.
3: If you want to see what I look like, go on our Instagram.
1: Yes,
3: My friend who filmed it did not get my best angle, but I'm there.
2: Send us yourself through the text line whether you think Gianni looks like Jacob Elordi.
1: We need to post all of
3: us. Oh my God, no, don't, guys, don't text that. Don't text that. I'm going to cut.
4: Only text if you think he does.
3: So, no one texts that. We're going to move on to the next song. No, I'm kidding. We are going to move on, though. That's amazing, guys. I cannot wait to see all of our debuts at, what's the film festival? There's, like, one in, like, America. I don't know.
2: Cannes or Sundance.
3: I can't wait to see all of our movies premiere there. Except yours, because yours is a low-key movie that no one's meant to know about.
4: Yeah, mine's only going to show in the tiny room at the Sun Theatre.
3: No, at the back, the smallest Cinema Nova.
4: No, it's not showing at Cinema Nova.
1: This is a Cinema Nova mention.
4: No, you have to go to Yarraville to go see my movie.
3: Yarraville, okay. Coming up next, we have... one of my favorites as well. Good song.
1: Oh, yes,
3: good song
1: choice.
3: Yeah, good choice. This is Monopoly by Ariana Grande and Victoria Monet. Bye, guys.
6: Great song.

0: Who?
1: Well, Cleavis.
0: Who the f-
1: is Cleavis?
2: It's from,
1: Cleavis?
2: It's Manny Professor.
0: We have to wrap. 5, 6, 7, 8. Yo.

0: And that was I Run My Hands Through It by Dane. Friend of the show.
1: Friend, yeah, of, the friend show. Of the
2: We're
1: show.
2: Gonna say
3: friend
2: it.
3: Of Gianni at the very least.
2: Yeah.
0: I was lucky enough to cross paths with Dane last week, and we had a really nice exchange. They are so lovely. If you are listening somehow, Dane, we adore you on Loud and Queer.
4: Love ya.
0: Thank you for being so
2: Join
0: sweet.
2: Us.
0: I don't know if you remember me, but you were very lovely. Thanks for doing the Ariana pose with me. we have come to my segment of the show, which is Smith Street Interviews. This is the second one. I had 20 minutes of content to edit down into
4: Holy
0: a 7-minute
4: moly.
0: Video. Half
4: oh
0: of that
4: goodness.
0: Was one video of two of my friends going on a little tangent that had nothing to do with the question, so I did chop a lot of that out. But anyways, get ready to gag it! but this is the second episode of Smith Street Interviews. Again, if you'd like to be interviewed for next week's show, come find me tomorrow night on Smith Street. Mm-hmm. And probably maybe throughout the week, I think I'll be out a few times.
4: Yeah.
2: Yes.
0: Come look for Jacob Elordi, apparently.
4: Yep.
0: Anyways, enjoy, guys. Hi, it's me, Gianni, again. Welcome back to the second episode of Loud and Queer Smith Street Interviews. Today, we are asking the patrons of Smith Street questions about queer media. Let's get onto this episode and see what the people have to say about queer media. Yay!
5: Today, I'm joined by
6: Tara,
7: Isabella Richardson.
8: My name is Naja.
9: I'm Emily.
10: I'm Wada.
11: I'm Sonali.
12: I'm Jack.
13: I'm Kai.
14: I am Azzy.
5: Who slash, what was your gay awakening?
15: My gay awakening was Chloe Bale from Pitch Perfect. Something about those gingers. I don't know what it is, girl.
7: Bella from Twilight. She was just so hot. Like, so, like, I watched it when I was younger and she was just so, like, she was just really hot.
8: My gay awakening was Carmen from Spy Kids. Oh, because, like, she was, like, doing things. You know what I mean? Like, she was a beautiful girl. Done.
9: Either I have two, Jade from Victorious or the girl from Fallout. Because, I don't know, but when I was 6 years old, I posted a pic of the girl from Fallout and I commented, girl in bath, pretty girl in bath.
10: Oh, that would be Aaron Taylor Johnson from the Avengers Age of Ultron. Yeah.
16: And why?
10: I don't know, he was just so hot when he was putting on that suit, girl.
11: My gay awakening was Megan Fox of when she was opening the hood. Oh, she was so fine.
10: Yes, she was.
12: My gay awakening was Zendaya as Casey Undercover in Casey Undercover.
10: And yours?
12: You're pansexual.
13: My gay awakening was this one photo shoot of Shawn Mendes in like 2015, 2016, and it did things to me that I'm not proud of, but I will admit to it.
14: So I didn't actually have one because I think I always knew I was a little fruity, and then as I got older, the fruitier I got.
5: What is your favorite piece of queer media?
15: My favorite piece of queer media, if anyone's seen it, it's called Wynonna Earp. It has two lesbians in it. One of them's a cop, and again, she's ginger. I don't know what it is about those two, but something about women in uniform, just, you know how it is, diva.
7: The L word. I know it's basic, but the L word.
8: Very piece of queer media. Sharkboy and Lava Girl. Honestly, Sharkboy and Lava Girl got things done, and Lava Girl. Clock it.
9: TikTok. Everything with them. That's the lesbian web. The lesbian web. Yeah.
10: Oh, I would have to go with a classic. This is so cliche, but like, Call Me By Your Name or Brokeback Mountain. Like, I'm sorry, but I love them.
11: Yeah, I had to say the same. Yeah.
12: Angel Olsen, Old Mirrors. That is my favorite. That always. Chance, the song, banger song, and the album is an overall experience, number one of all time.
13: Okay, niche maxing as... I'm just gonna say
10: try and beat that one.
13: Okay. I'm gonna say just Paris is Burning because I love that movie. It is beautiful, it is gorgeous. I don't appreciate the director, but everyone in it, like, love them to death. I wish them all the best, and yeah.
5: Quick PSA.
10: Do my Paris is Burning. Clip this in the fucking. If you are watching this on whatever platform you're watching this on, watch Paris is Burning. Indulge in Paris is Burning. Live through Paris is Burning. You've got to learn and you've got to know what's happening. Okay.
14: My favorite gay piece of media is the Frank Ocean, the Frank Ocean Blonde album. I actually have it tattooed on my arm. My favorite album of all time. You want to see the tattoo? Wait.
11: Yes, please.
14: Wait.
10: Frank Ocean tattoo reveal.
11: Frank Ocean tattoo.
10: Oh.
14: That's how you know it's real.
5: Who would play you in a movie and why?
15: Duh, obviously me. No one can outbeat me. I mean, I'm the baddest girl in the club. You know how it is, guys. I used to work at Yaya's for a little bit.
7: She's more gorgeous than me, but maybe like Hailee Steinfeld, if I say it right. But she's stunning. And I think like we have the same vibe. Yeah.
8: That's a very big question. Who'll play me in a movie? Ryan Gosling as the Yerna. The Yerna. Yeah.
9: Jesse Pinkman. Just because I feel like we're the same person deep down. Minus the... Thanks so much!
10: I would say either Conan Gray or Troye Sivan, but I feel like I would have to play a biopic of them instead of them playing for me.
1: That would work. Conan Gray would work.
10: Exactly.
11: That would work.
10: What about you?
11: I got no clue, baby.
10: Shania Twain.
11: Huh?
10: Shania Twain.
11: Yeah,
10: Why not? Why not? It just came to my mind.
11: Whatever he says, he goes.
10: Exactly.
11: Exactly. Yeah, yeah. That's all him. He got a better description of me, apparently.
10: Well.
1: Yep.
10: Thank you.
13: Okay, I'm not beating the allegation. But it will be Joe Locke, and that is really unfortunate. Did I just turn the mic off? It's fine. I pressed a button, and it pressed itself. That's not my fault. But Joe Locke is unfortunately like, hey, I don't want to stereotype, but that will be the person.
12: I just said it to you earlier today. Okay, I have not said anyone specifically. What I've been told is, thank you so much, Manny, helping me out. What I've been told is Jacob Elordi. Now, do I agree with this? Not whatsoever. Jacob Elordi
13: is tall and Australian.
12: He's very hot.
13: Not beating the allegations.
12: I just happen to be tall and somewhat Australian, okay?
15: For reference, I'm 5'10".
12: For reference, she's in boots.
13: That's my ego boost.
12: Anyways, my point is Nicole Kidman could pay me and I'd be happy. Nicole Kidman. Scrap Jacob Elordi. Nicole Kidman is playing me in the biopic. Okay,
14: if I wanted to be really like self-affirming, I would say Keke Palmer. But I'm a little less like positive than her. So like, yeah. Just a little bit more cynic. Yes, she would understand my, like, deep flaws. Kiki, hit me up.
0: And that was this week's episode of Loud and Queer's Mystery Interviews, where we discuss with the general public their thoughts on queer media, such as music, film, and fashion. Stay tuned every Wednesday, 2 to 4 p.m., where these interviews will air live on the radio and then posted the next day on Thursday at a time that I'm available. But yeah, if you see yourself in the video, tag yourself. If not, find me next week. Every Thursday is mystery to be featured on the radio. Thanks, guys. Love you. Mwah.
11: Gianni, we love you!
12: In my degree, I would never
1: Gianni.
12: Amazing.
1: Thank you.
0: And that was this week's episode of Loud and Queer Interviews.
2: Makes me giggle every time.
0: If you... we're listening and you got to hear the premiere, amazing. If people who are not listening, which will not hear this, but this video will be posted tomorrow at a time, as I said, when I'm available on the socials. Thank you so much to everyone who watched last week's one. It did performed really well on social media, so
2: let's keep it
0: I
2: up.
0: Really appreciate that, because I put a lot of effort into editing those things. Like, I had a power outage last night. I probably spent like 2 hours doing that one. But there's just so much content to go through. But thank you to everyone who participates and gives us the general public's opinion. It's really nice to like hear what the general public have to say about the things that we talk about on the show.
2: So, and your editing is so funny.
0: Thank you. I appreciate that.
2: Even in audio form.
0: Yeah, even in the video. I know you guys can't see the video yet, but trust me, the audio with the videos, it works.
2: It works all together.
0: Really
2: yeah.
0: well.
2: It's really beautiful. It's really beautiful.
0: But yeah, find me tomorrow night if you want to be interviewed.
2: Hopefully, I'll be there as
0: Hopefully,
2: well.
0: Hopefully, Sean will be there as well. So we can
2: I'll do the interviews. I need to pull up. I'm not joking. I will go out.
0: No,
2: I will
0: please.
2: Go
0: like, because then I can film him because I don't like to be in them because they're
2: exactly.
0: true self-critical.
2: Yeah.
15: And then we also get to party with each other.
2: Exactly.
15: Which is so fun.
0: Mid Street, the gayest street in Melbourne.
15: Street.
0: But yeah, so come find me and hopefully Sean tomorrow to be interviewed. Then you put a face to the name for Sean.
2: Exactly.
15: People could tell you who would play you.
0: Who would play Sean in a movie.
2: I know, we can get
15: who
2: it
15: would
2: from...
15: play her.
0: Come find us to help us decide who's playing Sean in
2: exactly.
0: a movie.
2: If you're listening, tell us both who you would play, who would play us in a movie.
0: That's our question. That's our question for you guys to ask us a question instead.
15: And every week in the interviews, we ask you the questions that we are going to answer ourselves on the show. It all works together really beautifully.
0: It's all cohesion.
3: And this week we had a lot of people agreeing with us.
2: Yeah, I know. I was going to say, we mentioned a lot of the same
0: I do want to preface as well, But no one at this table besides me knows what the answers were for the video prior to this show. So you mentioning Pitch Perfect, us mentioning Kristen Stewart and like Bella, you guys were not aware of that until you've heard the interviews just then. So genuinely, it's just like
4: all connected.
2: It's just like it's kind of wild. Yeah. Everyone's interlinked. Yes,
4: within cells interlinked.
2: I was about to mention Blade Runner.
4: Blade Runner mentioned.
2: I love that movie. Such a goated movie.
0: But yeah, those interviews were really last week's one were really fun to film. Shout out to Jack and Kai, who were the two guys that talked about, like, there were like two guys in it. Shout out to them for going on a 9-minute rant about queer spaces in Melbourne and how unwelcoming they are.
3: Queer spaces?
0: Just more how the queer spaces are kind of marketed towards white gay men.
2: Thank you
0: to them for putting that issue out. I didn't put it in the video just because it didn't really relate to the questions. But if you guys would like to see a clip of that video, I can ask them if I'm allowed to put that video of them on the internet. I'm going to show them it first so they can watch themselves. But shout out to them for talking, because it went from the Paris is Burning conversation, but shout out to them for talking about that and kind of like being aware. I mean, it is we'll probably get into this more next week, because I think it definitely aligns with what we're going to talk about next week. But queer spaces not being actually for queer people as a whole.
2: Indeed. Which I've definitely noticed. You see that a lot,
0: Besides, like literally besides, I don't know if I can say that line, but that's like the only one that's really specialised for queer people.
4: Yeah.
0: The other ones are all very gay men and no t-shirts.
2: Like, you know the posts you see, which I'm not going to drop the name. That's what I was, that's exactly.
0: I've been there once, never again.
2: All of them just white gay men with their shirts off. It's crazy. Yeah. I've never been, but I see the post and all I see is just,
3: No, I followed them because a lesbian DJ that I follow, I think, was DJing at like one of the Sydney ones.
0: Yeah, so it was in Sydney first.
3: And I was like, oh, a night that I haven't heard of. And it's just gay men with their shirts off.
0: Yeah. I've been there. It's the upstairs area. It's like techno and it's so sweaty. I was crying. I'm like, get me out of here. Get me out of here, because they're all shirtless, so they're all sweaty. And then I was like, don't ruin my nice t-shirt. Don't ruin my shirt.
3: Sweatier than the Nina Jirachi pit.
0: Probably. Yeah. Honestly, probably sweatier than people at BTV.
2: Damn.
0: It was so scary. I hated it. Exactly. I did not like being in there.
2: And they're all like muscular and or skinny as well. You cannot be any other body type.
0: No, there's no in between. And that's one thing in the community I think is really, really tough. Hmm. It's really hard because that's like the 10% of the community
2: look like that. Yeah. Mm.
0: If I'm being honest. Hmm. And this shouldn't be the standard. There shouldn't be a standard.
2: There shouldn't be a standard,
0: Thank you. Come find us tomorrow to be interviewed.
2: Exactly.
4: Yes, very Loki, exciting.
0: I mean, based on our topic next week, this might be questions you might want to talk about it. If you want to talk about queer spaces, come find me.
4: Yeah.
0: And Sean.
4: Are we going to reveal the topic now or we reveal it?
3: We'll reveal it after the next song.
4: Yes.
3: But also, was there someone else who was going to be played by Jacob Elordi? Did I hear
0: that? Yeah, that was Jack. Yeah.
3: Oh, does he look more like Jacob Elordi than you do?
0: A twinkier version.
3: Okay,
4: but
3: who looks more like Jacob
4: Elordi?
0: I don't know, because I don't see it, but then I also don't see it in him as well.
4: I think you really do.
3: Well, we're going to be able to see him on the reel.
0: Yes.
3: On the reel and on TikTok. Yes. And then we'll all be able to decide.
4: We'll decide.
0: And he is aware that his reel is being posted.
4: Okay.
0: But,
3: maybe we won't find out. Maybe we'll decide.
0: I'll show you guys
2: in there.
0: Anyways, next song. Did you want to say it?
3: The next song is God Save the Nurse by Penny Parker.
0: Woohoo!
4: See you soon.
0: Bye.
6: Analyzing heart rhythm. Deliver shock now.

0: That was God Save the Nurse by Penny Parker. Mm. And that's technically our show for today, guys. Yeah.
1: That brings us to the end, unfortunately.
0: I know.
1: I wish it could go forever and ever.
2: But it can come back next week.
0: 2 till 4. Yes! Woohoo!
1: 2 till 4 on Wednesday. And make sure you go out on Thursday
3: and see us.
1: Yanni and Sean.
3: I'm set on it.
1: Maybe me.
3: As well.
1: As
0: yeah! All my friends will be there, so it's like, just join the group. It's so fine.
3: Yeah.
0: Next week, we decided that we will be discussing... Should we tell them?
1: Yes.
0: Yeah.
2: Yeah.
0: Next week, we're going to be talking about... It was community and chosen family.
3: And chosen
0: in the queer spaces and life. And I think that's a really beautiful topic because we really do all, at the end of the day, come together as one big community to support and uplift each other. And there's so much to talk about. Very excited to see what the Queerstory segment's going to be next week.
3: Let's get hyped.
0: Yay! And then we'll see what the people have to say tomorrow about community.
3: I know.
1: Community.
0: But,
1: we'll think of some questions.
3: I'm excited to hear some of these answers.
0: Me too. Mm-hmm. Thank you so much for tuning in today, guys. This was Gianni.
1: Beth.
3: And Sean.
0: Yay. And we will see you next week on Loud and Queer Sin 90.7 FM or sin.org.au or the Community Radio Plus app.
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3: Exactly.
1: Mm-hmm. Find us on Instagram and TikTok.
0: Em, did you want to announce the last song? As I know you were really excited about this one.
2: Ooh. This last song is... It just dropped this morning.
3: Hey.
2: This is the first time we're playing it here because it dropped this morning. It's WannaCry by Nina Jirachi and Porter Robinson.
0: We could be the first radio show to play this.
2: It came out this morning on Triple J.
0: That's okay. Second one.
2: Yes.
1: Anyways, second ever.
0: Thanks, guys. See you next week. Bye.
2: Love ya.
1: Bye.

isn't just something you look at. It's what you talk about, what you experience, what surprises you. Art Smitten dives into Naam's contemporary scene, exhibitions, practices, and the ideas shaping culture right now. Mondays, 3 till 5. Get art smart. Get art smitten on Sin.

0: We at Represent National would like to acknowledge and pay our respects to the people of the Woiwurrung and Boonwurrung language groups of the Eastern Kulin Nations, on whose unceded lands the SYN office and studios reside, as well as to the traditional custodians of the lands and waters that SYN's content reaches. First Nations people have shared stories across this continent and surrounding islands for tens of thousands of years and continue to do so. Sovereignty was never ceded, always was, always will be, Aboriginal land.
1: Kids should go to school. That's what we're committed to.

0: 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I've already done a lot of wall for the election.
1: The English fought a civil war over this matter.
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0: I don't know what to do with it. 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
5: 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You're here with Zoe, Ashley, Benita and Nayan for another week of Represent's new National Hour every Wednesday from 4 to 5pm. If you were so rude as to miss our first and second installments of this new chapter for Represent, don't stress. 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Our sister show, Represent International, also runs Thursdays from 5 to 6pm where they'll be dissecting international politics. But team, how are we doing today?
3: Amazing.
6: Doing fantastic, yeah. I will say it's been a quiet week in politics.
5: Oh, yeah, extremely quiet.
6: Going on. No, nothing's been going on. Oh, except
1: especially
6: for new premier.
1: Victoria, and nothing's then, happening.
6: Yeah.
5: No, nothing much in our state, I don't really think.
6: But in all seriousness, we've got an action-packed show today.
5: We do, like, we do.
6: There's a lot to talk about, and I cannot wait.
5: Guys, I'm actually really glad that it's raining today, because Nayan was supposed to be flying a plane right now.
6: Yes.
5: But... it's too rainy to fly a plane, so we are blessed with
6: what a shame.
5: I know. This is turning in very quickly into just the sarcasm show. let's move along. Nayan has the top headlines for today in politics.
1: Okay, in national politics this week, former Victorian Premier, former Jacinta Ardern, has resigned in one of the biggest political developments of the year. The resignation came just one day after Allen publicly stated that she intended to lead Labour into the November state election and seek another term as Premier. Deputy Premier Ben Carroll was elected unopposed as Victoria's new Premier and, in his first major decision, announced a royal commission into alleged corruption and organised crime in the state's construction industry. The Carroll government has also announced the Workplace Protection Order, the WPO, this morning. The new law will grant powers to increase punishment for offenders who treat frontline workers and retail workers unacceptably. Breaches by offenders can face serious consequences of a fine up to $50,000 or a possible prison sentence of 2 years. The Victorian government and the Australian Education Union remain at an impasse after last week's statewide teacher strikes. Talks resumed this week, but the union rejected the government's latest pay and conditions offer, saying it still falls short on salary increases, workload reduction, and classroom support. The union continues to push for a three-year agreement instead of the government's proposed four-year deal, warning that further industrial action remains possible if negotiations fail to progress. The federal government is facing renewed calls to abolish the former coalition government's job-ready graduates university funding scheme. Introduced in 2021, the policy significantly increased the cost of many arts, humanities, and law degrees while reducing the course fees for courses such as teaching, nursing, and engineering. Universities, student groups, and education experts argue that the scheme has failed to influence students' course choices and has instead left many graduates with substantial higher hex debt.
6: Goodness me.
1: Nearly 1 million Origin Energy customers have been affected by a major cybersecurity attack that exposed personal information, including names, contact details, and account information. Origin says it is continuing to investigate the breach with cybersecurity specialists and has urged affected customers to remain alert for scams and identity fraud. The incident has also renewed calls for stronger cybersecurity standards for companies handling Australians' personal data. The 2026 Commonwealth Games officially got underway in Glasgow this week, with more than 3,000 athletes from 74 Commonwealth nations and territories competing across 10 days of sport. Australia has made a strong start, particularly in the pool, where its swimmers have already collected a large haul of gold medals and helped Australia establish itself at the very top of the medal table. With a whopping 35 gold, 18 silver and 27 bronze medals as of today, 45 medals ahead of the runners-up, and athletics and several major team events still to come, Australia is widely expected to remain one of the game's leading nations, if not the leading nation.
5: I feel like I've been living under a rock. I didn't even realize the Commonwealth Games were on, personally.
6: Wow.
5: But I'm sure you were very much across it.
6: It was obviously happening, and there would have been much more hype had the Commonwealth Games actually been in regional Victoria. But, I mean, I know that it's been broadcasted on Channel 7, but it is a surprise that not many people do know, because we all care about the Olympics every 4 years, but we always forget about the Commonwealth Games.
1: Because Australia, about everything else.
6: And Australia are absolutely dominating. As you said before, 35 gold, and then second best is Canada with 13.
1: Yes.
6: They are miles in front, and it's such a shame that if... the Commonwealth Games had been held in Victoria.
5: I think we'd be well aware.
6: Oh, yeah, absolutely, yeah. But it's still brilliant that they're killing it in Glasgow, but I wish they were just here in Victoria.
5: And what
6: performing.
5: A city. Yeah. But on today's show, we'll be looking a little more in depth at Victorian Premier Jacinta Allan resigning. So very hot news off the press from yesterday.
6: Yes.
5: We'll be getting from Ashley an update on the teacher strikes in Victoria. And Benita's also going to take us through Australia's last manganese smelter going broke. And during the show, as per usual, we want to hear from you. So if you want to share your thoughts with us at any point, you can text us at 0468 155 796. That's 0468 155 796. And if you didn't catch that, don't worry, because I'm going to flog it several more times during the program. You'll have plenty of time to write it down in a pen or put it in your contacts and send us a text. Please, we would love it.
6: If there's any time where we want you guys to send through text, it is today.
5: We'd
6: love to hear your opinions about what's happening around Victoria, about the new premier. It's so exciting.
5: We're excited over
6: here. Big change.
5: So first of all, we're going to be talking about Victorian Premier Jacinta Allan resigning yesterday morning, with Ben Carroll emerging as the new Labor Premier to contest the state election, which is in just 4 months' time. So we'll paint a little picture of what happened. So earlier this week, Jacinta Allan was told that she had lost majority support in the Victorian Labor Caucus. Now, the word caucus sounds strange, but for anyone who's not aware of what that is, Labor Caucus just means all elected MPs in the upper and lower house in a given parliament. So in this case, in the Victorian Parliament.
6: Fun fact.
5: Yes. So she was told ahead of a caucus meeting earlier this week that she had lost majority support from the Victorian Labor MPs. So there was a spill motion planned for the caucus meeting yesterday between Jacinta Allan and Ben Carroll, where the MPs would vote for which of the two they would prefer as leader. But Allan resigned before the meeting yesterday morning. Initially, she had refused to step down, but says that she resigned because it was the, quote, right thing to do. And she had also said that Ben Carroll would have her unqualified support if voted in as leader. But she maintained she, quote, would have won a vote if she contested for the leadership.
6: She was very determined in that press conference as well.
5: She
6: was very determined saying that she would have won.
5: She's like, I would have won, though, which I love the childishness of a lot of Australian and Victorian politics.
6: Absolutely.
5: So a lot of drama here. So Ben Carroll was voted in as the new Victorian Labor leader. Gabrielle Williams, the current Minister for Transport Infrastructure, was voted in as the Deputy Premier. She is from the left faction of Labor, and we'll talk a little bit about Ben Carroll's factional alliances shortly. So Ben Carroll's first announcement as Premier was a royal commission into corruption in the construction industry. Now, this is really key. We will be going into why now? Why is the Victorian Labor Party choosing a new leader? But corruption in the construction industry forms a key part of that. He also announced in his first press conference that he would afford greater powers to the state's anti-corruption watchdog. So corruption is key here. And as I said, there was a lot of drama in this caucus meeting. So Planning Minister Sonia Kilkenny, who is a key supporter of Jacinta Allan, also from the left faction of Labor, unexpectedly challenged Ben Carroll for the leadership in the meeting, which they've been quite hush-hush about.
6: Yeah.
5: The meeting went for a couple hours. Apparently shouting was heard from the meeting.
6: Shouting?
5: Yes.
6: Goodness me.
5: Who would have thought that politicians would get heated amongst themselves? So The Age reported that 15 MPs in that meeting, including Jacinta Allan, initially supported Kilkenny's bid for the leadership. Carroll, meanwhile, after the meeting, said that he was unanimously voted in. But it seems that 15 MPs initially supported Kilkenny. Kilkenny withdrew her candidacy after some time in this meeting to avoid a weeks-long leader selection process for the party, which would not be a good look for them 4 months before an election. And part of her deal to withdraw her candidacy included that she would keep her roles as a senior minister. So it was like a threat. The leadership bid was a bit of a threat of, or that's how I perceive it. If you don't allow me, because she's from a different faction from Ben Carroll, who is on the right, Yeah, if you don't allow me to maintain my portfolio as my senior minister position, I will contest the leadership. Okay, so Ben Carroll, who is this bloke? I think that's what a lot of us are thinking. Who is this guy? Haven't heard of him, a lot of us. He's now the state's 50th premier. He was previously the deputy premier. So you could see it as a bit of a backstabbing, potentially, from deputy premier to premier. He is the member for Nidri in the lower house, which is an area in Melbourne's west, an electorate, which is around like Essendon West and Airport West, where he's from. He is currently the education minister, among other things, and he has been overseeing the pay and conditions negotiations with the education union over teacher and school staff strikes this year, as recently as last week.
6: Yep.
5: He has also been criticised over the 2024 VCE exam scandals that resulted in him sacking the entire Victorian Curriculum and Assessment Authority board.
2: Fun fact, the year I graduated high school, actually.
5: That was the year you graduated high school?
3: Yep. I went unscored, but still.
5: Oh my God. Thank God for that, because that was a lot of exams that were impacted by that. So I looked into what exactly happened because I was out of high school by that time and not wanting to think about VCE anymore, which is like year 11 and 12 final exams. A bunch of the exams, if you took the files and put them in text edit and highlighted it, there was a bunch of white text that had essentially like a cheat sheet to a lot of the exams on it.
3: We needed a cockroach party here in Australia for that.
5: Honestly. Listen to last week's episode of Represent International if you want to learn a little bit more about the cockroach party in India, which is a movement of young people. It is a good listen. So Ben Carroll, education minister, controversial tenure as education minister. He is, as I said, from the party's smaller right-wing faction. And my question there is, are they choosing a right-wing leader or more right-wing leader within the party? Considering this shift towards One Nation, the Liberal Party, we can chat about that.
6: That's a good point.
5: Yeah, and he's very ambitious, Ben Carroll. He initially tried to secure Victorian Labor leadership in 2023 after Daniel Andrews resigned, and he apparently threatened to challenge Jacinta Allan for party leadership then, unless she made him the deputy premier. So I wonder where Sonia Kilkenny got that move from I'm going to contest the leadership unless you give me what I want. So
6: politics is so interesting, isn't it?
5: I know. And so petty a lot of the time. So he's had his eyes on party leadership for a long time. This is not a new thing for him, despite the fact that he said in June that he wanted to serve Jacinta Allan. He said, quote, "I've got a young daughter at home and I couldn't be more proud to make sure she grows up knowing that I supported Jacinta Allan to be a world-class premier and get re-elected in her own right." And he said at the time that he could, quote, look her in the eye and say that. Very interesting now.
6: Yeah.
5: Very interesting now.
1: And he did say that. They were together in that press conference or something.
5: Yes.
6: And then it was pressed by a journalist. Yeah. The journalist said, can you say that directly to her?
1: He looked at the premier and he was like, yes. I mean, whatever.
6: And well, how times have changed.
3: If he lied to his daughter, what's stopping him from lying to the state?
5: Jess Wilson will take that.
6: What a
5: before we chat about this a little more, I think the key question for a lot of us is, why are they changing leadership now, 4 months before the election? That didn't go so well in the US when Kamala Harris took over from Biden not too long before the election. So an article in The Guardian had a few reasons why. The number one reason is poor polling. So a recent Redbridge poll found in the state that 26% of voters preferenced the Labor Party, 26% of voters preferenced the Liberal Party, so they're on par, 27% of voters preferenced One Nation, so just one percentage point higher than those two, and 13% preferenced the Greens. The Greens obviously are not going to form government, but the majority of their preferences flow to Labor. So you can see Greens' support as bolstering the Labor Party a little more because we have a preferential voting system. Those Greens voters won't get the Greens forming government. Their votes will go mostly to Labor. Some other reasons why they're changing leadership now. Jacinta Allan has very low personal approval ratings, so people are not fans of Jacinta Allan and haven't been for quite some time. Also, the rising support for One Nation, potentially that's why they've chosen a more right-wing leader for the Labor Party now than Jacinta Allan. And largely, I think this is really a key issue, widespread discontent with Jacinta Allan's response to organised crime from the construction union infiltrating the state's Big Build project. So if you've heard any campaigning from the state Liberal Party of late, even federally, against Labor, one of the hardest things they are slamming is the lost taxpayer money from crime within Victorian Labor's construction builds from the CFMEU, which is the construction union. So a lot of people are very angry about this crime infiltration within state government projects.
6: It's $15 billion, I think. That
5: it's nothing to sneeze at. Yeah. It's a lot of money. Are we Anthony Green fans here?
6: Oh, he was brilliant yesterday because I was watching ABC's coverage and I got him on and he said some really important stuff. So
5: yes, I was consulting him for his takes on what's going on with Victorian Labor, and he said, unless something goes very right for Labor, the party's fallback election strategy will be to retain as many seats as possible to be a strong opposition with a path back to power in 2030.
6: Opposition.
5: So he thinks it's a foregone conclusion that the Labor Party will not win this election. And so he's kind of saying the best they can do is try and make sure the Liberal Party or a Liberal One Nation government that forms doesn't have a huge majority, so they don't have so many seats in Parliament that they can pass whatever law they want.
6: Yeah.
5: And that would also make it really hard for them to come back at the next election. He also said, Labor's best hope for the 2026 election will be to maximise its numbers in opposition. If Labor is replaced by a minority coalition government with or without support from One Nation on the crossbenches, then Labor's prospects for a one-term recovery would be boosted. He also pointed out the results of the South Australian election. So that was seen by many people as a test case for just how popular is One Nation.
6: Yep.
5: Are they going to form government in states and territories across the country? So in the South Australian election, Anthony Green pointed out that only 13 of the 47 state South Australian seats finished as traditional contests between the Labor Party and the Liberal Party. So a lot of those seats, I'd say that One Nation is the main other party there that are contesting those.
6: Only 1/4, that's crazy.
5: Yeah, and he said that in Victoria it will be very different. So the South Australian Premier, Peter Malinauskas, I may have butchered that pronunciation.
6: I think it's spot on.
5: Oh, look at me go.
2: Yeah, spot on.
5: Nice, nice. But yeah, he led an enormously popular first-term Labor government, Anthony Green said. But Jacinta Allen was not the preferred Premier in Victoria while she was the leader and led an unpopular third-term Labor government. So he said Labor is equal with two opponents in Victoria polls and not far ahead, as was the case in South Australia. That was a lot of information.
6: Great storytelling. I really
5: enjoyed
6: that.
5: Thank you.
6: I'm sure our listeners did too.
5: It's a story worth hearing. It's,
6: Absolutely it is. It is a massive story. Probably the biggest political story for Victoria this year, you'd have to say.
5: There's so much to talk about.
6: Allen. So, and what's led on, like, it's really interesting stuff to talk about. I cannot wait for this November election because we're going to see some really interesting
5: it
6: results.
5: It will be interesting. I'd love to ask you guys, do you think Labor should have better supported Jacinta Allen, or was she a sinking ship from the beginning? So last week we talked about the Ditch the Witch campaign. It's no secret, I think, that sexism has been at play in some of the criticism of her, even though, again, I'm not a big Jacinta Allen fan. I think there were things worth critiquing. But, yeah, do we think that the party should have supported her better, or was this the right move?
3: I think they should have supported Jacinta Allen more. Because when I think about, like, the corruption scandal, I see that as a Labor scandal, not a Jacinta Allen scandal. So replacing the leader isn't doing much in that argument. And I also, in my personal opinion anyway, I felt like Jacinta Allen still had a lot of respect and supporters who are loyal to her for her socialism, like, policies she promoted. Like, you know, she was very anti-racism. And also in her farewell speech, she said about women's rights and all that. And there was still a lot of, I think, respect for that. And with Ben Carroll, we don't really know anything about him. And from what I've heard, he's right-wing within the Labour faction, which isn't exactly something I feel like that, like, group of people would be looking for.
1: And I think in politics, these last-minute decisions never go right. These last-minute leadership changes. If he had a year, maybe, then I would say they could get maybe a little bit more on track. But this is just, what, 4 months?
5: Yeah. Yeah, it's not a long time.
6: Not a lot of time.
1: Not a lot at all.
5: In terms of, you bring up a good point of many Victorians don't know who Ben Carroll is. I've got actually a clip of, he described himself and tried to make it a little clearer to the public about who he was. So we'll hear that really quick.
7: Let me make one thing very clear. I am not Daniel Andrews. I am not Jacinta Allen. I will do things differently because different times require a new approach.
5: So that's what he isn't. He's not Daniel Andrews. He's not Jacinta Allen, which, whoa, mind blown. I didn't realise that.
6: Take a moment just to sink that in because, yeah, holy moly.
5: Quite profound.
6: That was some riveting information.
5: Yeah.
6: Goodness.
1: And also, I think I just read it before coming here. He said, I mean, I think someone asked him, what are the three things you love? Or how would you describe yourself in three words or, like, you know, what you like? Mm-hmm. He's like, I'm a North Melbourne. I think that's a footy team.
6: He's a North Melbourne supporter.
1: Fan, yes.
5: Yeah. Roos
6: fan. They haven't been very successful recently.
1: He said North Melbourne, Labour and Catholicism. That's him in three words. That's
6: the his three holy things trinity. You need in life.
5: That's his holy trinity. Holy Labour, North Melbourne and Catholicism. He must be really fun at parties.
6: I mean, as much as we are going to slander him, I mean, Jacinta Allen was a sinking ship. That's just my opinion. Is this the right move by Labor? We'll find out at the election.
5: Question. Do we think it's her fault she was a sinking ship? Was it a problem with her leadership or was it circumstances?
3: I think it was circumstances. But she could have done a better job than she did, is what I would say.
5: Yeah, like she didn't finesse the situation very well. But she was not handed a great situation.
6: She wasn't necessarily liked from when she was appointed as Premier because the Victorian public didn't elect her. It was Daniel Andrews who got elected and then obviously he resigned and then that's where Jacinta Allen became the Premier. So whilst throughout her whole entire tenure she was never elected by the public, which is why I don't really think the Victorians liked her as much, and that's why she obviously was going down the polls, which, and then obviously the surge of One Nation. And now I look back at now they've appointed a male minister as the Premier now. Is that because the public trusts males more than females?
5: Yeah, and I do wonder, I think if you compare Jacinta Allen and Jess Wilson, from what I know, I'm no expert, I haven't been stalking either of them much, but I think Jess Wilson's style of, I think, speaking to the media is a lot more of an attack style. It's a lot more authoritative, and I'd say even, I don't want to use this word in the sense of like, oh, she's being aggressive, but it's a more aggressive leadership style, I think. And it is a more, unfortunately in our society, I'd say masculine coded leadership style, which is probably more palatable to, I think, a voting public that are more likely to vote in a man in the first place. Yeah, I do think you can't really talk about the situation without talking about gender. I think it is relevant.
3: Yeah. To add to that, Pauline Hanson obviously is a female as well. And I think when males find a female that caters to their needs, they don't really see that gender, if that makes sense.
5: Yeah, it's like the racism trumps the sexism.
3: Yeah, pretty much. Yeah. Spot on.
5: To really simplify it into a very small point, before we move on, do we think that electing a leader from the right faction of Labour is a good strategy in the current political climate?
1: No.
3: I disagree. Ooh. I think they should have gone even more left. But that's just
5: to be like more of an alternative.
3: Yeah, because right now they're all like just mushing into the same thing. And I want like distinct, you know what I mean? I'm saying? Like a distinct brand or
5: you want the different food groups on the plate to be separate. Like, you don't
3: want
5: it all mushing.
3: They're all equally bad to me, you know?
5: Yeah.
1: There's no point in trying to be more palatable to the right.
3: Exactly.
1: Now,
3: they already have One Nation for that. So it's like, who are you like trying to win over
5: it's
3: here?
5: It's almost like so there's One Nation. Then the Liberal Party is trying to be more like One Nation. And then Labour is trying to be more like the Liberal Party.
3: Exactly.
5: So where do we end up with a lot of people who just, I think,
1: it's time for the Greens now.
6: There's a gap.
5: Yeah.
3: Exactly. There's a gap in the market. And right now, if you want to start a political party, great time.
5: Yeah, which I think that new,
6: Labour and
5: what's the name of the new teal party as well?
6: I have a squeeze about that.
5: It was an interesting name, like Community First. Community First, I think.
3: I think again, isn't that also right? Or more like centre, which will be somewhere between
6: more in the middle. Yeah, so it would be in between Labour and
5: Liberals.
6: Guys,
5: should we form a political party?
3: Exactly.
6: Represent.
1: Yes.
5: Represent.
6: We're here
5: potentially.
6: For you.
5: Well, if you have any thoughts on the Victorian Labour leadership spill you'd like to share, I'm sure you have them. Don't be shy. Send them to us, please. Our text line is 0468 155 796. 0468 155 796.
6: Just before we go, it was Community Strong. Just
5: Community
6: want
5: Strong.
6: To listeners.
5: Yeah,
6: community
5: I was like, Community First,
6: is a bank. Community Strong's the party.
5: Right. So the party, not the bank.
1: I think Represent is a better word.
5: I think so too. That can just...
1: Zoe for Prime Minister.
5: It's ready to go. There's an Instagram account called Zoe for Prime Minister. Anyway, this You have been listening to Ashley, Benita, Nyan and Zoe on Represent National on Sin 90.7 FM. And next up, we're going to be talking about the Victorian teachers' strikes. But before that, this is Racer by Blusher.

0: That was Racer by Blusher.
1: And that was a banger.
0: It was a banger. A short but sweet banger. If you've just joined us, you're listening to Represent National, where we unpack Australian politics here on Sin 90.7 FM, and we have a lot to talk about today, so stay with us. Don't change the channel. Stay in your car if you're about to get out. Keep us in your ears. We're going to look at the latest developments in the education union's battle with the Victorian government. And as a reminder, if you want to be part of the conversation, which of course you do, text us on 0468 155 796. Now, what's going on, Ashley?
1: Well, I thought this was going to be the top story of the show, which was the teacher's strike. But obviously, you know, other things have been happening as well. Because last Thursday, Victorian public school teachers and educators, alongside the Australian Education Union, AEU, went on strike for a second time this year for better pay and working conditions. It was estimated that 20,000 people attended the march to State Parliament, a little less than the 35,000 in March. Initially, the AEU wanted a 35% pay rise over 3 years for all members at the beginning of the year. However, following the first strike in March, the AEU announced that they have reached an in-principle agreement with the state government that teachers would receive a pay rise of between 28 to 32% over 4 years. However, the offer was rejected by the union members. A week prior to the second strike on Thursday, a new offer was presented, which was 28% pay rise over 4 years and a halving of compulsory meetings that the educators must attend. So I think it was like 80 hours to 40 hours, I believe that's what it was. However, after 50,000 members voted on that proposal, it was rejected, 49% for, 51% against, so pretty tight. But before last Thursday's strike, AEU branch President Justin Mullaly spoke at a press conference, and this is what he said, quote, "You've got a state government that wants to call Victoria the education state, but can't actually back that up with the resources that the school staff need and more action to alleviate teachers' workloads. Our members have had enough of it. They've had a gutful and they want our schools funded properly. They also want the terms and conditions that they need in order to thrive. And without a pay deal struck, this is seriously concerning for public schools in Victoria. I will share this statement by our very own coordinator here at SIN, Lucy Grump, about a flexi school called The Pavilion with two campuses in Epping and Preston. And unfortunately, with the school, what's great about the school is that they teach students who are neurodivergent, Indigenous, as well as students who live with trauma and anxiety. But unfortunately, they are forecasting the possible closure of the Epping campus, which is an immense worry for Victoria's most system-impacted youths if they are unable to receive special support and important education. They've created an open letter to the Deputy Secretary of Schools, David Howes, and it has earned around 700 signatures. So this is impacting multiple schools, and this is kind of really scary because for me, I also went to a public school as well, and it's not great. There you go. Most
0: public
1: of us did
0: schools represent.
1: Represent. And it's just such a shame that this is happening. And I just think about all my teachers in, like, when I was in Year 12, how much they would have, like, the pressure that they would have been under as well. And yes, a lot of people complain and say, well, they get holidays and all that sort of stuff, but a lot of the time it's them actually prepping for the new year, or it's marking work and all that sort of stuff. So yeah, it's interesting. But now let's go back to the Labor government, because the Education Minister is Ben Carroll, and now he's the new Premier of Victoria. So he's got a lot going on right now.
0: He does.
1: With multiple portfolios.
2: Is he still the Education Minister after?
1: That's a good question. I was trying to search and figure it out because
2: I don't think they've allocated portfolios yet.
0: No portfolios. There will be a reshuffle, but that has not happened yet, so we'll have to wait and see who is the new Education Minister. But I'm sure he would be happy to get that portfolio off his hands at the moment.
1: Absolutely. He needs someone else to be in charge of it, because I don't know how they're going to get a deal with, because, you know, being the Premier now, he's already called a Royal Commission under about the construction.
0: Yeah.
1: And then he also called, he put in a bulletin as well, a new scheme that has been introduced as well. I think it was to do with retail workers as well. So it's already kicking off, you know.
0: Yeah, there are a few things in motion.
1: Yeah, a lot going on. So what are the implications for the Labor government if they cannot reach a deal with teachers, as I mean, send it to you guys?
0: I mean, they've already got the Liberal Party and One Nation biting at their heels, and it's not a good look for the state Labor government. I don't know if One Nation and the Liberal Party actually care too much about funding for public school teachers and school support staff. I don't know, but it's not a good look. It gives the opposition parties now, not just the Liberal Party, but One Nation as well, a lot more ammunition to say, like, look, this government can't even get a pay deal through. And look, especially there would be so many parents across the state who'd be upset about striking happening where they can't send their kid to school, they have to take a day off work. So many people would be frustrated, in like primarily including teachers and school staff, but parents are people who are already frustrated with the Labour Party. So not great for the Labour Party.
1: There's a possibility of a third strike as well, which is not at all convenient. And I'm thinking about all the Year 12 students right now. It's term three, and that is the most hectic and really... You are under so much pressure in term three. So I feel so bad for these students if they can't attend school. And as much as, you know, maybe it is... like I remember being in Year 12 as... It's obviously last year, and as much as, you know, maybe it wasn't fun going to school, it was so important because leading up to, I think it's like a 2-week break and then you go straight into exams, it's not ideal whatsoever. Mm. So that's all I've really got to share about the teachers' strike and what's been happening, unless you guys have any thoughts about how it's going to impact the Labor government.
0: I'm really interested in the fact don't this year, but I've worked for years as an education support staff person, a teacher's aide, you could call it integration aide.
1: Nice.
0: Oh, nice. In a high school and a primary school. And initially, anyone who was an education support person and a lot of teachers too were really upset that education support staff who already have very, very, very low pay did not receive a pay increase. There was no salary increase for education support staff in the first offer. And then another issue in that original offer was that the union was asking for a percentage pay increase over 3 years. And the government offered them a deal over 4 years, which means while the number might look the same, the per year increase was actually smaller because it was spread out over a longer period of time. And also with the way inflation changes and the way the cost of living increases every year, these pay increases arguably were not in line with inflation. And then the fact that it's, again, over 4 years, we don't know what the economy is going to look like in 4 years' time, and they're locked into that pay agreement for 4 years, was really frustrating for a lot of people. And then in this new offer, once again, it's over 4 years. It's not over the three-year period that the union is asking for. So I don't really know what the government is doing here, except that I guess they expect a lot of teachers to roll over, not want to take a pay cut from striking for a day any longer. And maybe it is working, considering that this latest strike only went through with a 51% vote in favour, right?
1: It was only 49 in favour, because if it had been in favour, then they would have got the deal. But it was just what I find interesting.
0: Oh, 49
1: was so close.
0: I meant in favour of striking, 49 in favour of accepting the government's offer.
1: Yeah, and then 51% of no. And then obviously they went, we've got to strike again.
0: Maybe the government's hoping for a bit of a battle of attrition where they just wait long enough until union members give up.
3: What I was thinking, knowing how big these politicians' egos are, do you think they'll just like wait till the election comes and then save Labour already thinks they're going to lose and just let the Liberals handle with it? That makes sense.
2: No, I think by them getting an agreement through that be a big positive for
1: exactly. Yeah, it would be a massive thing if the Labour government can get this deal done. That would make the Victorian voters think, okay, maybe they are a bit more confident.
0: Yeah. Competent was a word that came to my mind as well.
1: Maybe we should vote for them. So,
2: but more on an emotional standpoint, teachers across the world are very underpaid for the amount of work they do. I worked at my school after graduating for a good 8 months, and I saw just the amount of work teachers put in. It's at home they work, at school they work, then they go back, even more work, and then it's just... And they spend so much of their own... A lot of the time, public schools, I'm not too sure about the situation here, but a lot of times in public schools, teachers go... they spend their own money to buy a lot of school supplies.
0: Yeah, they do.
2: Yeah, and I think that's just the emotional bond teachers have with their kids, that they just want the best for them, so sometimes they... do that extra bit for their kids, and they honestly wouldn't be able to afford it too much because they just don't earn that much. So getting a pay rise,
1: it just takes over their whole entire life.
0: It does.
1: And maybe there's good things if you've got good students. What if you're enjoying your classes? Like I remember my media teacher in school. She was, you could tell how much she loved teaching and all that.
0: A legend.
1: Yeah, absolutely. She's my favourite teacher forever, and that's what I'm grateful for. But I just also think for my English teacher who would come in every day and looked a bit tired and felt under pressure, and it impacts people differently. But it's just disappointing that they aren't getting paid fairly, especially if they're working in pretty poor classrooms as well, whether they're like asbestos filled or things
0: asbestos
1: like that.
0: Filled, no air conditioning.
1: Yeah. Oh, no air conditioning. My goodness gracious me.
0: I interviewed a teacher earlier this year from Melbourne's Outer West about the strike action in March, and she was saying to me that oftentimes she will go out for dinner with her friends or they'll go to a cafe to play board games and her friends will be playing games and she can't. She's off to the side marking assignments. She's a VCE teacher as well.
1: Yeah.
0: And so she said, like, her exact words were, my game is the marking game. Like, just that, the way the, like, work creeps into their life, they're not allocated the time they need. And pay is one part of what teachers are asking for, but conditions is the other part that I think the government has been really neglecting and that a lot of teachers in particular are really upset about. They're saying, like, you could pay me, like, a lot more money, maybe to make it more tolerable, the workload that we have, but the workload we have is unsustainable. And the number of teachers who leave the profession within the first 5 years is astronomical, same as nursing and midwifery. Just these professions that...
2: Because teaching is incredibly rewarding, but it's incredibly exhausting.
0: And I think another part of it is that these jobs historically were feminized jobs. So they're jobs that rely on someone caring and I think leverage that where, like, oh, you will do all this work because you care. And that's the kind of people who come to these professions and who stay. They stay because they care, but it often comes at great personal cost. So shout out to good teachers.
1: Yeah, we love you. We appreciate you.
0: And I think that's another thing too, is that how many of us can think back to school and identify a teacher that was so, like, impactful on us? Or for a lot of us, especially as teenagers, teachers can really get you through a hard time, especially if you don't have other adults in your life.
2: Also, like, a lot of the, like, if you have really wonderful teachers that you have a really close bond to, they shape you as a person as you grow up. Yeah.
0: And sometimes in the place of supportive family or other adults in your life that a lot of other young people just don't have as well, it's teachers who step up and see students for like 40 hours a week. No, the math's not right there. Like 30 hours a week on average. So they're really special. And it's frustrating, I think I can say, at least for me, and I'm sure for all of us, to see that the strikes are not getting where the teachers and school staff want to get to in terms of pay and conditions.
1: Yeah. Well, I think that's a wonderful conversation again. So fingers crossed there isn't a third strike. Fingers crossed we can get a deal for these teachers. When I say we, I mean, not we. Fingers crossed they get a deal. That's all I'll say. But it's just sad for all these teachers. Yeah.
2: It's not a good look on anyone.
1: No.
0: Feel free to send us a text about your favourite teacher or what you think about the ongoing strikes. And if you would like the government to give the union what they're asking for, or if you think the union's being unreasonable, we're open to dissenting opinions here. We're going to talk about what a mining company's insolvency means for employees and the Tasmanian government next. 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And before then, here is Peanuts Grow Underground by Pix.

0: That was Peanuts Grow Underground by Pix. And if you've just joined us, you're listening to Represent National, where we talk all things political in Australia on Sin 90.7 FM. We've had a text. If you want to text us and have it read out, ooh, what a wonderful opportunity. You could be micro famous. You can text us on 0468 155 796. We got a text that says, ooh, it's lengthy. Hello, just listened to your segment on the teacher strike. It was a great conversation to hear as a first-year teacher working in the Outer North. I absolutely love teaching, but I am working an impossible job.
1: Impossible job, my word.
0: Yes.
1: That sounds so sad.
0: Every day is constant go, go, go. I simply cannot get everything that is expected of me done. It's been so amazing to see and be part of a real fight back against the government and a union officialdom that has been weak for so many years. I hope we get a decent offer from the government this week, but if not, I'm ready to continue to strike until we win conditions that are good and not just the bare minimum for ourselves and our students. Thank you so much for sharing that with us.
1: Absolutely beautiful that that person shared their story with us, because it shatters my heart. It really does. Like, these people who work so hard for these kids as we grow up at these schools, you know, we make all our friends and, you know, our favourite teachers, and, you know, discover what we really enjoy doing. And the fact that they said it was an impossible task is just shattering, that their job, they feel, is just impossible to do.
0: That these people who care so much are being burnt out is really frustrating. So we at Represent officially, I think I can say, support you, and we hope you get
1: absolutely
0: what
1: we do
0: you are seeking in these negotiations. But for our last story, Benita is taking us to Tasmania.
2: So buckle up, because there's a lot to unpack in our next story. Australia's only manganese smelter, Liberty Bell Bay, may have been insolvent for more than a year. The company officially closed last week, leaving around 200 workers without jobs. Administrators from EY
0: Parthenon
2: believed that the business was insolvent as early as 1st of May in 2025. That finding raises questions, because the Tasmanian government provided a $20 million loan in August of 2025, several months after the administrators say the company may have been insolvent. The loan was used largely to purchase a 23,000-ton shipment of manganese ore. Liberty Bell Bay is owned by GFG Alliance, the global steel group controlled by Sanjeev Gupta. The administrators estimate the company owes between $70 million and $300 million to creditors.
0: Oofed.
2: Around $23 million is owed to employees, including more than half a million in unpaid superannuation, $2 million in annual leave, $2.5 million in long service leave, and $22 million in redundancy and notice payments. The report says annual revenue collapsed from $172 million in 2024 to 2025 to just $11 million in 2026. The business had also recorded a consistent operating loss since 2022 to 2023. Administrators estimate a potential insolvent trading claim of around $23 million if proven. The report also confirms that $191 million was transferred out of Liberty Bell Bay through intercompany loans within GFG Alliance. Administrators say those transfers left the company with limited cash reserves, making it more vulnerable to supply chain issues and falling commodifying prices. Tasmanian Deputy Premier Guy Barnett says the findings point to what he described as an irresponsible behaviour of GFG Alliance and Sanjeev Gupta. He defended the government's loan, saying it was secured against the ore purchase to protect taxpayers. Creditors will meet on 3rd of August to decide whether the company should be placed into liquidation and whether a liquidator should be appointed. So my question to you guys is, what do you think the biggest issue in this story is? The potential risk to taxpayer money, or the impact on workers, or the questions raised around how GFG Alliance actually managed their company.
0: So,
3: before that, do any of you know what manganese is used for?
2: It's like a silver steel metal.
3: Yeah, but what is it used for? Like, what do they do with manganese?
0: Good question.
3: Good question.
0: What is manganese used for? Because, you said it was the last manganese smelter.
1: Well, it's a hard, brittle, silvery grey metal found naturally in rock, soil, water, and various foods.
0: It's used in carbon steel, stainless steel, high temperature steel, tool steel, along with cast iron, super alloys.
1: The body actually
0: so, very
1: needs
0: important
1: manganese.
0: In engineering.
3: Yes.
0: I think, well, the first thing that stood out to me in this story is that about 200 workers are going to be left without jobs. And how much money did you say was owed to employees? Around 27 million.
2: Yeah, over 27 million.
0: Again, that's nothing to sneeze at. That's a lot of money owed to employees. And I guess my question is, will they receive this money? What's going to happen to them?
2: Yeah, I think. I mean, obviously, I don't know.
1: It's a terrible thing to be a part of. The whole business is, in a bit of shambles, to say the least.
3: And it's always the workers that end up
1: absolutely
0: suffering.
2: Yeah. And I also do want to add that Sanjeev Gupta is actually not Australian. He's British billionaire who runs this company. I think that also adds context to how maybe he ran this business.
0: Yeah, and I mean, so many, manufacturing, but also resources in Australia, like mining resources, overseas ownership of these things is quite common. We spoke briefly just in the headlines last week about, what is that place in the Northern Territory that is the US military base? I'm blanking.
3: Darwin? No.
0: US military base, Australia. It is.
2: And I also want to say this is
0: Pine Gap. That's all right. Pine Gap.
1: Pine Gap.
0: But yeah, so that's an intelligence base in Australia. Yeah. But I guess my point is just foreign ownership of industries here, resources, actual geographical area in Australia is rife. And I mean, I think with the closure of the Strait of Hormuz and what that meant for global oil supply, and even just seeing, like, if you drive, the way that impacted petrol prices here, it just kind of shows the dangers of globalization and relying on other countries and foreign owners.
2: He's also being investigated by the Serious Fraud Office in the UK since 2024.
1: Is this
0: right? So responsible with his money, trustworthy. Yeah. Sounds awesome.
2: And I think it's the second company that he owns that's been shut down in Australia as well. He also owned
1: in 2021. There was a collapse of the Greensill Capital where he was working with Lex Greensill, and then that completely fell apart. Which is why I think, although you might say he's a billionaire, I'm not sure if he actually is now.
2: Because he's like Kylie Jenner.
0: Oh, really? Is she not a billionaire anymore?
3: She keeps going.
2: Yeah, she keeps going down as well. Down. And
0: is that what you guys are checking at night before you go to bed? You're like, where's Kylie Jenner's status right now?
2: I actually did stalk Kylie Jenner's Instagram yesterday.
1: When Elon Musk was a trillionaire and then like a day later, billionaire. Back to the billionaire. Sorry, buddy.
0: Just a billionaire. What a shame. Yeah.
2: Just a trillionaire, actually.
0: Trillionaire. Oh, sorry.
1: Must be so hard.
3: Billions are too less.
0: Amounts of money that we can't even conceptualize.
2: Must have worked so hard to get there.
0: In the meantime, teachers just want a fair pay deal.
1: Exactly.
0: That's all we have time for this afternoon, but thank you for listening, and we hope you enjoyed today's show. 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
1: Some funny captions as well.
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The only fade with Tom, it sounded so sweet. Voice I had to meet, well, I got no place to be, so please take me to see the world before I die.

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0: Hello and welcome. You're listening to Amplify. Sin and obviously Australia's only official number one under-18s drive show. You are listening to Sin. My name is Zeno. I'm here with Raf and Serena. And we have got a packed show tonight. I'd first just like to welcome Serena, because I believe this is your first show this season.
1: Yeah, it is. I'm looking forward to it.
0: Welcome. And so today we're going to be talking about jobs as under-18s. Basically, I'm going to have these two talk to me about jobs because I have no idea. Then we're going to be talking about culturally significant movies. So movies that sort of what they were just like bang. Like,
2: and whoa. The ones that came out in our lifetime.
0: Yeah, yeah. So not like, you know, we're not talking about like Metropolis.
2: Not,

0: The really old ones. The new ones.
1: Yeah.
0: The newer ones.
1: Yeah. And then we're going to have a little talk about sport. But now, coming up for you now, we have Genesis Owusu with The World Scrouge, and I believe it's a language warning on that. 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

Feel like I'm in a bizarro mirror world, active version collapsing, falling backwards, vacant smiles inside the eyes of the actors appearing normal. But one huff from the wolf will turn this house into

In my aches, bones, and chromosomes, they speak like moral men with the actions of Michael Corleone. How dare they pillage Gaza and still have the nerve to sleep at night? I hope your final flight comes soon. Trumpets and bassoons will sing in celebration when you meet your final destination. Pray, right? The agony and hatred.

0: That was just Genesis Owusu with the Worldwide Scrouge, and you're listening to Amplify. So we're going to be getting into a little chat about jobs, and to be honest, I'm 14. I have no idea. I'm bordering on it, so I guess this is good for me because I'll get to know some like inside details. But Raf and Serena, you guys have been there, done that. So what's something? Start with you, Serena. What's something you have to like say? I guess about like as a broad sort of like jobs. How?
1: You know, I think something to put out there definitely is that because I applied for a foster job when I was 15, I got the job, I worked there for 2 years, and then I quit, and then I applied somewhere else for fast food and got declined. So I feel like always getting the jobs earlier, because otherwise they will decline you because you're too expensive or you're too old to work there. So that's always like the best option in my opinion, but it's truly
2: so
1: up
2: you
1: to
2: think
1: you
2: getting a
1: you
2: job
1: prefer.
2: Younger is better.
1: Yeah, definitely.
2: I could agree. But I mean, they'll more likely want to hire you if you're like 15.
0: But isn't is it
2: I
0: not?
2: I feel like
0: I always thought that it would be like kind of I guess harder to get a job if you're 15. But I guess
2: no, it's not because you're real cheap.
0: I guess yeah. I guess what I must be thinking like, because like Loki, I had like the most unrealistic. I was like, oh, I'm gonna be getting absolute bank. But like, you know, you're not getting bank. Like realistically, no one even if. I feel like even
2: you
0: if
2: know you can get paid well.
0: No, I know. Like, I guess you just sort of need to move up the ranks.
2: It depends
0: like,
2: on the hours.
1: Definitely.
0: Yeah, like it's about like promotions and all that kind of thing.
1: Yeah.
0: But like what I'm getting at is like, you know, obviously like fast food places will hire you because you're cheap. But is it possible, I guess, to get a how do I put this? Like a non-fast food, like a decent paying job.
1: Like retail. I've heard that it is hard without prior experience. Like, because if you work fast food, then customer service could definitely go into retail because you just want to like communicate with customers and stuff. So I feel like I've heard that retail is kind of harder to get without experience.
2: So if you had, I feel like if you've had prior experience with customer service.
0: Yeah. So it's more
2: it
0: like...
2: It might be easier to get a job.
0: So fast food is, like, first base.
2: I mean, anything could be first base. I know people, their first job has been in retail. You know what I mean? I feel like anything can be first base.
0: And, like...
2: Not necessarily just fast food.
0: And, like, does a resume, like, you know... You see, like, I think like, what a big thing, like, obviously on the rise now is, you know, the use of AI in resumes. Like, how sort of,
2: You know what, that's why you write your own AI. Because I feel like it's so easy to notice AI nowadays. Especially if the resume is, like, too perfect.
0: Yeah.
2: If you know, like, if you guys get what I'm saying. And the words are, like, really extravagant. They're using big words. It's like, hold on, you're telling me a 15-year-old wrote this?
0: Yeah, real.
2: I don't know, I could be wrong, but I feel like AI can be a little bit more detectable because a lot of people are using it for their resume.
0: Was it hard for you guys to write resumes or?
2: Well, my parents helped me write my resume. I can't lie, but with assistance, you know what I mean?
0: Yeah.
2: But that was back when I was like 15, but it's always good to get someone to help you if you have no experience. And even like AI can be good for like going over spelling mistakes and stuff. You know, it's perfect for that, but I wouldn't recommend getting AI to write your whole, like, resume.
0: Yeah. How about you, Serena?
1: I actually think when I got my first job, I didn't even have a resume, but I've recently...
2: Wait, how'd you get the job, then?
1: I don't know, like...
2: Did you just
1: go in
2: and ask?
1: I don't know, because obviously I applied and I, like, did the responses online, but I didn't actually have a physical or, online resume that I submitted, so I don't really know.
2: Have you found applying online is easier or going into the shop in person and handing it in? Like, what have you had more luck with?
1: Personally, I've never, like, gone in store or done
2: Seriously?
1: That. I've only done it online, so, yeah.
2: So, you've obviously gotten luck with that, I guess. Because, I don't know, some people I know will only apply online, and some people will go into the shop with their resume.
0: Yeah. Well, I guess that's probably much harder to do, to go into the shop and do it, you know?
2: I know, but I thought that was, like, the most common thing to do.
0: Really?
2: When I was 15, I thought it was the most common thing to do, but I feel like... Applying online is obviously getting bigger.
0: Yeah, well, I guess everything online is probably getting bigger. Like,
2: but to be fair, I haven't like walked into a shop and given my resume in like a long time.
0: Yeah,
2: so
0: fair.
2: It's probably easy to apply.
0: Yeah. What was I gonna say? Yeah, so, like, I guess I was gonna ask, like, how important is a good resume, but, like, Serena's just answers. She didn't even have a resume.
2: Well, surely you'd have to have a resume to apply on Monday.
0: Yeah, well, that was what I was thinking, right? Like, if you got a job at a certain fast food place, like, surely
2: you'd have to have a resume. You can't just write him a letter and be like, hey, hire me, guys.
0: That sounds a little sketch, but...
2: Maybe it was a sketchy deal, you know.
0: Yeah.
1: But, like, because, like, I was only, like, 15. I had no experience to put on the resume. Like, what was I going to write?
0: Fair.
2: You just, like, say, like, oh, I, like, water my neighbor's...
0: It's...
2: plants or something like that. Yeah,
0: it's literally, it's like, you know, I mean, I guess...
2: good in school, I volunteer, you could put in, oh, I volunteer at the radio station.
0: Yeah, exactly.
2: Like,
0: I mean,
2: whatever,
0: I think
2: just
0: this,
2: stuff like that.
0: This is an absolutely smashing, like, job experience.
2: You could, thing. Yeah, you could put this, you should definitely put this experience in a resume.
0: Like, my school gives out, like, free work experience, basically. It's in the curriculum for us to do work experience.
2: Yeah.
0: So, yeah, and I guess, like, if you look at it, it's just like, you know, yeah, well, I do this and that at school. It's, yeah, I guess, I don't know. I mean, yeah. I know the only one that I've seen from any of my friends is one of my friends who just copied off his brother's. Like, literally went, like, Control-C, his brother's resume, Control-V, and then...
2: that's crazy.
0: And
1: that's
0: then just
1: diabolical.
0: And then just typed in...
2: Change the name.
0: Yeah, or changed the name and typed in... So, basically, just the bulk of it was just what his brother had wrote, and then he basically just typed in his experiences, kind of. But, like, really, just sort of snuck his experiences.
2: It honestly depends. Also, some people, I can't lie, some people really get job, like, luck with finding jobs as well.
1: Yeah,
2: like,
1: true.
2: Sometimes it can just be luck.
0: Yeah.
2: Because, you know, there are a lot of people with, like, perfect resumes, great experience, who just might struggle finding a job.
0: Yeah, yeah. Well, I guess it's also, like... You know,
2: and it depends on your work ethic as well, you know what I mean?
0: Yeah.
2: It's whether you can keep a job.
0: Yeah, I guess it's like, you can't really expect, I guess, to just, like, this is what I thought I was, like, just make a resume, come into some random cafe, flash a resume, and get a job at the espresso machine. But, like, you've got to, you know, you've got to be able to work the espresso machine, like, you can't just come into a fast food place and be like, bang, here's my resume, and then they'd be like, all right, bang, go start frying some burgers.
2: They'll give you, like, a trial shift, genuinely.
0: And, yeah, and it'll probably be a dish pig for, like, a bit.
2: Yeah, you'll usually, at fast food places, you'll usually, they'll, like, level you up over time.
0: Yeah, yeah.
2: If you know what I mean, you'll start doing the dishes.
0: Yeah,
2: then you'll
0: doing
2: start
0: the dishes.
2: Just making the food, you'll go on to customer service, and eventually, I feel like you just start doing everything.
0: Yeah,
1: definitely.
0: Yeah, so I guess... Like, I mean, again, literally tying back to what we said at the start, it's about moving up in the ranks. At this age, like, at this age, you can't expect to, like, start with an absolutely smashing job, absolute bank coming from it. Like,
2: no, of course.
0: You've
2: got
0: to start...
2: That's unrealistic. That's
0: like,
2: real.
0: At this age, and I think, yeah, let's end it with this absolute quote. at this age, you've got to start from somewhere and move up. As a wise man once said, coming up next... We have Jane Remover with Magic If You Want. 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

0: That was just Headboard by Little Ugly Mane, and you're listening to Amplify. So right now we're going to be talking about some culturally significant movies from our sort of generation, I guess. So like we're not talking about like old movies. This is stuff that's happened, you know, while we've been around. We've experienced it, and I wanted to start it off with Avatar. Like, come on.
1: Yeah, definitely.
0: I can tell Serena's been waiting to talk about Avatar. Have you got anything to say?
1: Yeah, I absolutely love Avatar. Like, it's one of my top movies of all time. Like, because I didn't watch the first one, and then I went and watched the second one, and that was, like, one of the first movies that made me cry. And then I did watch the third one. Yes, I did. I watched the newest
2: one. You know what? I haven't seen the third one, and I'm really
0: I haven't seen the second one or the third one, but
2: I saw the second one in 3D.
0: Poof, of course you did.
1: Oh,
2: I saw it was so cool.
0: Well, apparently the second one's really good.
1: The second one's really good.
2: It was crazy seeing it in 3D. The third one, I haven't seen it, and I'm upset I haven't seen it because I sort of missed my opportunity.
0: Yeah.
2: It's not in the movie.
0: Well, I guess
2: anymore.
0: It's a cinematic movie. It's definitely a cinematic movie, but I'll watch it at home eventually. Yeah, I definitely didn't watch the first one in the cinemas. And I haven't watched the second or the third. I've just watched the first one.
2: You should check out the second one.
0: I did like it, here's my notes that are going to make Serena really angry.
2: A little long.
0: I think while the concept was really, really, really, really cool, like, it was sort of, they sort of did it in a movie. Like, they did it, you know? They were like,
1: yeah.
0: Avatar Blue People, done. It was like a 3-hour long movie or something, the first one. And they sort of maxed it out. And now they're absolutely sending it on a collision course with, like, they're doing like 5 movies or something.
2: They have they've planned like 5 movies.
0: Yeah, and I think
2: I think they've all made over $1 billion.
0: Yeah, yeah, and while, you know, and actually people have said to me that number 2 was really good. So I guess number 2 being about the water and all that, like, I like that. I feel like that could work definitely. But I just don't see how they can send it much further.
2: I mean, I think they're making like a trilogy out of it.
1: Yeah, I think there's about like 4. I think there's like 7 movies lined up, and they've recorded them all. But they're in the process of like editing.
2: And you know what? People are watching them as well.
0: Of course, people. Yeah, it's been like one of the highest grossing movies of all time.
2: Like, people are watching them. People enjoy them.
1: Yeah.
0: I think if I
1: was doing that well, I'd continue making movies just to make money. You know.
0: Yeah. Fair. Yeah.
2: Yeah, and it's James Cameron as well. Like, he's
1: true. He's a legend.
0: I want to touch on another very culturally important movie that I just remembered. June
2: was a big one. Did you see that one at the movies?
0: Of course, yeah. I loved June. Have you watched June, Serena?
1: Oh, June, yes, I have.
2: And there's
1: a
2: third one coming out this year, guys.
0: I think what made it so significant is that, I mean, the books are old. I read the first one. It is, obviously it's a much better description, but it's sort of interesting how, in the first book, the things that happened in, you know, the movies 1 and 2, all happened in the first book plus more, basically, and they made what, like, 5 books or something.
2: Wait, really? Have you read all of
0: them? Oh no, I've only read number 1. No, it was a thick book. Like, don't get me wrong. It was
2: seen the original one from like the? It was like the. 70s,
0: that was what 30s. I was gonna say. Because I actually knew about, because I, man, my, I used to have this like crusty DVD collection of like old movies, and I saw June. And, I mean, the original one, it was so long. I haven't watched it, but I was like, oh, this must be cool. And then they came out with the new versions in, like, what, the first one was, 2021,
2: the first. I have a really good memory.
0: Oh, my God, really?
2: 2021, the first one came out, end of 2021. And then the second one came out start of 2024. Because I saw the second one at the cinema.
0: For my birth, both of them, actually. The first one I saw in the cinemas, and I kid you not,
2: Did you see it at IMAX?
0: No, but I saw it at Hoyts, and it was vibrating. Like, the seats were like...
2: Because I think those movies, the June movies, they always show at IMAX, so I think the third one...
0: No, is it going to be made? It's going to be made for IMAX, isn't it?
2: It could be. I'll have to look into it, but the third one, I'd love to see IMAX. I already missed out on the Odyssey.
0: Yeah, well,
2: that
0: the
2: one's all booked and busy, but
0: the Odyssey's meant to. It's made for IMAX.
2: It was fully filmed in IMAX, on an IMAX.
0: And does that mean that it's going to be worse looking on a Hoyts?
2: It won't be. Okay, I actually looked into this the other day. It won't be worse looking, but some of the frame will be cut out because the Hoyts screen is quite smaller. So, yeah, so the top and bottom of the frame of the movie will be cut out, so you won't get to see the full picture. With if you see it at IMAX, the screen is a lot bigger.
0: Yeah.
2: So you will be able to see the full picture and how the movie was like originally filmed, like nothing cut out.
0: Yeah, yeah, yeah.
2: If that makes sense.
0: I mean, I've seen the booking for this year nuts. But anyway, like, I don't know what, like, I think they just absolutely nailed Dune. In my opinion, like,
2: I think they did amazing cinematography in that movie as well. It's beautiful to watch.
0: Timothée Chalamet is an absolute smasher of a cast.
2: He's a great actor.
0: Because he's
1: a very good actor.
0: He's an amazing actor. And also, if you read the books, like, the dude, he's literally just a broody teenager, and Timothée Chalamet nails the broody teenager.
2: I feel like the whole cast in that movie is great.
1: Yeah.
0: Oh, yeah.
2: I feel like we've just turned this into a Dune talk break.
0: I could talk about Dune. Anyway.
2: No, we should have it like a Dune
0: what
2: talk
0: else,
2: break.
0: What else is it? What else is a...
2: I think, well, I was going to say, I reckon the Avengers movies have been massive.
1: Oh, yeah, definitely.
2: Avengers Endgame was a moment.
0: I'm gonna
2: say, in 2019, it was all you would hear about.
0: I'm gonna say something crazy right now. I haven't watched a single Avengers movie.
2: You should. What? No, they're so good.
1: Bro,
2: Sano, they're
1: that's
2: so
1: crazy.
2: Good. Just binge watch them.
0: I don't have Disney Plus.
2: You don't have Disney
1: Plus. You have to get it for like, I don't know, a week and then binge watch them all. Like, that was so COVID core. Like, I watched Avengers Endgame and then all of COVID, I like watched all the rest of the Avengers movies from back to front.
0: Bro, because I've wanted to watch them. Like, I had Disney Plus briefly, and my... Oh, man, I don't know, man. My parents didn't let me watch it or something because I was too young. But, like, now I'm just, like, I'm behind by, like 7 years
2: Yeah, you
0: this.
2: Know what you can do on Disney Plus?
0: What?
2: I actually did this. I wanted to get into, like, watching the Marvel movies, like, 4 years ago.
0: Yeah.
2: You can, on Disney Plus, you can find them in chronological order. So, literally everyone. So, I watched them in chronological order, and I watched all of them.
0: Sweet.
2: And now I don't miss out on a Marvel movie. Like, I'm fully locked into the MCU.
1: That's so peak.
2: I will... Every Marvel movie, I will make sure to see. I think I missed out on, like, one or two.
0: What about Madame Web?
2: I saw Madame Web at the cinemas, guys.
0: Oh,
2: that's not an MCU movie.
0: Wasted money.
2: I did see that movie at the cinemas.
0: Apparently
2: that's how locked
0: terrible.
2: In I am to, like, Spider-Man and, like, the MCU and, like, the SSU, the Sony Cinematic
0: That could
2: universe.
0: Be. That could be a important movie
2: you
0: in
2: know
0: this
2: what, me
0: genre.
2: And my friend
0: be,
2: were cackling the whole
0: you know
2: movie.
0: What,
2: yeah, I'm
0: be,
2: glad we watched it because it was a good memory.
0: Let's whack it in because that's a culturally significant movie because of how bad it is.
2: Yeah, they made fun of it at the Oscars, I remember.
0: Yeah, because it was like, it was...
2: Yeah, but I'm so
0: not even,
2: glad I
0: even...
2: saw it, though. I'm so glad I saw it, because it was so funny. And you know what? Me and my friend, we would laugh about it for months to come.
0: This
2: you know,
0: even...
2: we would laugh about it that whole year. It was like an inside joke we had, watching Madame Web at the cinema.
0: This isn't even, like, controversial. This isn't even, like, we're saying anything crazy. Like, we can...
2: No,
0: that
2: this
0: is... It's culturally significant because of how bad it is.
2: It's culturally significant because of how bad it is.
0: And
2: same
0: I'm...
2: with Morbius. No one likes Morbius.
0: What
2: and you
0: was...
2: know it's a hot take?
0: What?
2: I liked Morbius. There was this, like... And it was, like, in the same universe as, like, Madame Web and all that.
0: Oh, okay.
2: It was, like, this Spider-Man
0: why
2: universe.
0: Why did they even put more...
2: I don't know, but I saw Morbius in, like, Year 7. And I can't lie, I didn't mind it. Maybe I was younger when I was watching it. Like, if I watched it now, I might be like, this is terrible. But I saw it at the cinema. I didn't hate it as much as everyone said they hated it. But
0: okay.
2: maybe I need to watch it again.
0: I've low-key got two more, right?
2: Yeah,
0: the first
2: still.
0: One is... Like, was monumental, the Minecraft movie. And the second one...
2: The
0: second
2: Minecraft
0: one,
2: movie was a moment.
0: The second one is, like, the animated Spider-Man, the Spider-Man Spider-Verse
2: That's a
0: ones.
2: Big one. I feel like all the Spider-Man
0: they
2: movies
0: was,
2: have been massive.
0: They were awesome, though. The animated Spider-Mans were absolutely killer. I loved them. I thought they were really, really good.
2: They're great, and I think there's another one coming.
0: Yeah, yeah, I'm really excited
2: I
0: for
2: think
0: that
2: the Tom Holland Spider-Man ones... movies
0: I haven't
2: as well.
0: Watched them
2: they're
0: either.
2: Really good. They're, every single one, it's been a moment. And there's, you know, there's a new one coming
0: this
2: That's Thursday,
0: been
2: but I'm seeing it on opening. No, I'm very excited.
0: And then the Minecraft movie. Do we even need to get in? Like that was a
2: that
0: we
2: was
0: were in
2: chaos.
0: The cinemas.
2: People
0: the cinemas,
2: were throwing
0: people
2: their drinks.
0: People
2: and
0: shouting
2: their
0: in the cinemas. Like, you know, the poor. You know, like,
2: you know what? That didn't happen. Did you see it at the movies? Because that didn't happen in my screen.
0: It did. I was filming.
2: I saw it in like a small country town.
0: Oh yeah.
2: So it was like. It was all, like, families. I bet if I saw it in the city or something,
0: I was in Hoyts, and I was filming. Like, I was like, oh, it's coming up. And I started filming, and a whole bloody cinema erupted.
2: No, but it was getting out of hand people with. I saw people like throwing crazy chickens. Stuff.
1: Yeah, and
2: like
1: bringing
2: roasted
1: like
2: chicken.
1: Live chickens into the cinema. Yeah,
2: at Eastland Shopping Centre, someone let off the fire hose and started spraying
1: That's
2: it. I saw that on
1: crazy.
2: The news.
0: So it's nuts because it's like, you know what? Like personally, I love Jack Black.
2: Me too.
0: I will be on Jack Black's movies like because he's so funny. I don't know, but so,
2: he's so
0: in,
2: funny,
0: in that,
2: I always watch his movies.
0: For me, that's not. Like, that makes that movie just a little bit better.
2: You
0: but
2: know what's another movie I wanted to say?
0: What?
2: Oh, I feel like the Super Mario movie was a big one.
0: It was,
2: I
0: and
2: think
0: now
2: that
0: it's
2: was
0: not.
2: A big
0: it
2: splat.
0: Was, and now it's not.
2: I don't know about the new one, because I didn't see the second one, but the first one, I remember that was a big moment, and all the kids were, like, going to the movies dressed as Mario. It was actually really cute.
0: Yeah. Well, it wasn't, and now it's probably not.
2: Maybe it's died down. I'm not sure how the second one did, but I know the first one was massive. Everyone was seeing it.
0: Yeah. Well, I mean, those are just a few of like
2: few movies,
0: culturally
2: more, yeah.
0: culturally significant movies. There are so many more. Like, I mean, I could think of
2: we
0: more.
2: Could have another whole talk.
0: We could have another
2: this.
0: Whole talk.
2: Whole
0: we
2: show.
0: Might not. Let's.
2: Yeah, we might not.
0: We'll cut it to yeah. Boards of Canada with Prophecy at some numbers. I'll come back to you with that name. You're listening to Amplify on Sin.

Get a drink, have a good time now. Welcome to Paradise.

0: That was just The Avalanches with Since I Left You, and you're listening to Amplify. And we have a late camera here.
1: Hello.
0: Kasha's here, and she's actually
2: Welcome Kasha to the show.
0: Welcome Kasha.
2: I'm a late comer today, but that's okay.
0: And she's actually just come from her AFL Grand Final, and that's going to be a great segue into this talk segment, but why don't we hear a little bit about that, Kasha?
1: So we got into the SMR finals for our school, and we went to the Rory Dory Reserve, I think that was what it was called.
0: Yep.
1: And we played a lot of round robins. We put our blood, sweat, and tears into the grand final, yet we still lost
3: by 10 goals.
1: It was so upsetting because we won all of our games. We thought we had it in the bag, but nope. What? Not to mention all the rain. We got drenched.
0: Oh, what position do you play?
1: I play forward.
0: Forward, sweet.
3: Nice.
0: Did you bag any goals?
1: No.
0: Did you? How many goals did your team end up?
1: We ended up getting, I think, around maybe 6 goals for each game, which isn't too bad. But we got no goals in the grand final because all the points ended up going to the opposite team.
0: Ah. And that's going to be a segue into this segment. We're going to have a little talk about sport. I feel like on Amplify we sort of have like an annual like sport catch up because it's important, you know. It's definitely important to like our age sport nowadays, and it's kind of timely because the World Cup it didn't just finish, but it sort of finished recently. We could have talked about it last show, but yeah, like quick overview: Spain won against Argentina, 1-0. It was not worth getting up at. What was it, 4 in the morning? 5 in the morning?
2: Did you get up at 4 in the morning?
1: Five.
0: I got up at 5, and it was not worth it one bit. I woke up to all of the, like Spain celebrations. And to be honest, I wanted Argentina to win because I think Argentina are cool, and I think they're fun.
3: No, that's
0: and I
3: so
0: think
3: bad.
0: I just want to
1: no,
0: see...
1: No, I went I just, for Argentina.
0: You went for Argentina?
1: Yeah.
0: Because I just love watching little Messi just, like, sort of meander around the field and then just get the ball and just absolutely explode. I think Argentina are cool, and I think they sort of... I don't even know how they made it that far, because they, like... What, they almost lost... They almost lost to Cabo Verde, they almost lost to Egypt, and they just, like, won each game with an absolutely, like, atrocious banger from, like, out of the box. I don't know.
3: True.
0: I think Argentina were fun, and Spain are one of the most boring teams. That's my controversial opinion. Spain are one of the most boring teams to watch play football. They're like England. They just don't do anything if they're winning. They just keep the ball. But Serena, you're still on the sports desk, yeah?
3: Yeah, I am.
0: What was your opinion and breakdown of the World Cup final?
3: I was going for Spain because obviously Argentina had been quite controversial recently. That being said, I still do like Messi and like their goalkeeper Emi Martinez. They're both like some of my favorite players. Or like
0: Emi Martinez had a game of his life in that World Cup final.
3: How he didn't win the Golden Glove?
0: Did he not?
3: Me.
0: Did he not?
3: No, it was the Spain goalkeeper or the French. I think it was Spain. Yeah, Spain got it.
0: No, that's ridiculous.
3: I know, like, it just because they won, but Emi Martinez had such a bang up, and he played so well the whole tournament. I was just so shocked that he didn't get it.
0: I know. Oh, man. Yeah. Well, what else? Oh, yeah, so the Commonwealth Games. Remind me real quick, when is the Commonwealth Games?
3: Oh, the Commonwealth Games has already started. It's in Glasgow, Scotland, and there's about 10 or so events that you can participate in. Like, I was just wondering, what would you guys want to be in if you know any of the sports? Like, what would you want to choose? Because some of them are a bit out there.
0: Well, legit, all I know is that, like, I keep hearing these news reports of... Is Australia, like... Haven't we got, like, 17 gold medals or something?
3: Yeah, Australia is, like,
0: ridiculous.
3: Blowing
1: yeah,
3: it
1: Aussies
3: out of the ballpark.
1: Have been doing well.
0: Yeah, because it's, like, a lot of... What, there's, like, a lot of swimming, no?
3: Yeah.
0: And stuff. And I feel like, yeah, we usually kind of, yeah, we're pretty confident in swimming.
3: We are.
0: But What sport? What are some? Give me some examples of out there sports. Sorry.
3: Lawn bowls, judo.
0: Lawn bowls is in there.
3: Yes, that's crazy. Like, I don't know how that is in there, but you know,
0: that would be
3: that's
0: a tough watch. Stadium for lawn bowls is insane.
3: I mean, we should be watching it because you know what's coming up? The Sin Social Lawn Bowls that we need to go to.
0: True. Shout out the Sin Social Lawn Bowls. But judo as well is like what, like martial, like sort of. Yeah,
3: it's
0: martial
3: like
0: arts.
3: It's a karate, a bit like that, you know.
0: That's fun to watch. I like watching that.
3: Yeah, I also watched the boxing. That was interesting. That was like Australia women's loss, but like it was just something I've never watched before.
0: The Olympics, the Olympics have got weirder sports. I feel like. Yes, I mean, the Olympics have got break dancing.
3: Oh, shout out to Raygon, our national representative from the last Olympics. That was very interesting to watch.
0: But low-key, though, the last Olympics, I was absolutely booming the breakdancing. That was the only thing I was, like, watching. I was loving the breakdancing. It's so fun to watch.
3: Fair enough. It was really good.
0: You know...
3: It was interesting.
0: You know what I... So, obviously, like, there'd been the Olympics, and then there was the Winter Olympics. And, low-key, I actually enjoyed the Winter Olympics almost more than I enjoyed the, like, Olympics.
3: Dude, I was just gonna say that. I love the Winter Olympics.
0: They're
3: so
0: cool.
3: It's so cool. And I'm going to the snow next week, so I'm really excited, but...
0: Oh, do you do any skiing or, like...
3: Yeah, it's my first time I'm going skiing, so I'm just gonna take some advice from the winter snow sports, hopefully. Good.
0: Yeah, well, I don't know. The Winter Olympics was, like, sick fun. There's some intense, like, you know, the uphill skiing and, like, I don't know. There's some nuts sports in the Winter Olympics. And I think the other thing that added to it was the fact that it was in a, like, beautiful Italian, like, landscape. Like,
3: yeah,
0: The drone shots of, like, you're just like, oh, my God.
3: Like, I want to be there.
0: Yeah, absolutely. I mean, what else is coming up? Aren't we... again, this is all some, like, I'm relying on our sports first person here. Aren't we, like, building a stadium for the... Are we hosting a Commonwealth Games?
3: No, this was the one we were supposed to be hosting. That's probably why you haven't heard much about it, because...
0: True.
3: Like, honestly, we were supposed to host this one, but then, unfortunately, we didn't have enough funds or something like that, and then, they didn't go ahead.
0: Oh, yeah, they cut it, didn't they? Yeah.
3: Yeah, it was really bad. So I don't think they've really been talking about it, because we didn't get, like... obviously, we didn't get the benefit of hosting it here, so...
0: Well, I mean, but we are smashing it, so, like...
3: Yeah, that's true.
0: I mean, just, like, I feel like just every news report is just, like, and a new gold medal to Australia, and it's just, like, bang, bang, it's just like, this is ridiculous at this point.
3: Definitely. Very crazy.
0: I mean, good for them. What else is up in the sport? Footy? What footy team are you, Serena?
3: I'm a Carlton supporter. What about you guys?
0: Oof. Bulldogs.
3: Ooh, okay.
0: Oof.
2: What?
1: Melbourne Demons.
3: Ooh. Oh, fair enough.
0: Okay. Carlton, right. Carlton have just absolutely exploded after the Well, I'm sure, like, I was with a Carlton supporter when the news came through that Voss had resigned, and he was just like, yes, come on, Voss is gone. So,
3: yeah.
0: are they mixed emotions, or is it pretty, like, come on, he's gone, like...
3: I think at first, like, obviously everyone was not happy, but grateful that he was gone, because he wasn't really doing anything, but then also the idea of having a new coach probably scared us, but the way Fraser's turned around our ball and used our players has been really beneficial for us, and, like, our young talent have actually shone through, and I feel like part of the reason Voss wasn't that impactful is because he was always, his relationship with the players became a bit more of a friendship rather than a coach-player relationship, meaning he was like they were settling for losing. They were okay with it. But then when Fraser came in, he kind of pushed them, got them a bit scared, you know.
0: Yeah.
3: And somehow turned it around really fast.
0: Yeah. And Karsha, I mean, you play footy. Like, do you follow the sport pretty, like, you know, with a passion, or?
1: I guess you could say that, like, we've never missed a home game. Like, we're always at the MCG or the Marvel Stadium. Jeez. We've never missed one.
0: I mean,
1: unless we can't go.
0: $5 for a kid to get in.
1: Yeah, it's
2: a
1: really...
2: F-
1: Yeah.
0: Oh, sweet. All right.
1: But it's a really fun sport and really fun sport to watch as well.
0: It's definitely, I feel like it definitely changes live. Like, other than, in my opinion, like, the chants are dead. Like, if you watch, like, the Premier League and things like that, like, the chants are so much more rowdy. But other than that, I think it's a much funner, fun is not a word, it's a much more fun sport, to watch in a sense that you're cheering every few minutes, you know. People are scoring every few minutes, you know. And yeah, I mean, you know, footy with your mates, that's, it's sick fun. And with your family, actually. But how about you, Raph, do you follow it?
2: I don't really be watching it on TV, but I'll go to a game because I like the atmosphere and it's like fun to watch, obviously.
0: Yeah, valid.
3: Yeah,
0: well,
3: good point.
0: I think...
2: But I'm not like locked in like a lot of people, but I'll always be down to go to the footy. I mean, it's not...
0: I think with the Dogs, it just gets this point of the season where it's just like, now it's just a, we need to win. And so I guess I'll probably head up the Marvel...
2: Do you go to the footy match? Do you like,
0: I do.
2: Everyone?
0: Well, it's sort of... My parents are sort of just like... I mean, their approach to money is like, you know, you've got pocket money, that's the money. So I guess I'm like, do I want to go to the footy and, you know, spend $5 for a ticket and then like $50 for food?
2: Oh my gosh, the food.
0: Oh,
2: I mean, food. You know what? It's nice so though. Nothing beats a hot dog at the MCG.
0: The food is good, but like when you've got pocket money, when you've got... my funds are depleted at the moment.
2: You know what? That's why you go to the grocery shop beforehand. Grab some food.
0: Yeah, I don't have the, I don't have the money to, you know, spend like $30 on a hot dog and some chips that are really, really average.
2: But I can't lie, the hot dog's boss. I feel like it's just because, like, you know, it's like
0: it's the footy. They're made better by the atmosphere.
2: They're made better by the atmosphere. That's my thing with the footy food. So it's like, you know.
3: Definitely.
2: Yeah. It's a nostalgic feeling, I guess.
0: All right. Well, that's this recently in sport.
2: Little sports update, guys.
0: And we're going to wrap up the show here. So thank you for joining.
2: Thank you everyone for listening.
0: Kasha's been a little bit late, but we've had Serena, Kasha, Raph, and me. My name's Zono. And thank you for listening to the only under-18s drive show, official under-18s drive show in Australia. Coming up next, we have Waves Blood with Andrew Meta. 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

0: Beacon Media acknowledges and pays respect to the people of the Woiwurrung and Bunurong language groups of the Eastern Kulin Nations, on whose unceded lands the Sin Studio stands. Sin extends this respect to the traditional custodians and people of the lands and waters our content reaches. It always was, and always will be, Aboriginal land.
1: Lifting you up with the best of local music.
2: From Melbourne and across the country.
1: This is The Hoist.
2: This is The Hoist on Sin.

0: Hi, hi, hi. How's it going? This is the Hoist at Sin 90.7 FM. I'm your host, Colin, and I have my co-host with me.
1: Hi, I'm Light, and we also have our beloved...
2: Will.
1: Will.
2: How's everyone going?
0: Yeah, good. Pretty good, pretty good, you know. We're here, another episode of the Hoist on this fine Wednesday. How's everybody's Wednesday going?
2: Yeah, not too bad. Pretty quiet.
1: Yeah, it's been pretty good.
2: Pretty chill, though.
1: Just been making some music, enjoying some potential gigs that might be coming up, and we have a couple of exciting interviews tonight, don't we?
0: But before we continue with that, that last song that we played was by...
2: It was one of our auto-played songs, and it was The Prize of Had It Made.
0: Yes, and that was a very great track. But yeah, we, as you mentioned, we do have a couple of interviews today. One interview we have today will be with an artist by the name of a club at Halifax. And we also have one with Montaigne. Montaigne.
1: Yeah, that's it. You got it.
0: Yeah, Montaigne. And I'm very excited. This is going to be a great session. We hopefully things, you know, we have some great discussions and conversations. And yeah, we'll get, you know, the ball rolling. But
1: what do we got coming up?
0: Well, we got what we have coming up. Actually, we have a couple of songs coming up. One particular by Jordan Brighton, Neon Light, and also by Ishan, You and I, which they are some fantastic songs. I think this is a song that you kind of put on.
1: Yes.
0: Could you tell me more about it?
1: We might give it a listen first, I reckon, and I'd love to talk a little bit more about it. And I'd be keen to hear your thoughts as well.
0: Yeah, for sure.
1: And if you guys have any thoughts on the music that we're playing tonight or have any questions for some of our interviews, you can find us on at The Hoist Sin. That's at The Hoist SYN on Instagram.
2: Right. Also, this song we're about to play, I think, is an exclusive, Neon Lights.
1: Oh, very exciting.
2: This is its first play ever. So we've got a little intro to hear first, and then we can enjoy the new song.
3: Hey, this is Jordan Britton.
4: What's up? This is Andy Canara.
3: And you're listening to our latest single, Neon Lights, on The Hoist. We wrote the song about being at the club, fresh out of a breakup, and getting lost in the moment, the lights, the music, and the escape of meeting someone new.
4: Enjoy.

0: Hi, and welcome back. That was You and I by Ishan, a song that Light actually had
1: No,
0: won.
1: that was my Hoist Hot Hit for
0: Oh,
1: the
0: that
1: week.
0: was
1: That was
0: yours.
1: my Hoist Hot Hit.
0: Oh, I didn't realize.
1: No, that's okay.
0: Yeah, no.
1: I love that song. I used to live, like, not with him, but I used to live, like, in the same sort of student residency as Ishan.
2: Oh, really?
1: Yeah.
2: How was that?
1: Cool. He was so, like, he ended up dropping out of uni.
0: Mm-hmm.
1: To do music, and he has done so, so, so well for himself with the fact he's supporting, I forget his name, the guy that sung Summer of 69.
2: Oh!
1: Yeah, supporting him. And, like, things like that. It's just ridiculous. It's actually insane. I'm so, so proud of him.
2: That's wicked.
1: Cool. Yeah.
2: And before that, we had Neon Lights by Jordan Britton, who actually is a sneak peek for you. That's the first time that's been on air, isn't it?
1: Yeah, first time.
0: Yeah,
2: That's that was dope, awesome.
1: Yeah.
2: I was
1: yeah,
2: like,
1: was really
2: I was bopping to that.
1: Yeah.
2: I'm just like, woo, get me on Spotify right now.
0: Yeah, it was a pretty good song. Where did you find out about, like, you know, that song in particular?
2: Well, would you like to let us know how we sort of got Neon Lights to debut on air?
1: That was Matt's thing, but a lot of times we just have artists send us in songs and they love our show.
0: Yeah.
1: And they're like, and we're like, well, you got a song coming out. We can't wait to play it. Are you okay if we just play it a few days before it comes out? And they're like, yeah, of course. So that's just how it usually happens. And
2: We love that. We love supporting local artists. So if you guys have any sort of music you'd like to get on air, or you'd like to come have a chat with us, you can always send us a message on Sin Media and at The Hoist on Sin.
0: Yeah, you know, here at The Hoist, we love to uplift just local artists, you know, across Australia. And, you know, we love hearing new upcoming artists and, you know, just from all kinds of genres, you know.
2: Yeah.
0: What's got a lot of gems.
2: So this is our first time being on air with you, Will.
1: Yeah.
2: What sort of music do you like listening to?
1: So I don't know. So if you'd asked me this time last year, it would have been, like, all, like, indie rock. So, like, very much, like, The Telemarines.
2: You give me that sort of vibe, just from how,
1: like,
2: you're dressing.
1: I'm off to see Gang of Youths 3 times in Sydney next week.
2: Ooh.
1: And then, like, I don't know, I've started getting a bit more into the punk scene recently, so, like, Public Figures. And then just some really cool bands. Like, I don't know, I'll listen to anything right now. I'm in a mindset right now where I'll listen to absolutely anything.
2: Just consume and eat everything.
1: Mostly if it has, like, that fast rhythm guitar, I'm down.
2: What's your favourite artist?
1: Gang of Youths.
2: Yeah?
1: Easily.
2: Nice.
1: Easily.
2: Instantly. I just love that you knew that.
1: I also love Slowly Slowly.
2: Oh.
1: So they played, like, a 10-year anniversary show at the Evelyn Hotel on Saturday.
2: And what'd you think?
1: It was the best thing I've ever seen in my life. It was like a 2-hour set.
2: Woo!
1: It sold out before it even got announced.
2: Really?
1: It was that, like, exclusive.
2: Wow.
1: And I was so lucky to get tickets, and it was the best night of my entire life.
0: When was it?
1: This was Saturday night.
0: Oh, Saturday
1: so
0: night?
1: Like, yes, a couple of days ago.
0: It went for, like, 2 hours?
1: Yeah, went for two. Yeah, it was a long set.
0: Oh, damn. Oh.
1: Yeah. It was a weird show, because they did, like, their first album in full, and then they had, like, a 20-minute break, and then it came on and did, like, a greatest hit set. And it was really, oh, it was really
2: that's,
1: cool.
2: Oh, that's awesome. We love that, because
1: yeah.
2: I feel like one of the things when I go to live gigs is they always tend to play a lot of their new stuff
1: yeah.
2: rather than their, like, greatest hits.
1: Yeah.
2: And I'm just like, but there are some of the classics.
1: Yeah,
2: like, give
1: yeah.
2: me some classics.
1: Yeah.
2: So we just a 2-hour set of just
1: oh, yeah.
2: the best hits is
1: yeah,
2: just
1: oh, yeah.
2: like,
1: perfect.
2: Oh, my
1: yes.
2: God.
1: It was
0: yeah.
1: so
2: That'd
1: good.
2: Be so mad.
1: How about you guys? What sort of music do you guys listen to?
0: You know, recently, I do a lot of, like, alt folk, like, rock. I used to grow up on a lot of, I guess, hip-hop and R&B when I was younger, but I've kind of, as I've grown up, kind of gone into a little bit more of a softer tone, you know? But, yeah, you know, this is a very basic answer, but it's just, like, I don't really have, like, a particular...
2: Quite multi-genre.
0: Yeah, which is very boring, but
1: no,
0: I guess
1: no,
2: no.
0: it's...
2: No, I feel like everyone's kind of got a little bit of everything, right? Like, I feel like my music taste tends to, like, fluctuate and change over time. Like, the one constant has always just been lo-fi. Like, I just love that sort of lo-fi, which naturally puts me in a little bit of the hip-hop camp, because... But, like, probably not very mainstream hip-hop, so I listen to quite a lot more. More like indie or like Japanese sort of hip hop.
0: Have you ever been to, like, New Jubbies?
2: Yeah, yeah.
0: And, like, Uyama Hiroto.
2: Yes.
0: Who's you know, similar to.
2: Yes, that's
0: like
2: exactly my taste. You just named, like, you literally named my favorite music artist of all time. So, like, yeah.
0: I love Uyama Hiroto.
2: Yeah.
0: You know, just such a great artist.
2: Brilliant.
1: Do you have a favorite artist?
0: That's a good question. You know, this question I've kind of gone back and forth with, but I think it's Ichiko Oboa. I don't know if you guys know of Ichiko Oboa, but she's like this Japanese folk artist, but some of her music is just so, like, I can't explain it, but it's so beautiful. I highly recommend just checking her out, but I'm kind of on that same lane, like,
2: yeah.
0: You know, that same wave on you, you know?
2: Yeah, so. Yeah, with the, like, there's something really nice about, I feel like, a lot of that Eastern influence is really interesting.
0: Yeah.
2: So one of the tracks that I've actually sort of picked out today that's a bit later is by a local artist in Australia. His name's Nathan Huey. He takes a lot of inspiration from, like, Nujabes and Eastern music, and he does a lot of hip-hop. He's an Adelaide hip-hop artist, but I really would love for him to come to Melbourne sometime. I'm just like, please, come to Melbourne. I want to listen to you live because music is so good. So
0: No, for sure, for sure. But, yeah, back, we have another track. Speaking of music that you like, is it? Artist named Wishlist.
2: Yes.
0: We're going to be playing a song called Even When I'm Leaving. Anything to note with this particular song?
2: So this is part of their new album. We actually had an interview with them on The Hoist last week on Wednesday, and they have an upcoming concert in later August. I can't quite remember the exact date, but it's around like the 24th.
0: Mm-hmm.
2: And this is their new album. I have been jiving to the whole album, like all of it, just every song back to back, just on repeat for, like, you know, it's just it's incredible. I'm excited. I think you guys will be in for a good treat. Yeah, so
1: I think when we come back, we're gonna have an interview with Club Halifax.
0: Yes, yeah, so we have an interview
1: talk about their new single, blah blah blah.
0: Yeah, I'm keen for that, and you know, stay tuned for that.
1: Let's do some music.
2: You're listening to The Hoist on Sin, and coming up, we have Even When I'm Leaving by Wishlist.

0: Hi, welcome back to the Hoist at Sin 90.7 FM. I'm Colin back here with Light and Will. And that song that was playing was by a song called 1010 by Nathan Huey. But today we actually have a very special guest with us here today, and I'm very excited to introduce them. We're joined by Club Halifax. It's glad to have you guys on the hoist.
1: Hey, thanks so much for having us.
2: Welcome, welcome.
3: Yeah, hello, thanks for having us.
0: Yeah, thank you for coming. You know, I'm very excited to talk to you guys. You know, you guys have dropped a new single, which is called Blah Blah Blah, and we'll definitely are going to discuss, you know, this new drop that you guys had, and also just a few other things that I'm very excited. But how are you guys feeling? You know, how does it feel to have dropped a new single?
1: We're super stoked about it. It definitely like marks like a new era for us. And it was like, I don't know, it was just such a really fun song to create. Like we're a bit used to like creating like these angsty songs, and this one was just like really fun and kind of a bit flirty and lovey-dovey, and I don't know.
0: Oh, dope.
1: Just, yeah, it was like, I don't know, it was just super fun to make, and we're really stoked to have it out.
2: I'd be quite curious, so like, because you mentioned that like this is a bit different to your usual angst. What kind of made you want to pivot away from that?
1: To be honest, my mum. we were driving in the car, and she and like Cam sent through the demo, and mum and I were listening to the demo, and she's like, Brianna, like, come on, this sounds like, this does not sound angsty. This sounds like you're at the bar or something like that. Like you're out. And we were like, and I was like, okay, that's it. I'm going to write lyrics as like a bit of a flirty, fun, lovey-dovey song.
0: Yeah, no.
1: And it turned out really well.
0: it's really, really good. You know, I was listening to it. And I got to say, like, it's such a good vibe, you know. It has like that the melodies and everything. It's just so catchy. You know, I was wondering, like, you know, what inspired the song? Like, how was like, you know, what was like a bit like just an inspiration for following from the EP that you guys had dropped, which it was To the Core. What was like a good an inspiration for this track in particular?
1: Cam, do you want to talk about like the musical inspiration?
3: For the music, I always find a lot of fun in writing some stuff that makes me laugh, and when I first started writing this song, it was just from something that I was like, this is kind of funny, I like where it's going, it's just gonna be, it felt fun, and I'm really happy it kind of just kept on going in that direction where it just stayed really fun and fun and upbeat and positive. It was just, yeah, that's where it came from for me. Just a funny moment.
0: Yeah, no, definitely. And I also, I read somewhere that, you know, with this song in particular, I read it was like based on an actual story. You know, I'm not sure if that's correct.
3: Bree, shoot that one.
0: Yeah, what's going on, you know?
1: So I met this lady, mm-hmm. This cute lady on a night out. And my sister, who is a bit of a legend, got her number for me, and I was super excited, mm-hmm. but I had a bit too much fun while I was out and ended up being sick and destroying the number completely.
0: Oh, no.
1: But it was about I don't know, it goes from like being flirty and fun to like the chorus being like a yearn fest. So
0: yeah,
1: it's just that.
0: No, that's
1: yeah,
0: fair,
1: so
0: that's
1: it's
0: fair.
1: Kind of inspired by that and like the tragedy that I will never be able to contact this beautiful woman ever again.
0: No, I definitely enjoy like that it is definitely based on that you guys had like on like a story that you guys, you know, made a song about, and I think that's super dope. You know, and I've also noticed with the song in particular that that the, you know, it's what influences did you guys sonically, like what influences did you guys have that that you had for the song in particular? Like, was there anything that you kind of had that you wanted to do, or was it just a consistent theme in terms of just sound that you guys had done previously? Or
3: Musically, when I was writing some of the music for this song, it kind of came from just a want to try something, or try something that I hadn't done before, which was, you know, letting the bass run, bass lead the verse, having a couple key changes in there, and just things that tickled my brain. But yeah. I also wanted it to
1: like
3: feel
1: the block.
3: Like adding a block in there.
1: The block. That was the best.
0: Oh wow.
3: I still wanted to keep it in line of like what Clubhouse sounds like to an extent. Yeah. I know in my mind Clubhouse could be a lot of different things, and this is just one of those avenues of what Clubhouse can be.
0: Interesting. Interesting. Now, you guys are like a trio, and I'm sure there's, you know, different influences and personalities that you guys have. You know, with these different influences and personalities, how do you guys like finalize a version of the song with, you know, as a group, or do you guys kind of, you know, how does the creative process work when you guys do make music or songs?
1: I think Cam and I, write a lot together, and like, and so we'll like bring an idea to Hop. And Hop is like very direct, and he's very like, no, I don't like that, or he's like, yeah, okay, I like that, and that's really, I don't know, he's just like very direct and clear, which is really good. But we'll sit there and we'll, if one of us doesn't like it, we'll start like figuring out different ways, because I think it's awesome when you don't agree, because then you can actually find something new. Obviously, like, you know, like we have to. Like, we have creative differences because we all listen to, like, different music. Like, Hop's really into country. Actually, to be honest, you can never pick what Hop's into. But, yeah, he's like, it's crazy. Sometimes I'm like, hey, man, like, are you, do you like this? And he's like, nah. And I'm blown away. I'm like, what?
3: No, you're all good. Sorry. I think that's what makes it a little bit fun is that we'll bring a song, or I'll bring a song to Brian Hopper, he'll bring a song to us, and you never know where it's going to exactly end up, because especially as soon as Hop puts something on a song, it becomes what Clubhouse is. And it's, yeah, so it's a mashup of genres that, and of influences that don't necessarily make sense together, but I feel like it has worked.
1: Yeah.
0: You know, speaking of like just, you know, you guys creating stuff, like you know, when you guys have studio sessions or recording sessions, is there like a clear idea of how a song should sound, or do you prefer to allow the arrangement to develop during a recording, or it could be lyricism?
1: Ooh.
0: Or, you know.
3: We usually have a relatively distinct vision of where it's going to go, but it always chops and changes.
0: Oh, true.
1: Yeah, I think like during this writing process for this particular project too, we were kind of like a bit more like, I know, like willing to do some exploring, I think, which was really cool. And like there have been times like where I think it's good to like come in and practice like different styles of writing. Like, what, like, there's been times where we've just gone, oh, here's an idea. Like, most of these songs actually start out as like folk songs, folk pop songs.
0: Oh, true.
1: And yeah, like that's where, like, that's my kind of background, that and like pop punk, to be honest. And then like, yeah, so. Like, they start out as folk songs, and then they just evolve, because we're like, oh, that sounds cool, that sounds cool, and they just kind of, yeah. Kind of
0: like laying the groundwork.
1: It's like a Pokemon. Yeah. It just evolved like a Pokemon.
0: Like a Charizard, you know?
1: Yeah.
0: You know,
1: big dragon.
0: Yeah, no, I definitely, that's definitely really dope, you know, just having that kind of, you kind of building up to it. And, you know, you guys had started out back in 2022. Like, how has, I guess, that creative process, how has that changed over the years? Like, just releasing, you know, more output, and how has that kind of evolved?
1: Okay. You want to take this one?
3: I think it's been a lot of growth for the three of us and how we write music together and mm-hmm. what works and what doesn't. And I think we've been playing music together for as Hop Power since 2022. Together, I've been playing with Hop since we were in primary school. So we kind of have known how each other works a little bit. But with Clubhouse writing, it's more or less just the same, but exploring new ideas as they come.
0: Oh, dope. Yeah, that's dope.
1: Yeah.
2: Well, I'd be curious. Oh, sorry.
0: No, go for it.
1: Oh, I was going to say, like, we're just constantly writing. Like, constantly. Like, constantly just, like, trying to write new things and, like, yeah, I think we're just practicing writing, and then new ideas we'll be able to, like, pick and choose and be like, oh, that would sound really good here, or, like, and constantly listening to music. Like, because it gets into your brain, like, into your subconscious, and that's, like, that's the best part to pick from, you know? So, like, over time, I guess it's changed, because we're just practicing writing so much. Yeah, dope.
2: I was actually gonna ask, like, is that, what would you say is probably, like, the greatest challenge you guys sort of face during your creative process?
3: There are definitely moments where there are strong disagreements on a particular sound or something in there, like something that's very specific. But we've been able to kind of overcome that, and I feel like more and more recently, by the person who's been doing the production for this project, Ollie, who's very good at, like, finding that middle ground and splitting the difference and.
1: Yeah. Splitting the difference is a big one. For some reason, in our heads, it's like, oh, okay, that's fair.
0: Yeah. Yeah. No, fair.
1: And then if there's anything that's, like, one of us, like, really is like, nah, we can, like, we have, like, the little, like, a veto card. That's like, nah, this one could be a veto card. And we're like, oh, okay, maybe we should, like, change something or...
0: Yeah.
1: Yeah. So, like, we have that just so, like, we stay sane. Because it's, like, your creative process is so, like, I don't know, it's so ingrained in you and it is you. So, like, I think it's, like, it's really important to be able to find ways to, like, navigate that.
0: Yeah, oh, that's totally fair.
2: I was going to say that, like, having listened to some of your music, does feel like you really, like, incorporate a lot of yourselves into the sort of lyrics that you're sort of talking about. I was actually wondering, is there a particular track that you guys have made that resonates with you the most?
1: Ooh, that's a good one. Cam, what do you think? Oh,
3: A particular track that was off of our last EP that came out last year that I particularly resonate with is Drivin'. It's the last song on the EP, and it just holds a lot of emotion. And when I listen to music, and when I go to live shows, and that, when you feel an emotion of a song, that's what gives me goosebumps in it. And that's the thing I was chasing when we were writing that song, was just that feeling of that, just a strong emotional pull.
0: Yeah,
1: I feel similarly. I think that one, and This Week, from that EP.
2: Yes, I was going to say, I really like This Week from you guys. It's like, I loved listening to that last year.
0: You know,
1: yeah, that's like hella riffy and fun, and like, that was just, that was so much fun to make that song.
0: You know, speaking of live shows that you guys have done, you guys, do you guys have a live show today? Am I right, or was
1: Yeah, we do. We're playing with Large Mirage.
0: How's... Yeah,
3: apologies if you can hear a bit of noise in the background here. I'm actually just behind the stage.
0: Oh, no, fair enough. I mean, you guys, you know, live on set. But no, how has the live shows been? Like, how, you know, how's the, you know, the energy been?
1: I love live shows. That's just like the best thing ever. Like, that's why, I don't know, that's like part of the reason why I do it, and I'm sure it's the same for the boys.
0: Yeah.
1: But the live shows have been amazing. Like, people have been so lovely and supportive, and it's just like the best energy. We did like our single launch last week, and it was just like, I don't know, it was so cool. It was so cool. Live shows are so fun.
0: any standout moments you guys have from the live shows, or any highlights?
3: I mean, to be honest, the last show that we did, our single launch on Saturday, and it just felt like a bit of a surreal moment, because it's a very community event where we had some local artists with their stall, doing market stalls at the show as well. And it was just such a really lovely and kind crowd, which it was very Sydney community, which makes it very special.
0: Yeah, dope.
1: Yeah. And people were singing the gang vocal part of Blah already back to us, and we were like, whoa!
0: Nah, fair enough. We are coming to a close, but it's great to have you guys on, you know. Thank you for coming down to the Hoist, and
3: thanks so much for having us.
0: Thank you for coming down. It's always a pleasure. We're gonna introduce, actually, speaking of Blah Blah Blah by Club Halifax. Isn't that that's gonna be our next song. Thank you for coming down, and I hope you guys have a great night.
1: Thank you so much for having us.
0: Yeah, no worries.
1: Have the best night.
0: Yeah,
2: thanks, guys.
0: Thank you.
2: Thanks, guys.

0: You're listening to The Hoist on Sin.
1: You taught me to do that trick.
0: I know, but I didn't think you'd actually do it.
1: Wow.
0: Oh my god.
1: You have no faith in me, do you?
0: Yeah. At the end of the day, you're a man. Well, I love you, but you're a man. That's my brother. That was Anola with Adore. That was my hoist on hit for the night. What did you guys think? I played one of the other songs because it's an EP and that's like the first single. So it's a concept EP.
2: Ooh. Right.
0: Which is really fun. So you need to go through and listen to it in order.
2: What's a concept?
1: No, what's the concept?
0: Oh, it's like, so you kick off... what's a concept? Oh my God. Also, like... Oh, brave of me to get on radio today considering how many words I mispronounced in my class before I got here.
2: But now you're on air. Now you can mispronounce on air.
0: No, so it's a concept album. So you kick it off with Adore, which is kind of that like yearning, like you see someone, you're developing that crush. And then as you go through the EP, like, you know, situationship, and then it ends in kind of like a heartbreak. Mm. So I think it's really fun like that.
1: The Club Halifax had a story I would think you'd appreciate.
0: I was so annoyed I couldn't be here for that.
1: So, the singer, the whole point of the story was the singer met a girl in a nightclub, thought she was really cute, so her sister got the number off her.
0: Yeah.
1: The girl got a bit silly that night and ended up making a mess all over the number and ruined the number so she couldn't use it.
0: Oh. Real
2: crazy.
1: That's crazy.
0: I do love... See, I'm just like, oh, here's my phone. Like, do something. And then I like get scrolling through my phone the next day, or like someone likes your story and you're like, who are you? The amount of times I like put a screenshot in the group chat, I'm like, who's this person? And they're like, Mads, you were talking to them for like 2 hours. Woman of the people. Was that?
2: We love that.
0: Was that with you one night? I was like talking to someone for ages and you were like, oh, she just talks to everyone. And someone, your partner has said about me, at like a gig or something. Oh yeah, she's a woman of the people.
1: I don't know.
2: Would you consider yourself a woman of the people?
0: Oh, absolutely. No, I'm just a yapper. My greatest claim to fame is I spoke at a man in the Tote Beer Garden for 45 minutes about Weezer. I just spoke. It wasn't a conversation. I spoke at him. He mentioned Weezer, and I just spoke at him for 45 minutes, and that was a Friday night. And on the Wednesday, he was like, I have gone through like 5 people to find your Instagram. Do you want to go on a date with me? And I was like, who are you? And he's like, you spoke to me about

0: I scam Will all the time into spending money on me.
1: Love that.
2: You know what song I'm obsessed with right now? What? I forgot the name, but the new Bite My Tongue song. It is so good. I forgot the name, and it's really going to annoy me.
0: No, they came on here to promote it.
2: I know, that's why I'm annoyed.
0: And I kept stuffing up because I met the band when they were Get Jaxxed.
2: Gossip,
0: that's it. I knew it started with a G. Gossip? They went by Get Jaxxed. Because it was kind of like a frontman band situation.
1: Right. Yeah.
0: And then they kind of developed more into a band rather than session musicians, and they changed the name of the band to Bite My Tongue, which was Get Jaxxed's biggest song. And I remember being at that gig where they're like, oh, by the way, this is our last gig as Get Jaxxed. We're going to be Bite My Tongue. And it was just so cemented in my brain, and I'm looking at the frontman Jaxxed, and I keep going like, oh, Get Jaxxed. And they're like, do you mean Bite My Tongue? And I was like, yes. I promise I'm good at my job, guys.
1: Are there any gigs that you guys are sort of looking forward to this month?
0: This weekend, I've got gig paralysis. I don't know who to go to.
2: Yeah, I'm the same. There's too many things.
0: There's too many things. I really want to see the Pretty Littles
2: at the corner.
0: But then also, same night at the Ev, we have Girl and Girl with Bug Hunt at the Curtain, which is right near us.
2: Yeah, right up the road, yeah.
0: Yeah, right up the road. Walked past it today.
2: I think that's where I'm going to be, because I want to see Divers.
0: Oh, yeah, Divers are good. Yeah. Played them on last week's show.
2: I don't know.
0: Yeah. We'll powwow.
2: And then I missed like 50 gigs next weekend because I'm in Sydney. There's so many gigs.
0: Why are you in Sydney? Is that this weekend?
2: Next weekend. Yeah. 8th of August. 10th of August.
0: And I tried to. I'm not going to lie. I wasn't paying attention in the group chat when all that was happening, and I thought it was next year.
2: And then they announced another show. You thought it was next year.
0: I thought it was next year. This is why. I was like, oh, we'll do pizza at my house soon. Like, there's no rush for, like, you and Chris to meet better.
2: No, so 8th and 10th of August, that's in the Opera House, and they announced the show yesterday in, like, regional Sydney. So when I went on to get tickets to that, I'm like, screw it. I'm going to change my flights. I'm going to go to that one as well. I'm there. I may as well just be there for, like, a whole week.
0: Damn.
2: Sold out in seconds.
0: Girls' Weekend.
3: Oh, damn.
2: Girls' Weekend.
1: Girls' Weekend.
0: Yeah,
1: Girls Weekend.
0: She's mine.
2: Oh, okay, yep.
0: Will's dating my wife.
2: But then, so then in Melbourne that same day, you got Holly Hebe at the SB.
0: Oh, yeah, good shout.
2: Rage Flower at Workers, and you got something else that I can't remember, but I really want to go to.
0: Yeah, there is something next week on my calendar. But I'm really keen for the Pearlies.
2: Yeah, Pearlies will be sick.
0: Pearlies are going to be sick. Do love the Pearlies. They had Time as their A-side, but I think it's one of those classic situations where the B-side goes heavy.
3: Yeah.
0: To read. Easy to read.
2: Yeah, I think I agree. I would agree with you.
0: Yeah, I played it last night. It's a good song. It's a good song. Yeah. Do you guys know the Pearlies?
1: No, I don't.
0: Do you like the Beatles?
1: Yeah, I do. I have a few friends that also
0: really like the Pearlies.
1: The Pearlies?
0: The Pearlies. They're fun. Write that down. What's our next song?
2: Our next song is... Oh, I'm going to butcher the pronunciation. Nathan Huey.
1: Nathan Huey with 1010.
2: For 1010.
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Don't you know FYP's the new world culture? I know

0: You're listening to The Hoist on Sin, and that was Raccoon Hair with Pest, and before that was Nathan Huey with 1010.
1: Fully think I could domesticate a raccoon.
2: Yeah? Well, how would you do that?
0: How would you want to
1: It's called a... What, have you seen a raccoon? They're adorable.
0: No, they're not.
1: They're so cute.
2: They're trash pandas.
0: This is like pigeons are cute.
1: Yeah, pigeons are cute.
2: Okay, pigeons aren't cute, but raccoons can be really
1: pigeons
2: raccoon.
1: Are cute. No, they're not. You know how people have white guilt? I have pigeon guilt. We domesticated...
2: Okay, what's cute about pigeons?
1: They're just so dumb. No, we domesticate...
0: Why do people think dumb things are cute? Like minions?
1: You.
0: That's not true.
2: That's smooth. That's smooth. That is so smooth.
0: So do you think I'm cute then?
1: Yeah, because you're the male me. Fun fact. The night Will met his girlfriend, she and I walk away from him. And she goes, "He's your friend. He's cute. He's like a male you." And I was like, "I'll take that." No, so we domesticated pigeons, right? So heavily, and we made them homes that the like biological part of their brain that knew how to build nests is gone. Which is why pigeons are in such heavily populated areas and you see them like nesting in like holes of buildings because they don't know how to make a nest because of what humans did to them because we needed carrier pigeons and like messengers. And then we're like, oh, we actually don't need you anymore. And then they lost all biological purpose because we domesticated them so heavy. Anyway, back to my point about raccoons. I believe it's called a glaze of raccoons. It's like a murder of crows and a glaze of raccoons.
2: I feel we like to glaze raccoons. I feel like they're just cute little trash pandas. Like
1: their little hands.
2: They're cute in the way that they've got this like gremlin energy. They just sort of like run around, dig through the trash, cause a little bit of chaos, and then you look at their little face, and it's like if a cat was just a little bit more like. It went from, like, ooh-woo, give me cuddles to, like, I might wreck you, but I'm really cute and you won't fight back. It's the same energy.
3: I don't know. Like, domesticating a raccoon is,
1: It. They're illegal to have as pets in Australia. People in America have them as pets.
0: Also, what are your housemates doing if you bring home a raccoon? What is one particular housemate going to do if you bring home a raccoon?
1: Move out.
0: Okay, so maybe you should...
1: No, I've got new plans. I'm moving house next year. I'm very excited.
0: Oh, really? Where are you moving to?
1: I'm moving in with Kane.
0: Oh, cute.
1: Yeah.
0: Where else are you going to move to?
1: I want to stay in the north. Okay. I'm very attached to the north. It's easy to get to, like, Fitzroy. It's not too hard to get to Brunswick.
2: It's also got a pretty... I feel like the north has the better commute into the city. Like, anytime I want to go to Brunswick or Fitzroy or anything, it's really smooth. Whether it's west side is just, like... Forever doomed with PT.
1: Also, my favorite quote that I've had in the last year is, do your pronouns, like, are you actually experienced gender dysphoria or have you just been living in the north too long?
2: What?
1: Yeah, someone was like, yeah, I think I'm going to change my pronouns to, like, add a they. And then I was like, I don't know if this person is experiencing gender dysphoria or if they've just been living in the north too long. Yeah, real things that are get the things that get said to me are crazy.
2: Oh my gosh,
3: that is pretty wild.
1: Yeah, people just come up to me and say the wildest things, and I'm like, I'm gonna remember that.
2: Do you feel like that's just like a North Melbourne thing?
1: Well, that's just because I'm a woman of the people. That's the thing to me. North Melbourne is not North.
2: It's just Melbourne.
1: Well, no, like North Melbourne, like North
0: it's a bit to the
1: is like Northcote. Yeah. North Melbourne is East. No, West.
0: Oh, yeah, sorry, no, you said sorry.
1: Yeah,
0: West.
1: Yeah. North Melbourne's west in my brain. When I'm talking north, I'm talking Thornbury. Yeah. I'm talking Northcote. I'm talking Preston.
0: Yeah,
2: right.
1: Alphington, Ivanhoe. Also, shout out to the gluten-free cafe in Ivanhoe.
0: Really? Good.
1: Yeah. Oh. You need to come out my area, Will. There's so many snacks for us. Anyway, how's your days been?
2: You're making me, just talking about food is just making me want food.
1: Yeah.
2: I'm just like, man, I feel like I just need to have more snacks around me at all times.
1: CJ, you're so far away.
3: Oh, am I far?
1: No, you're just far from me.
3: I shouldn't, like, raise my voice too loud. It's pretty good, you know, not too bad. It's a regular day for me.
2: What's a regular day like?
3: Well, a regular day, that's a good question, you know. I guess I'm studying, so I normally go to uni. Sometimes I, you know, do my own music stuff, but I don't really have much time.
2: You've been working on anything recently?
3: Nah. Just too busy, you know?
1: Yeah, I get that.
2: Yeah.
0: Wait, did you know you study at uni?
3: Yeah, I do.
0: What are you studying?
3: I'm doing the civil engineering.
0: Oh, well, I used to do engineering.
2: Used to do engineering.
0: I dropped out.
1: Wow. Yeah, what are you studying now, Will?
0: Music industry.
1: We corrupted him. We corrupted him.
2: I'll dap you up, man. I did a year of engineering before I switched to design.
1: I did audio engineering. I'm a woman in STEM.
3: Yeah, music industry.
0: Oh, really?
3: I did a diploma for it. And I
0: whereabouts?
3: RMIT.
0: Oh, you're nice.
3: Yeah, and I did a Cert 3 at like Box Hill.
0: Oh, you're nice.
1: Oh my god, so, y'all the inverse of one another.
0: No. Whereabouts are you doing your engineering degree? Here.
3: Yeah.
1: I'm loving this bromance.
0: Sorry, guys. Apparently, the RMIT engineering is very good. I did it in Melbourne.
2: It is.
3: Yes.
2: Really?
0: Oh my god, just the most pretentious thing.
3: I think they do more like
1: Hey,
3: research.
1: Will, defamation.
3: They're just like, the headphones in. Yeah, we got him.
2: I know, like, RMIT is very like practical focused with industry. Like, that's why I did. Yeah, I did my creative degree here because it was just like, oh, like really practical, a lot of connections, that sort of stuff. Whereas when I was looking at Uni Melbourne, Monash, they're very research driven, and I don't. Yeah. I love research, but like I would like to have some, you know, practical skills for industry, especially.
3: Have you guys seen like the bar exam for like law degrees in Melbourne Uni?
2: Oh yeah, it's cooked.
3: It's I heard it's like insane. Like it's such a low like passing rate.
0: Like, but also the thing is about I don't know what the exam's like at RMIT because I haven't done one and I don't think I will do one. But at this other uni that I went to, they make you do it in the Royal Exhibition Building in Melbourne.
1: In the Carlton Gardens.
0: Yeah, in the Carlton Gardens. They make you do it in there. And it's so intimidating.
3: It
0: like, you're sitting in this massive building. It's freezing cold. Like, it's just like, and I just feel like, oh.
3: It feels like your life's on the line.
0: My life's on the line. Oh, it just scares me. Anyway.
1: Do you think they're going to, like, execute you if you don't mark well? The way you're painting this picture is making me feel like you finish the exam, you walk up to the desk, you give them the paper, they like mark it in front of you, and then you either go like left or right through a set of doors. If you pass, that's cool. You're allowed to like enter the gardens and like proceed with your life. And if you fail, you become like an exhibit in the museum or something.
3: Yeah.
1: That's the paint. Yeah. The paint you're picturing? The picture you're painting.
0: Yeah, there you go.
1: There we go. I got a fun prompt for the text line as well.
2: Yeah,
0: I've got the pin, so the text line's not up.
1: It's on the wall, Will.
0: Where?
1: Under the picture. The one that says text line login.
0: Where?
1: Okay, look at me. Will,
0: oh,
1: look
0: I see
1: at
0: it. 4321.
1: I was just not going to say our password on live radio. Okay.
0: It's right there.
1: Okay. Anyway,
0: the text number is 0468155796. Okay, what's your prompts?
1: Okay, so this comes from I was doing a writing exercise in class today, and we had to write a scene, like we had to write a like story for like film, and I was writing like this opening montage, and I was like, okay, I'm gonna go back in and add a song, like a band name and a song, because that was like pivotal to my story, was like getting tickets to this gig. Your morning montage. What song is playing? So we're gonna play a song. We're gonna ponder that, and then very soon we have a Eurovision interview.
3: Oh,
1: so we have a pre-record. So we have Montaigne.
0: Yeah, Montaigne. Yeah.
1: Montaigne. So, Mairead was running the Eurovision show, I believe, and apparently Montaigne was on Eurovision. There was a scheduling thing that they couldn't get an interview. Didn't quite fit the other show that Mairead hosts. And I was like, hey, come to the hoist. So they had a lovely chat and we're just airing it for them, which is an immense privilege by us. So Will, play the next track.
0: All right, this is good because they just announced a show today. This is Hey You by Belly Lip Pumps. You're listening to the Hoist on Sid.

0: You're listening to The Hoist on Sin, and you just heard Dogtooth by Sweaty, and before that was Hey You by the Belly of the Clubs.
1: Damn. Did we get any text to my questions?
0: No, you didn't, sorry.
1: Oh. What did you guys come up with like, your montage?
0: Mine's so basic. I've got one, but it's so basic.
2: What is it?
1: That checks out for you, William. Sorry. Sorry, Death's dead. Yeah. Death's dead. I'm a rage bait queen today.
0: No, that's all right. That's not even rage baiting. That's just pissing me off.
1: I'm sorry.
0: Mine was Day in the Life by the Beatles.
1: Oh, yeah.
0: Woke up, got out of bed, dragged a gun across my head.
1: Keep going.
0: I can't remember the rest. I still don't remember.
1: What about you guys?
2: It would be the Persona 5 intro. So it's literally just like, wait, it's called Wake Up, Get Up, Get Out There.
1: Okay.
0: Oh, that's a good one.
1: I like it. I like
2: it's a
1: it.
2: Classic. It's a classic.
1: I like it.
2: Wake up, get up, get out there.
3: Staying Alive by the Bee Gees.
1: Ooh.
0: Ooh, that's not a bad shout.
2: Yo, that's a good one. You know what? Staying Alive has gotten some crazy good remixes. Like, there's been, they used that song when they were making Far Cry 4. And they did
0: best
2: like this
0: video game of all time.
2: They
0: by
2: did
0: the way.
2: This
0: I love that game.
2: They did such a crazy remix for it with
0: really?
2: Like an orchestra
0: I remember that.
2: And like
0: I
2: dubstep and
0: no,
2: stuff
0: I
2: as well.
0: I didn't remember this at all.
2: It was so cool. It's incredible.
0: I know this is the wrong show for this. What's your favorite Far Cry game?
2: I like Far Cry 3.
0: I've never played that.
1: I've only ever played Primal.
2: Primal's pretty cool as well. I feel like the like old school aesthetic was really cool. Like going back to like just caveman era was cool.
1: Yeah.
2: But Far Cry 3 is...
3: Voss is probably the best villain in Far Cry.
2: Yeah.
3: Universe. Or like in Far Cry 6, I forgot the actor who did Breaking Bad.
2: Yeah,
3: you know what I'm talking about. He's also pretty good, but I feel like it's like a cheat code. I mean, he's like kind of
2: yes.
3: everywhere. But yeah, no, yeah, I mean...
1: Damn.
3: Yeah, Staying Alive by the Bee
1: Gees. Staying Alive, classic.
3: No, yeah,
1: I'd feel like there's a song called Madison by an artist called Drug Dealer.
0: Mm-hmm.
1: It's such a beautiful song. It's also, if you've heard the song Picture of You, it's the same guy.
0: Is it the Picture of You? Picture of Me? Is
1: that no. That staring at the
0: for
1: the world to... No, I'm singing the same song that you're singing. It's a different song though.
0: I've got another one. This is a musical song.
2: Yeah, what is
0: it's
2: it?
0: From, hang on, what's the musical called?
1: Well, you find it, I'm going to throw in my other pitch of Pterodactyl Firehawk.
0: I don't know that song.
1: Battlesnake.
0: Oh, okay, yeah, fair.
1: Yeah.
0: It's from the last 5 years. What?
1: So keep going.
0: What? Why are you
1: keep
0: laughing?
1: No, keep going.
0: And it's called Moving Too Fast.
1: And you think you're moving too fast?
0: No.
1: I love putting words in Will's mouth. The beauty of this, it's all recorded as well. Also, if I'm going to throw in another Aussie act, I'm going to throw in a Dead Shows track. I'm pretty sure the line is from Two Toned, and it's, I don't think I'm ready, I think I need another heartbreak. Mm-hmm. Dare I say bar.
3: Oh.
1: Absolute bar. Like, I don't, yeah, actually, I think I need to be damaged a little bit more before I meet the love of my life.
2: Yeah.
3: Go through like your canon events.
1: Yeah,
2: your canon
1: like
2: events.
1: Get like fully character developmentized. Go through the full character development.
2: What's the character arc you're envisioning?
1: I haven't got that far yet.
0: You just want someone to really break your heart.
2: You just,
3: I honestly would not.
1: Hey.
2: You just need the
1: well,
2: shell
1: no,
2: shot.
1: I feel like I need my heart broken so I know that it's there.
3: Trust me.
2: You've been bullying.
3: I know it sounds. Listen. I know it sounds good on paper. Trust me. You don't.
1: No, okay. I'm a little bit worried because I've always like even when I've been the one broken up with,
3: mm-hmm.
1: I've been like so like okay.
2: Yeah.
1: Like,
2: I mean, but sometimes you're just gonna take shit. Just
1: yeah.
2: Take
1: also,
2: shit
1: like
2: off.
1: I'm kind of like a bit of a commitment phobe, so I think I need to like fall in love with someone and then have my heart broken, so I know that I am capable of like being in love, and then I'll be like, okay, let me like fall in love like again.
2: So you've been rage baiting Will today. Is this your like plea for Will to set you up with someone to break your heart?
1: Yeah, actually, hold on.
2: Well, no. Come on, you can wingman. You can wingman this.
1: You're gonna wingman me.
2: You can wingman.
1: Epic sound?
2: Wingman like the worst possible.
1: No. I've been saving my Will wingman token.
2: It's like your get out of jail free card, but it's like, please break my heart in the most traumatic, beautiful relationship possible.
1: Will knows my type, and he's not going to repeat it right now, but Will knows my type.
0: But also, the guy you're referring to, I've heard you say his hype, and it's nothing like
1: him. Yeah, it's not him at all. It's not him at all.
2: If I was to take a guess at what your type is, it's either Golden Retriever or Soft Boy. One of the two.
1: No.
2: Really, it's neither of them.
1: No. It's autism with facial hair who plays a bass.
2: Mm.
1: Oh, yeah. Oh, and, like, I do love a ranger.
2: Yeah?
1: Okay. Yeah.
2: Autism with facial hair that plays bass. That's like oddly. I feel like this is oddly, specific. Oddly specific. This is really specific.
1: Redhead. Like if I could find redhead facial hair bass with autism, that's my husband.
2: Like natural red hair.
1: Yeah.
2: Or, yeah.
1: Yeah.
0: What about this?
2: That looks pretty red
1: that's
2: to
1: blonde.
2: Me. That's basically red.
1: That's
0: blonde. It's going red.
2: It's basically
0: like
2: red.
1: Well, then tone it.
0: No,
1: get purple shampoo.
0: No, I like the red hair. I'm sort of vibing with the red hair.
1: I don't like this.
0: What?
2: You're just like, nah, I'm having none of this.
1: I'm not having this comment. You're my brother.
0: Oh, not for you. Just I'm just liking it.
1: Sorry, well, do you not play bass?
0: Yeah.
2: Wait, what is this?
1: No, this was an ongoing bit before Will met his girlfriend between me and her of, like, somehow on paper our types are really similar, but in practice they're really, like, we're not attracted to the same guys at all. But if you, like, we, like, say our type, everyone goes, oh, so you must, like a lot of the same guys, and we're, like, literally not once. Literally not.
2: I mean, I felt like or red hair, autistic, plays the bass is like pretty specific as it is.
1: Well, like the red hair thing is just like add a little bonus on.
2: Yeah, it's the point.
1: A little bit fruity.
2: Cherry on top, literally.
1: Yeah, I guess. Anyway. Yeah,
2: literally cherry.
1: Should we play this interview?
0: Oh, should we play the interview or play a song?
1: Play a song and then play the interview. Right. I'm going to go home. Bye, guys.
0: Yeah, fair enough. See you later.
3: See
1: you. All
0: right. This is New York. This is I'll Lie by Clancy. You listen to the host on Sin.

0: Yeah.
1: Thank you so much for coming in. It's great to have you here.
0: No, it's my pleasure.
1: Could you tell us a bit about yourself as an artist? Your tour, Glorious Heights, it's 10th decade anniversary is this year. And sort of, could you give us a bit of background about your sort of early career?
0: Yeah, so I accidentally tripped and fell into a music career. Like, I wasn't going to have one. It wasn't on the cards. I didn't think it was possible. And then Triple J Unearthed sort of happened, the high school program. And my mom submitted a recording we'd made for not even music purposes. I'd made it because I wanted to be a professional soccer or football player in the US. And so we were like trying to make an application for that. And my mom had heard, like, having multiple skills or talents worked for those applications. So she was like, why don't we put you singing a song over your, like, football highlights reel, basically. And we recorded the song. We never made the application in the end, but we recorded the song. We just, like, my neighbor, because they were friends. And my mom was so thrilled about the fact that I could sing and make recordings, that she really hastily tried to find anyone else who could possibly help me with that as far as cheap as possible. Ended up recording 3 more songs with this guy named Sven. My mum submitted one of those to Unearth High, and that became a finalist. And then I had a music career suddenly because managers and labels were interested and such. And Glorious Heights was the first album I released. It was like about a year or two after I signed with management and label, because I released an EP first. And I am very lucky that it worked out.
1: Glorious Heights ended up winning like the breakthrough artist release the year later in Aria's. What's it kind of like now that it's been 10 years since its release, kind of like revisiting it in terms of both where you were as an artist in like 2016 compared to now?
0: Yeah, everything's completely different. I'm a very different person now to what I was then. I make very different music, and I think I songwrite differently for the better. I really love that album, and I'm very proud of it. I think the songwriting is good, and obviously a lot of people really love it and resonate with it, so it's a great album. But reviewing it, I feel that I am a better songwriter now than I was then. And again, it's funny, like, they're not bad songs at all. Like, they're good songs. But I do think some of, like, my word choices or my sentence structures or the way I, like, depict feelings or images, I think are a little bit more finessed now. And also, you know, the stuff I was writing about at the time reflects the experiences I was having at the time, which were, like, incredibly chaotic. And I was dating lots of people that were really not good for me and not right for me. And, you know, dealing with all these internal struggles. And nowadays, I'm not going to say I'm past that. You don't ever truly get past, like, the struggles that are fundamental to your identity and your being. But, like, I'm less preoccupied by those things now, I think. And, like, a lot of my songwriting is about narrative and fiction and tapping into a feeling that isn't necessarily personal nowadays. So, I don't know. These are the things I noticed that are different between now and then. Also, like, you know, I remember at the time I was like, wow, it's so crazy that I'm having all this success. And, like, I never thought in a million years it would happen. And when it was happening, I was just so grateful. And I wasn't, like, expecting anything beyond what I had, because to begin with, there was no expectation. And now I'm, like, 12 years into this career, and there's a bit more, like, pressure now, or a bit more expectation from myself for myself, because I've been doing it. I'm used to this life now, you know, like when I was 18, 19, I wasn't, and now I am. And I'm like, oh, it has to be amazing, or otherwise people are going to think I'm hack or whatever, you know. I mean, you know, I don't fight those thoughts all the time, but I definitely have, like, whenever I release something now, I'm thinking about how it's going to be received a little bit, where back then I was not thinking about that at all. Like, I was just making music, and I missed that, like, lack of self-consciousness a little bit, you know, like, that was a very free time for me. The trade-off was that I was the most insecure I would ever be, like, in my personal life. Now I have all the security in my personal life, but none of, like, the security, not none, but, like, little of the security of confidence in my own art.
1: I was going to ask about, because I actually found you through Eurovision. Not necessarily the multiple top charting arias, at least.
0: Yeah.
1: And I was like, oh my God, this is amazing. And I kind of wanted to ask, because you went on tour with Daddy Frère.
0: Yeah.
1: And so you're quite well known internationally, as well as being a very, like, you helped shape, like, the Australian music scene for the last 10 years. What's sort of, like, that dynamic of being an artist who doesn't necessarily do more art pop and a bit more theatrical, which tends to be a bit more niche, but also having that sort of level of international recognition and how that shapes, as you said, like, do you write music to more focused on how it's received, or mm-hmm. does it still mainly just come as sort of from your own experiences?
0: I think the stuff I make is, when I'm making stuff, I'm not thinking about how it will be received. When I'm making choices about which songs I release, I think about how it's going to be received, because I make a lot of music, a lot of different types of music. Like, I could release, you know, 4 different albums of 4 different genres if I really wanted to, but there's not enough time. So, yeah, I think I still always operate much as I can with, you know, the name Montaigne in the art pop zone. I think I always write pop. Like, I can't escape it. That's just in my bones, you know. I grew up with it. I loved Kelly Clarkson, Delta Goodrum, and, like, all of these big singers, and that's still with me. Nowadays, I'm very interested in production. I do a lot more of it for myself, and I'm getting better at it. And I guess especially the stuff I'm pursuing now creatively is like stuff that's quite cinematic and quite electronic. And I still want to do live recordings, you know, like guitarists and strings players and drummers and stuff like that. But it's just expensive. So, because I'm fully independent now, so financing will either come from like a generous distribution label or grants, essentially, or, you know, my own income in kind. So, yeah, I like to do things in the box and the computer a lot more nowadays. And the great news for anyone who wants to make music nowadays is there's a lot you can achieve just on the computer, and you can make things sound quite organic and real and really played and stuff. So, yeah, definitely sticking with art pop, trying to really explore sound, though. I think I'm less inclined to settling for whatever comes up. And I guess what that means is, like, you know, back in the day, well, I don't know, for like the first 8 years of my career, I was just getting in a studio with other producers, and there would be the producer in the seat and do all of it, and I would just write the songs and whatever sounds they were finding on the day, I had some guidance over. Like, I would say I like this or that or not, but for the most part, they were like, yeah, the executive producer of that situation. And yeah, whatever was produced is what was acceptable, which is acceptable. Like, it's good stuff. But I think now that I have control over things, I want to choose how things sound, and I want to work with a certain palette, and I'm trying to do that at the moment. So, yeah.
1: That's really cool. I suppose that's the benefit from being fully independent as well.
0: Yeah.
1: So are there any current artists that are sort of inspirations or kind of the favorites that you're kind of looking to at the moment?
0: Definitely. Especially for the music I'm making right now, I've been listening a lot to like Nina Jirachi and Underscores, who are both in that sort of like girly EDM pop sort of space. I just think both of them do incredible sound design, which is like not something I was particularly focused on until literally this year. And now I have like Serum 2, and I'm like designing synths, and I'm like picking stuff and, you know, all that stuff, which I think is really inspiring and just fun and like so exciting. It's so crazy that, like, again, stuff you would have to do with hardware that took a lot of tweaking and had massive limitations to get the sounds you wanted now is just available in one single plugin that you can tweak endlessly. It's crazy. Anyway, so yeah, both those two, Underscore's album You, amazing, and Nina Jirachi's album My Computer, both really informative. I think also there's this Japanese group called Capsule who do like really amazing synth pop. It's, again, very electronic, lots of really cool synth design. And so, like, that candy synth pop, you know what I mean? It's really good. But yeah, it's space. At the same time, like, the stuff I'm making, it's definitely got its own flavor. I didn't really like or listen to much electronic music until, like, 2020, and the pandemic happened, and then, like, 100 Gex released their album, and they became huge, and hyperpop yeah. was having a moment and stuff, and I really got into hyperpop. And from that moment, I was like, oh, this is actually, like, a really sick sound. And so I think, like, this album is, like, partially and subconsciously inspired by that movement of sound as well. I'm not like necessarily trying to tap into it, but I do think, like, yeah, your Sophies and Charlie XCX's and stuff, like the just interest they have in designing bright pop sound is definitely informing the stuff I'm making. And I guess the part of me historically that I'm bringing to it as well is more of the orchestral / bandy flavor.
1: I do think it's like having that orchestral element with synth pop is just there's something I personally love so much about it in terms of it does create that cinematic, awesome soundscape where I feel, especially with the lyrics that you write, that sort of do have this sort of storytelling element to them. Mm. It's just an encapsulating little world you kind of can immerse yourself in.
0: Yes, I really like doing that. I think because I'm a big video game fan, especially story-based games, and you know, like my favorite games like Kingdom Hearts and Disco Elysium, Final Fantasy X and Outer Wilds and all these stories, you know, games that have really immersive story.
1: Outer Wilds is incredible.
0: I love Outer Wilds. It's one of the best games. I've been trying desperately to get my partner to play it, but it's just not for him. And it's so sad. It's so devastating because I'm like, everyone should play this game. But some people just, it's not just them.
1: The world building, the storytelling, and also just the art that goes into the graphics.
0: Yeah.
1: It's.
0: Yeah, and the music's fantastic as well. But yeah, I'm really interested in telling stories, especially like the stuff I'm working right now is about like shame and pride and what those two, like situations those two things get you into. Like I never watched Breaking Bad and I started watching it for the first time and we're in like end of season 3 or whatever, and I think Hank Schrader is like a really interesting character and I wrote a song about him, or I'm in the middle of writing a song about him. And yeah, I just find like the notion of like being so proud that you'll like destroy yourself really interesting. I don't know if you've seen Breaking Bad.
1: I actually haven't. I was supposed to start watching it next week.
0: It's really good.
1: I'm gonna be hyped up for it.
0: Yeah.
1: I'm like the only person I know who hasn't watched it.
0: Oh no, me too. It was me too. I literally only started watching it like a couple of months ago or something, and making my way through it very slowly because it's such an intense show. Like every episode I'm like, I'm stressed. I can't watch another one. Yeah.
1: So the Glorious Heights tour kicks off next week. I know, not next week, sorry, 2 weeks.
0: Yeah, yeah.
1: On the 7th of August. I'm really good with time. Not. Kicks off on the 7th of August. Is there anything you're looking forward to in particular?
0: I've done a national tour in like 3 or 4 years. I'm really looking forward to like feeling like I'm traveling around Australia again and playing in front of people who really love my music and haven't been able to see it live for a while. So that's going to be really nice. I also love traveling with my band. Like they're a really fun group of chaps, just really silly guys. And I've known them, you know, I've been touring with them for like 12 years now. So there's a real bond there. And yeah, I think a lot of these songs I haven't performed in, God, ages. Like, you know, we always do Because I Love You. We always do like Till It Kills Me, but Come Back to Me or Lie to Myself or I'm Behind You. I haven't performed those in a very, very long time. So keen to play the whole album. And I got one or two maybe special guests coming along on some of the shows. So it's going to be fun.
1: I was discussing with a friend about how I was going to logistically manage to travel, mainly because I've realised that I was like interstate on the day that it's like the Melbourne show. So I was like, maybe if we go to Castlemaine.
0: Yeah, you could.
1: I'm very excited for it, mainly because I've been a fan for a couple of years. But I did want to ask, with your, like, having evolved as an artist, is there anything you're planning on doing a bit differently with Glorious Heights, now revisiting it 10 years later and doing it as a national tour? Or are you kind of trying to pay homage to how it was when it first came out in 2016.
0: I think we're paying homage to how it came out, especially because my music's so different now. Like, I think people, well, this is my personal feeling about going to concerts. Most of the time, I want to hear the song, how it sounds when I listen to it on the record. Like, even when people do radical ad-libs that really differ from the main melody, that annoys me sometimes. I do ad libs, but just little ones here and there, you know what I mean? Like, and nothing that diverges too much. Yeah, and in terms of the arrangement as well, yeah, we'll stick to recordings more or less because, again, like, my music doesn't sound like that anymore and it probably won't ever again. You know, that was a real lightning in a bottle type moment. I was working with Tony Buchan, that was my guy, and that was like our DNA for the, you know, 2 or 3 years that we were working together, which is very special. So

0: that was a sick performance and an awesome interview by Montaigne. I think that's all we got for the show tonight.
1: Yeah, it's been a good show.
0: Yeah, it's been a fantastic show.
2: Yeah.
0: If you stay tuned for next week, you'll have some more interviews, I'm sure. I'm not sure if I'll announce them yet. But I will have a look now who you guys have got.
2: How did you enjoy the interviews?
1: Yeah, they were awesome. I think it was really great to... I love that we've had such great storytellers as interviewers. Like, the way that they sort of talk about their experiences, you know, our most recent interview talking about their love and passion for games, you know, really resonates with me because I'm extremely passionate about games as well. And I feel that, you know, that adds a lot of relatability for me as well. And also, you know, in our first interview as well today, you know, with Club Halifax, they were like talking about that club experience. Like, I'm gonna be telling that story to my friends. You know, I think it's just, it's hilarious.
3: It's insane.
1: Yeah, I mean, I feel like nowadays so many people just use their phones to just like give their numbers out and stuff. Yeah. So hearing about the, you know, the paper getting destroyed.
0: Yeah, that was very, very funny.
1: I'm like, oh my god, that's something
3: that's
1: a
3: crazy like song idea just to make.
0: Yeah, no.
1: Right? I just feel like, I mean, like, I feel like for me, the music I make is a bit less storytelly. It's more like talking about my own personal journey.
2: Yeah,
1: but hearing about that makes me want to tell more stories with the music I make, because that's very funny.
2: Yeah.
1: So I feel like I'm feeling quite inspired by that, which is really cool.
0: We'll probably end the show there. But stay tuned, because we've got the hip-hop show coming on right after this.
1: Have a great night. Thanks for listening, guys.
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1: And have a great night.
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0: Syn Media acknowledges and pays respect to the people of the Woiwurrung and Bunurong language groups of the Eastern Kulin Nations, on whose unceded lands the Syn Studio stands. Syn extends this respect to the traditional custodians and people of the lands and waters our content reaches. It always was, and always will be, Aboriginal land.
1: Hey yo, listen.
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8: Ishan,
7: and
9: Anushka.
7: Period. I think this is the first time this year that we've started on time.
8: It actually is on time.
7: Crazy.
8: Yeah.
7: We should be very proud of ourselves. I don't know what to say. It's been cold. The weather's been nasty.
8: Yeah, it's been freezing.
9: I'm sick of it.
7: Oh, I'm so over winter.
8: Yeah. We're like right in the middle though, right?
7: And I'm so over it. It's going to be warm again.
9: Do you guys prefer summer or winter?
7: I usually prefer winter, but I'm over this. I'm not enjoying it.
8: Neither. That's my answer.
7: What about you?
9: Summer.
7: Mm.
9: I feel like winter just because my birthday's in it, but then like after that's done, I'm over it.
8: Yeah. Fair enough.
7: But like, wouldn't it be better to celebrate your birthday in summer?
9: I'm used to the cold now, I feel like.
7: My birthday's in end of autumn and it's cold, and I'm just like, if it was in summer, my life would be so much better. Yeah.
8: True.
7: But let's get into some music. To start us off, we have Etsy Spells by Medhanet and That Boy Kwame. This is the Hip Hop Show on Syn.

0: Welcome back to the Purple Show on Sin. You just heard Yeah Right by Vince Staples, also produced by Sophie and featuring Kendrick Lamar, but that's not written down anywhere, which is interesting. Anyway, before that we had Tarzan by Cult Shutter, and before that we had Etsy Spells by Medhane and that boy Kwame. Period.
1: Yo.
0: I was going to say something about Sophie. I was going to say, actually, you don't need to, like, low-key credit her as producer because you can tell.
2: Yeah.
0: Like, that's obviously Sophie.
2: She has such a distinct style.
0: Yeah. I think it's the same as, like, Kate Shinada. You can always tell when it's Kate Shinada beat. No matter what he's doing, you can always tell. So.
1: Love yeah. Yeah. Same with Benny X. Very signature, like.
0: Oh, I love Benny X.
1: Yeah, I love Benny X.
0: I think it's great.
1: Yeah.
0: You know what blows my mind every time I hear it? There's a song on Pink Panther's first album with Kalela. I can't remember what it's called. Every time I listen to it, I'm always blown away that that's produced by Benny X.
1: Mm.
0: So I feel like that is a really random mix. Like, I get Kalela and Pink Panther's because they've done stuff together before and after. But I'm like, why is Benny X?
1: That's
0: so random. And for her first album, I was like, very interesting.
1: Mm.
2: What's her first album called?
0: Is
2: it the one and she's like outside?
0: She's like on the little ground. What's it called?
2: Wait, let me see.
1: I do not know the name either.
0: It's like a little British.
2: To Hell With It?
0: Yeah.
2: Yeah.
0: Yeah, yeah. Ooh, that album has some great, great songs on it.
2: Pain. I Must Apologize. Yeah.
1: Mm. Yeah, yes. That's true. Yeah, there are some bangers on it.
0: You know what I think is a really underrated, not artist in general, but like actually as a feature artist, I think that Rema is a very good like feature artist on songs. Because he's on Another Life. I love that song. And also on, from Capri Songs, Jealousy. I think he's great on Jealousy. He has like four lines that he just says over and over again, but I think he's great. I love him. I think he's not that great live. No shade. But I think he's great.
1: Of course, no shade.
0: More like a little bit of shade. He needs to get it together.
1: Some artists just can't do it.
0: Some artists just are not good at being on time to not, that joke. They cannot do it. I don't understand it. Anyway.
1: Maybe you would if you were a big artist like that.
0: If I was a big artist, I would start my show when I know what I said I would start it. I don't understand it.
2: That's true. People waiting for you.
1: There's like no discipline.
0: But Coachella, he was like 20 minutes late to a 30-minute set.
1: Oh my God.
0: I'm like, girl, you're that not slacking. You're in the like festival area. You can't go outside.
1: Yeah.
0: You're just behind, like backstage. Just walk onto stage and do your songs.
1: Oh no.
0: I was annoyed, and I was watching it from home. I was like, what? I spent all my time looking for this. Imagine people who've paid for it.
1: Yeah, exactly. Yeah, that's true.
0: But yeah. Anyway, how have your guys' weeks been?
2: Good.
0: Yeah.
2: Good. Went by really quickly.
0: It has.
2: Yeah. I feel like in my head I was like, oh wait, it was pretty slow, but then I'm like, oh wait, it's already Wednesday. Does that make sense?
1: Yeah.
0: Yeah.
1: I feel like time in general has just been going pretty quickly lately. I don't know if that's just me.
0: Already end of July.
1: Yeah. That's why. Yeah. Mm. Yeah.
2: What have you been up to? Do you want to go first?
1: Well, I was excited to go to Luther, but that got cancelled. It was this Friday. Oh, I'm a bit sad. I think it was at the ESPY, I think. I mean, not my favorite venue, but it would have been nice to see Luther. But
2: why did it get cancelled?
1: I did not say. I just got an email and my heart was broken. But this always happens to me whenever like I prepare for something in advance. It just gets cancelled. Mm. It happened with like the weekend when I was going to see him in New Zealand. Then he cancelled the show. It happens with a lot of gigs that I book in advance for. It's just bad luck, I think.
0: No, don't say that. Don't manifest it. I don't know. It just happens.
1: How about you, Kez? Because
0: I don't know. What have I been doing the past week? I went to Ministry of Sound on Saturday with my coworkers. That was really fun. It was really cold. It was nasty. That was really fun. it felt weird. I was like, why am I the youngest person in this whole establishment by like at least 15 years? But it was fun.
1: And you were also the coolest person by that rule, so.
0: I don't think I was. I think I was like seeing all these like 50 to 60-year-old people. I was like, yeah, I wish I could be like that when I'm that age.
2: Unk.
0: When I'm Unk, like, when cool. I'm Chunk Unk and I'm like Julie Chunk, I want to be like that.
1: Chunk. Let's go.
0: Yeah. And then on Sunday, oh, two of my friends went to England for 6 months. They left on Sunday.
2: Oh, my God.
0: I cried. I was so sad.
1: Oh, no.
0: Izzy and Zoe, if you're listening, I miss you. They aren't listening. They never listen. But, yeah.
2: 6 months is crazy work.
0: It is crazy work. Yeah,
1: that is a long, long time.
0: Yeah. Yeah, they're studying, but I don't care. Do it here. Yeah. What have you been up to?
2: I went out Friday night with my friends, mm-hmm. and that's pretty much it.
0: Period. Where'd
2: but
0: you go?
2: Yaya's.
0: Oh, I know. Okay. I know.
1: Okay.
2: It was rough. But
1: a little bit of shade. A little bit of shade.
0: Yeah, a little bit of shade. That's crazy.
2: but on Friday, I have Jordy Greep, which I'm really excited for. He was in Black Midi, if you guys know Black Midi.
1: No, unfortunately not, sorry.
2: But yeah. So yeah.
0: Period. Yeah, yeah, this is ridiculous.
1: Yeah. Anyway. Whiplash from that mention.
0: Yeah, wow.
2: Ruin the mood.
0: Let's get to some more music. Coming up next, we have Grown Man Sport by Pete Rock and I. This is The Perp Show on Sin.

0: Welcome back. You just heard Sick by 1300. Before that was Oblivion by No Name, Common and Ione. And before that was Grown Man Sport by Pete Rock and I&I. You're listening to The Hip Hop Show on Sin.
1: Period.
0: Well, what were we just talking about before, during the songs? I actually don't remember. Hold on.
1: We were talking about...
0: Concerts.
1: Yeah.
0: Yes.
1: Yeah, we were.
0: Yeah.
1: I got distracted. My bad.
0: That's all right.
1: But what were we talking about? Did we talk about Sydney Phillips?
0: Yep, Sydney Phillips.
1: And then System of a Down.
0: Yes.
1: Was there anything else? I wasn't paying attention. I was distracted.
0: I think in general, did 1-4 announce something? I feel like they did.
1: I kind of really want to see 1-4.
0: Yeah, you should. You should.
1: Well, Tyler, who was on the show last year, said that he went and saw them somewhere and said that they were good, but the crowd was really, like, not nice. It just, like, wasn't a good vibe.
0: Yeah. I think that's just the fans.
1: Yeah.
0: I think that's just how they are, especially for 1-4.
1: 1-4 would be really fun to see.
0: Yeah, let me check if I'm lying, because I'm pretty sure I saw something on Instagram, and they posted that they were doing, like, a, not a world, it was, like, some sort of, like, back something tour.
2: Did you guys see Spilt Milk?
1: Yes.
0: Yeah.
1: I don't like it.
2: Yeah.
0: Yeah, I don't know if I'm a big fan of it either.
1: I mean, we'll get more into it in the mid-show talk break. We'll have a longer talk break for that, but I don't like it.
2: Yeah.
0: Yeah.
1: It was no shade, but compared to last year,
0: different. That's also what I was thinking, like, compared to last year's lineup. Like, I don't know. We're lacking a little bit.
1: Yeah,
0: I was right. 1-4 has a tour, back outside tour. Looking at where everything is happening. Friday, 18th of September, Frankston. Wow.
1: Frankston.
0: Would you like to go to Frankston to see that?
1: I'm not going to Frankston.
0: Yeah, I don't know about that one. You can go to Toowoomba.
1: Toowoomba?
0: Or Townsville.
1: That's such, no shade, really Mackay. Random.
0: Yeah, what are these locations?
1: Locations.
0: What the? Geelong, okay, that's fine. Newcastle. Yeah, that is... Wow, that is an interesting location. But yeah, if you're keen, you should head down to Frankston to the pier and see 1-4.
1: Well, someone just messaged and said that they saw 1-4 at Laneway 2023 and it was peak. I feel like it would be, but I'm just scared of the fans.
0: Yeah.
1: I feel like that's like with a lot of artists. It's the crowd that's like, that's the deterrent.
0: Mm-hmm. Yeah.
2: I try not to let fandom control me, but... It's really hard.
1: It's really hard.
0: It is.
1: Yeah.
0: Something you do have to be aware of, though, unfortunately, when you're going into a crowd like that. But yeah, you shouldn't let it ruin your mood, obviously, if you've come to enjoy an artist.
2: But, like, sometimes it's just really pungent.
0: Yeah. Emphasis on pungent.
1: Yeah.
0: Yeah.
1: What's the worst smelling concert you've ever been to?
0: What a question.
1: I have one.
0: Yeah?
1: Straight away. Two Hollis last year.
0: Oh, yes.
1: Nasty.
0: Of course.
1: Nasty.
0: Of course.
1: I mean,
0: big surprise.
1: Like, no shade. The crowd already was like, it's going to be a little bit stank.
0: Yeah.
1: But it was also 36 degrees that day.
0: Oh.
1: And you were in Max Watts.
0: Oh.
1: So it was underground and tiny and sold out.
0: Yes.
1: And there were air cons, but just they could not penetrate the body heat that was coming.
0: It's just swirling it around.
1: It was disgusting. Yeah. As we were leaving, people were like, dripping sweat and like their whole shirts were down.
0: Nasty.
1: It was just disgusting.
0: Nasty.
1: It was a good show, but it was disgusting.
0: Yeah.
2: So
1: nasty.
2: Have you heard what like Olivia Rodrigo said? I think like fans wearing diapers just to have barricades.
0: Oh,
1: that's crazy. And, like,
0: that is so insane.
2: I'm pretty sure she said that, but yeah.
1: That's crazy.
2: I could never do
0: that. Dang. Yeah.
1: I just don't think it is ever that serious.
0: No way.
1: Serious. Even if you're like, that is like the your absolute goat, have a little bit of self-respect.
0: Yeah, that's also what I think.
2: Yes,
0: self-respect.
2: Man.
0: Yeah.
2: Your diaper.
0: Yeah.
1: Nasty.
0: That is such a good question. I don't think I've been to enough gigs to know, like, for artists like that.
1: Rema smelled pretty bad. Did Rema smell bad?
0: Oh.
1: I don't think Rema smelled that bad when I went. But I was at the back.
0: Yeah. you might not have been, it might not have wafted to you.
1: Yeah. And I have a really bad sense of smell anyway.
0: Oh. So if it reaches you, then it's bad.
1: It's real bad if I can smell it.
0: Okay.
1: So maybe, I don't know. I can smell anything at Roma. Just disappointment.
0: Mm.
1: Clipping at the front.
0: Oh, higher marker.
1: Yeah, higher marker. Loki, that doesn't surprise me either.
0: Yeah, yeah.
1: No shade. Sorry. What about you? I don't know.
2: I feel like I haven't been to enough gigs either.
0: Yeah, I don't know. I've been to like big artists, and that's not, you don't really smell people there.
2: Yeah.
1: Yeah. Yeah, you got to go to a smaller.
0: Yeah. Movie. I mean, Ed Sheeran smelled like old people.
1: Oh, really?
0: Yeah.
1: How old?
0: A millennial smell.
2: Millennial smell?
1: What would that smell like? That's not old people.
0: That is really old. I was very young, so it was old to me.
1: Mm.
0: I was like 15 or
2: 16. What do millennials smell like?
1: Yeah.
0: I think like avocado toast. Nah, I don't know. Like, I don't know, teetering on the edge of old, but not old enough.
1: Like what, like 30? Is that what you're saying? Is that old?
0: No, like, my family went with me, so everyone is like probably 50, 40. Mm. Yeah, that's a lot of old people.
1: That's not millennial, that's
0: Yeah, I guess X? Not, yeah.
1: What would they smell like? I feel like that would smell okay. Because they're grown adults who know how to, like, have good hygiene.
0: You'd hope, yeah.
1: I don't know what that means. Clipping didn't have its demographic crowd, if you know, you know.
0: Because I don't know much about clipping. Yeah, sorry, Amaka.
1: I know that it's to be digs.
0: Sorry, but yeah.
1: And that's all I know about clipping.
0: Yeah, I don't know about clipping. Should have done my research. Sorry.
1: Sorry, Amaka.
0: My bad.
1: I just think about Hamilton when I think of to be digs. No, and I think of Kimmy Schmidt. And I think of his massive smile. He's got a big, big, big smile.
0: So joyous. So joyous.
1: Yeah. Yeah. So what did it smell like? I really want to know. I really want to know. Just a little bit musty?
0: I guess,
1: was
0: yeah.
1: it hot?
0: Nah, New Zealand's cold. It was not
1: New
0: hot.
1: New Zealand.
0: Yeah.
1: Mm.
0: Yeah.
1: Interesting.
0: Yeah. I can't believe I saw Ed Sheeran.
1: I've seen Taylor Swift.
0: I think about it. Oh.
1: When? 2018?
0: Wow. Okay,
1: I didn't want to go, but my friend invited me, and my mum said, well, she invited you, you have to go. And then I had to pay for myself, even though I wasn't interested.
2: How much was it?
1: I don't remember. But more than my 14-year-old self could afford.
0: Yeah. What?
1: But actually, it wasn't a bad concert. I just, like, this is just not my vibe.
0: Yeah, that's fair.
1: Yeah. And it was expensive.
0: Yeah, that's the thing with big artists, unfortunately. Do you guys know how much the Deftones tickets were?
1: No.
0: They were really bad.
1: Yeah.
0: Anyway. That's all I'll say.
1: Should we get to some more music?
0: Yeah.
1: Let's get to more music, because I actually really am curious about what your worst feeling concert was.
2: Worst smelling?
1: Yeah.
0: Oh,
1: you want some time to think about it?
2: Yeah, I want to think about it.
0: That'd be good.
1: What do we have coming up next, Anushka?
2: Do we have Element? Oh, wait, no. Where?
1: No, the one up.
2: The one. Okay, Nothing More, Nothing Less by Nathan Hugh. U. E. Oh.
1: Period.

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0: you just heard Dancing in the Rain by Folklore and Johnny Cruz.
1: Johnny Cruz.
0: Before that was Rockstar P by Baby Keem. And before that was Nothing More, Nothing Less by Nathan Huey. And this is the Hip Hop Show on Sin.
1: Period. Yes. Speaking of Baby Keem.
2: Yeah.
1: There have been a few announcements regarding festival lineups.
2: Yeah.
1: With Spilt Milk and BTV both releasing their lineup in the past week.
0: Yeah.
1: We mentioned it a little bit. Spilt Milk.
0: No.
2: Yeah, I did not know what they were thinking.
1: That is just... Compared to last year, it was just...
2: Yeah.
1: No shade to them. No shade to these artists.
2: Yeah, yeah,
1: like, the headliners. It could have been so much better.
2: Yeah.
1: But anyone who's listening who isn't aware, the two headliners are Lewis Capaldi and Ray. And then there's also Kedema, Baby Keem.
2: Yeah.
1: Maisie Peters, Remy Wolf, DMAs, Stoom, and Tobias.
2: Yeah.
1: And then I think that they have... I saw something on Instagram today. They have a few, like, local artists who are performing in, like, specific cities.
2: Mm.
1: I think in Geelong, it's Miss Kanina.
2: Yeah.
1: And two other people, I don't remember. But I know Miss Kanina's playing in Geelong.
2: Yeah.
1: Is Brazen Barbie on it as well? Or am I... Did I make that up? Anyway. But only Lewis Capaldi and Ray are exclusive to Spilt Milk, which means that there may be a Baby Keem sideshow.
2: Oh.
1: Which I keep my eyes peeled for because I would love to see him.
2: Yes.
1: I love Baby Keem.
0: Yeah.
2: Yeah.
0: Did you guys listen to his last album?
1: I did.
0: Yeah. A little disappointing.
1: it wasn't incredible.
0: Yeah.
1: But
2: yeah.
1: It was all right.
0: But yeah, I like... Oh, we can't eat. Okay. Yeah. No, I really like the Black and White album. I don't know if I can see it, though.
2: Yeah, probably not. I like that album, too, though.
0: Yeah.
2: That one has, like, I think some of his best tracks. Yeah, yeah.
1: Mm-hmm. Oh, Die for My Bleep?
0: Yeah.
2: My Bleep?
1: That has some of those songs were massive on TikTok. I remember, Orange Soda.
2: Yeah.
1: And Honest?
2: Yes.
1: They were massive.
2: Yeah, I remember Orange Soda.
1: Yes, so Raising Barbie is on BTV. Maybe I'm wrong. Anyway, BTV lineup as well.
2: Yeah.
1: I'm actually, like, really, I think this is a really good lineup.
2: Mm.
1: John Summit, who I saw last year. He was lit. He brought out someone. Oh, who did he bring out? You know the song where it's like, a moment of love, da na na na na na na na na. That one? Na na na na. Anyway, I never remember his name, but he brought him out and it was really good. John Summit is playing Black Eyed Peas.
2: Yeah.
1: I think that is hilarious.
2: Yeah, it is pretty funny.
1: I would die to see Black Eyed Peas. That's so funny. No Fergie, though.
2: Yeah.
1: That's ridiculous. I don't know. I don't really know much about their lore. I really didn't know that she left. I would love to see them. And then we also have Skepta. Oh, I love Skepta.
2: Yep. Yeah, I love Skepta as well.
1: I saw him at Listen Out a few years ago.
2: Mm.
1: He was great. He's so good.
0: He's really good.
1: And he's boss as well. I had to say it. We also have Kiki, who I've seen as well. She was boss. And then Ocean Alley, The Veronicas, Disco Lines, Vince Staples.
2: Yeah.
0: Love Vince Staples.
1: I think that would be really cool. I would love to see him live.
2: Yeah.
1: I think that'd be a really good show.
2: Yeah, I reckon.
1: I wonder if he's doing like a little side show as well.
2: Because
1: the issue with BTV, because it always has like really interesting and quite mixed lineups.
2: Yeah.
1: But because it's like a 4-day festival, unless you go for the full 4 days and camp, you're not going to see the people you want to see.
2: Yeah, exactly.
1: And I refuse to camp. I camped for one night, well, for 2 nights for Spilt Milk. Never, ever again. It was awful. Awful. It was the worst time of my life. But, yeah. Other artists on BTV are...
0: Frost Children.
1: Yes.
0: Really exciting.
1: Yeah. I feel like I've seen them quite a lot on different lineups recently.
0: Really? Where else?
1: The thing is, the second I said that, I couldn't think of any other.
2: Oh, okay.
1: Oh, no, they were at Golden Plains.
2: Yes.
1: In April, I think.
2: Yes.
1: Played Lunch as well, I've seen somewhere else.
2: Played Lunch, I've seen that too.
1: Interesting group.
2: Yeah.
1: Who else have I seen? Two Charm. I think they'd be cool to see.
2: Yeah.
1: And there was someone else. Oh, Club Angel. I saw Club Angel at Spilt Milk last year. It was really cool. So I think it's a very mixed lineup.
0: Wait, yeah. They have, like, people having conversations as well? Like, do you guys know Kath Ebbs? I'm scrolling at the bottom of the website. That's JoJo Siwa's ex.
2: Oh, what?
1: Oh.
0: What is this?
1: Oh.
0: Podcast.
2: Oh, yeah.
1: I've never scrolled that far down.
2: Yeah, I wonder what, how that works.
1: Like, also, no shade, but I feel like if you're going to a festival, especially one like BTV, and you go, let me go to a podcast stage, what are you doing?
2: Yeah.
1: Same as, like, I always see it for, what is it called? What's the really big festival in England with a bunch of stages? It's not Reading. It's another one. It's the big one. Oh, my God. What's it called? Oh, my God. Oh, my God. It's not Coachella. That's not England.
2: Mm.
1: What's it called?
0: Reading and Leeds?
1: No. They always have the flags at the like and stuff like that. Oh, my God. Oh, my God. What's going on? Lord played last year and, like, played Virgin, like, right after it came out.
2: Oh.
1: And I watched that on YouTube and I cried. I love Lord.
2: Kiwi represent.
1: That was the best concert I've ever been to
2: this
1: year. That was incredible. Lord Virgin Festival show?
2: Yeah.
1: No, not Stowe. Glastonbury. Glastonbury. Ah. There we go. They have like a little podcast tent. And I'm like, if you're going to Glastonbury, why would you let me go to a little podcast?
2: Oh, no.
1: What are you doing?
2: I guess to experience everything. I don't know. Why else would you?
1: Experience any of that.
2: Yeah.
1: Thank you, Marco. Yeah, Glastonbury.
2: Yeah.
1: They have a live dating show. I actually wouldn't mind watching that. That'd be kind of funny. Plus, more to be announced. Period. More artists to be
0: announced.
1: Where's
0: the live dating show?
1: At Beyond the Valley, BTV.
0: Pop the balloon at BTV.
1: Yes!
2: Yeah.
1: That'd be hilarious.
2: Yeah.
1: But yeah, I wanted to know, because we're speaking about lineups, festival lineups, what would be your dream festival lineup? Hip hop or non hip hop? Whatever you think. Whatever you feel. A little bit on the spot, my bad. We can do one at a time. Should we say five artists?
2: Yeah, five max is good. Oh, let me think about this.
1: I'll go first.
2: Okay.
1: Just to give you guys some time.
2: Thanks.
1: Who would I like to see?
2: Yeah.
1: I shouldn't have said that. Oh, see? Underworld.
2: Yeah.
1: Definitely. But, like, they have to have a five-hour set at the end. Who next?
0: Okay. I'm going to say Sophie. I'd love to see... I wish I could have seen Sophie live.
1: That would be a hectic crowd, though.
0: Yeah.
1: That would be, like, real scary, I think.
0: But if it's my dream lineup, it would just be me. No one else would be invited.
1: Really? That'd be I thought that'd be even worse.
2: Yeah. Yeah, I'm thinking, like, this is for me. This is not for anybody else.
0: Yeah.
2: So, yeah.
1: Yeah. That would be sick.
2: That's cool.
1: What about you?
2: I have to see Logic. I've never seen Logic.
1: Yeah, that's true.
2: I really need to see Logic.
1: Is that his merch?
2: No, Kid Cudi.
1: Oh.
2: I think that's also someone I would have. I would also have Kid Cudi.
1: Interesting.
2: Can't think of who else, though. You kiss?
1: My second artist would be Underscores.
2: Yeah.
1: But only the piece on repeat for an hour.
2: Yeah.
0: Okay.
2: Yeah, just
1: the piece. Oh, I love that song so much.
2: And music as well, right?
1: No, just the piece.
2: Just the piece?
1: Yeah. Okay. And I just dance, cry the whole time.
2: Yeah.
0: Okay, well, you stole what I was going to say.
2: Yeah.
1: So. It's your dream as well.
2: Yeah, yeah.
0: Okay, Baby Goyard. Do you guys know Baby Goyard?
1: No.
0: He's like American underground, but he can only play The Secret Lies with Charlotte too. That's the album I like. Period. Yeah.
2: This is very random. Maybe Fall Out Boy.
1: Interesting.
2: I don't see many artists, so I would like to see, you know, I don't know, big artists, I guess.
1: Period. My next one would probably be, honestly, I'd probably see Folklore.
2: And okay. Cruise. Yeah, yeah.
1: I'm really interested at the moment. That'd be my, is that my third one?
2: Yep.
1: And they count as one act.
2: Okay.
1: They're the two artists, they're one act.
2: Okay.
1: Yep.
0: Yeah. I'm going to say Charlie XCX, but her Brat era, because I never got to experience it, but I know people at Laneway did.
1: I did. Lit. So lit.
0: Can you imagine?
1: It was really good.
0: I didn't go because I was like, yeah, she's definitely going to do her own, like, show, sideshow, and just, like...
1: Mm-mm. When it's an artist like that, they're going to, like, hold on to her very tight.
0: Yeah.
1: Yeah.
0: So, yeah. Charlie XCX, Brat.
2: Fair. This is hard. Oh, probably Pierce the Veil as well.
1: Interesting.
2: I think that's four. Yeah.
1: I'm learning so much about you today.
2: Need one more. Yeah, I don't. I mean, yeah, I'm very different.
1: Interesting.
2: Emo.
1: My fourth one would probably be SZA. Only the Control album.
2: Only Control.
1: I don't
2: care
1: about SOS. Don't play that anywhere near me.
0: Yeah.
1: Only Control.
0: I'm going to say Steely Dan.
1: Just interesting.
0: Yeah. I don't mind Steely Dan.
1: Period.
0: Yeah.
1: How many have we done? Four?
0: Yeah. Wait.
2: I'll be on my last one.
1: Wait, now I can't remember who I've done. Underworld underscores. You only Chris Folklore. Who did I just say?
2: Wait, no. Not
1: Folklore. Oh, I said SZA.
2: Oh, yeah, SZA.
1: Yeah.
2: Only Control. Yeah.
1: Yeah. Who would you... Have you picked five?
2: This one will be five, I think.
1: Okay.
2: I actually can't decide. I'm trying to think.
1: I actually have six.
2: Oh, so you're cheating. Okay.
1: Sorry.
2: Okay. Oh, I guess Sleep Token.
1: Mm-hmm.
2: Yeah. Can I choose 6-2 then?
1: Pick as many as you want. It's your dream festival.
2: Okay, you go. What's...
1: I would say Lord, but she does her version tour, Sailors, that she did when I saw her. I could cry thinking about that. It was such a good concert. It was amazing.
0: I'm going to say Baby Keem.
1: Yeah.
0: Baby Keem. That's my five.
1: Mm. You don't want six?
0: Six. Maybe Playboi Carti. Maybe.
2: Carti?
0: I feel like he's a bit repetitive, but I just like to hear him live.
2: Which album would you prefer him to do?
0: Let me pull this up.
2: Yeah, because I have mixed feelings. I think he's got some good albums, and then I don't know about some of them.
0: I think maybe... I'm stuck between Die Lit and just Playboi Carti.
2: Okay. I see.
1: Do you have your six?
2: Turnstile. Turnstile. Okay. That's it. There you go.
1: Period.
2: Yes. I wish I could have seen them because they did come here, but. I was not here, unfortunately. And it was at Pika, so I don't think I would have gone anyway.
1: It just sucks. My last one would be Doechii, except this time I know all of the words to her songs.
2: There you go.
1: Because I didn't at Spill Milk last year.
2: Ah.
1: I didn't study
2: enough. You were a poser, but now you're not, so
1: there you go. I was there to see Kendrick Lamar.
2: Yeah.
1: Was I? I don't know, I was just there.
2: Yeah.
1: But I wish I knew more of her songs.
2: Mm.
1: Yeah. She was so good, though. She was great.
2: Yeah, yeah. She's a good performer.
1: Yeah, it was like a proper performance.
2: Yeah.
1: We have had a message from, I'm assuming, Amaka. Amaka said, Megan Thee Stallion, Red, obviously.
2: Yeah.
1: Eve Schumer, Prince, George Michael, and Idris Elba DJ set.
2: Oh.
1: Period.
2: Yeah.
1: And then also A Tribe Called Queen. I'm going to say A Tribe Called Quest.
2: Yep.
1: Praise and Barbie, Bebe No Money, and Amy Winehouse, and Nas, and Korn.
2: And Bebe Knows? All right. What a lineup.
1: And Amy Winehouse. That's such an interesting
2: Amy Winehouse. Okay.
1: That would be cool. A really busy day.
2: Yeah. Wow. Wow. So would you camp?
1: Wow. I love that, though.
2: Yeah.
1: Period.
2: That's cool.
1: Yeah.
2: I like that.

0: Welcome back to the Hip Hop Show on Sin. You just heard Run It Up by Humankind. What that we heard, is it Gowrie? Gory? By Luthu. And before that we had Element by Johnny Chops. We were just talking off air about recent movies that we've seen. Sorry. what... You were talking about Donnie Darko.
1: Yeah.
2: Yeah.
0: So you said 2.53 out of 5, like Letterboxd rating.
1: Yeah, Letterboxd rating.
0: I was like,
1: yeah.
0: Wow.
2: Yeah.
0: Interesting. Interesting.
1: I was a bit disappointed. I feel like...
0: Why?
1: I don't know. It felt like it was very... it thought it was really smart. And it was like... But also, like, the director was really pushing everything in your face. So you kind of knew what was happening.
2: So not as smart.
1: No.
2: Yeah. I see.
1: But I feel like a few years ago, everyone was talking about Donnie Darko.
0: Yeah.
1: I think that's why I had, like, such high expectations.
0: Why were they, actually?
2: Yeah.
0: I always get, I don't know why, Donnie Darko and The Room. Is it The Room? Not The Room. The one with James Franco when he's playing Tommy Wiseau, and it's, like, the worst movie ever made.
1: Yeah.
0: I always get those two confused. I don't know why.
1: The Disaster Artist?
0: Yeah.
1: Yeah.
0: I don't know why I said The Room. No, that's what the movie that he made was.
2: Yeah.
0: I don't know why. I always get them confused. Like, they're always the same movie to me. Anyway.
1: I can kind of see it.
0: What if, like, there's some connection, but I don't think there is. Yeah, so you wouldn't watch that again?
1: Maybe I would give the original version another chance, but I'm not really feeling it.
0: That's fair.
1: Yeah.
0: Yeah.
1: What about you guys?
2: Me?
0: Yeah.
2: well, I watched, like, the big three that came out recently, right? Like, everyone's watched, what is it, Backrooms, Obsession, Leviticus, what else? I want to watch The Odyssey.
0: I saw that on Thursday.
2: Oh, yeah, what do you think?
0: Long freaking movie, but it was really, really good.
2: Okay.
1: Was it worth the 3 hours?
2: Did you watch it in...
0: I did watch it in IMAX.
2: Yeah. How did you get it?
0: I just didn't go to IMAX. I went to Hoyts.
2: Oh.
0: And because I know the one that's Melbourne Central has a IMAX screen.
2: Yes.
0: So I watched it there.
2: Oh, okay.
0: You still have to, like,
2: wow,
0: book it in advance.
2: Yeah.
0: Because all of the seats, like, back and middle go so quickly.
2: Yep.
0: And you're kind of just, like, either watching it from, like, way under the screen.
2: Yeah.
0: Or, like, way on the side. But it was good. Okay. I watched it again. It was really good. Travis Scott was...
2: Yeah.
0: honestly, underwhelming. Not because of his acting, but because I wanted him to be in it more.
2: Oh,
0: he was in it, like,
2: he had two
0: parts, but they were, like, 30 seconds each.
2: Was there a song or something? Like, I feel like I heard
0: there was a song, like, an end credit song.
2: Yeah, a credit song.
0: But he didn't rap in the movie. So wow. What the hell?
1: Did he speak?
0: Yeah.
1: Okay.
2: That's rapping. There you go.
0: Well, I think they used the, like, his lines from the movie, like, in the song, kind of.
2: Oh, okay.
0: So it kind of made sense. I thought the reason why he was in, I think that makes sense. But I was just like, I kind of wanted to see him actually act.
1: Yeah.
0: And to see, like, I wanted to probably judge him for his acting.
2: Because
0: he could be great.
2: Yeah,
0: you never know.
2: Yeah, yeah.
0: He could be like Queen Latifah.
1: Yeah.
0: You never know.
2: Yeah.
0: But yeah.
1: Leviticus.
2: Yeah, Leviticus.
0: Is that really scary?
2: Yeah, I mean, it's not that scary. It's okay.
1: There's, like, one jump scare?
2: Yeah.
0: But isn't it all, like...
2: It's better than Obsession, like, in terms of jump scares.
1: Oh, yeah.
2: It's not as scary.
0: Paranormal? I said it also Paranorman. It's not Paranorman.
2: Norman? Who is Norman?
0: No, have you ever seen that movie?
2: Norman
0: Bates. It's like a little claymation movie, Paranorman?
2: No.
0: Oh. I was thinking about that, but... Yeah. I can't deal with, like, supernatural stuff.
2: Oh.
0: Freaks me out.
2: Nah, it's okay.
0: Like,
2: it's cool.
0: I don't believe in it, I'm like, oh my god, what if there
2: it's
0: is a ghost
2: Aussie,
0: in my room?
2: You hear the accent, you'd be like, that's my people.
0: Yeah, I think they filmed in, like, Geelong. And,
2: yeah,
0: like, out of
2: they
0: suburbs
2: did.
0: Of Melbourne.
2: Yeah.
0: Yeah. Represent.
2: Yeah, exactly. Come on, you gotta see it.
1: Also near Werribee.
2: Yeah.
0: Was it?
1: Yeah.
0: Shout out Werribee. Oh my god. I love Werribee. Shout out to the Werribee Zoo. I want to see the elephants there so bad.
1: Have you been on the bus there?
0: I have.
1: The bus is so fun.
0: Yeah. When I went there last, there was, like, a baby rhino, and it was, like, his second day out, like, in the field. It was so sweet.
2: That's cute.
0: But I was really scared. I'm like, what if the mom gets, like, territorial and, like, tries to kill us because the baby's there?
2: Oh,
0: yeah. She didn't care.
1: Period.
0: Yeah.
2: out of suburb things?
0: You can go to Werribee.
2: Why?
0: Let's go to the zoo. See the elephants.
2: Do I go alone?
0: Yeah, if you want.
2: Okay.
0: Because they moved the elephants from Melbourne Zoo to Werribee because Melbourne Zoo is tiny.
2: Yeah. I haven't been to Melbourne Zoo since I visited here a while ago when I was a kid, I think. A long time ago. It's probably different animals and stuff. I don't know. Actually, I lied. I went recently. What the heck? Yeah. My nephew came.
0: OMG.
2: Yeah.
0: True that.
2: Yeah.
0: Speaking of movies, even though we weren't thinking about movies.
2: We were.
1: Movies?
0: Yeah. I was going to ask a question. What's your favorite, like, music-related movie? If that makes sense.
1: No. Like, musical?
0: Just anything that's, like, a music-heavy
2: movie. Wait, there was something that...
0: It can be a musical, it can be, like...
2: A Marcus showed me
0: biopic,
2: recently.
0: It can be a movie about music, whatever you want.
1: I really love Hairspray.
0: Oh! I love Hairspray. Oh, my God. It's so good.
1: The one with, what's his name?
0: John Travolta?
1: Yes.
0: Yeah.
1: Yes.
0: Yeah?
1: Yes.
0: So good.
1: Oh, my God. I love it.
0: He's so good in that movie. You really forget that, like, it's that's not a real woman. That's, like, John Travolta in a suit.
1: So beautiful.
0: Yeah. Yeah. She's beautiful.
1: I was feeling things.
0: Yeah. Oh, my God. Period. Have you ever seen Chicago?
1: I think I have.
0: Chicago, I think, genuinely is one of the best musicals ever made. It's so good.
1: What's that one song, the gun song? What's it called? We Both Reach for the Gun?
0: Yeah.
1: Oh, my
0: that
1: God.
0: That song was really good. And that so was, like, good. Big on on TikTok.
1: Yes.
0: Lit. And people were like, oh, my God. Because if you watch the video for that, like, oh, my God, does it mean he was, like, trying to play the media? I was like, yeah, they could not make it more obvious when he's with the puppets. Yeah. People were a little bit...
1: No, social media is stunning our brains.
0: They're just... bleeping stupid. Bleeping bleep id. I don't want to say stupid and get in trouble.
1: Did you guys see Michael?
0: No. I have no interest in that movie.
2: Yeah,
0: I'm
2: me neither.
0: Really sorry.
2: I don't, yeah.
1: It's just like a bunch of music videos.
0: Yeah, that's one. What, it's just like a highlight reel.
2: Yeah.
0: And then they kind of gloss over the big part of his life.
1: They're saving that for Michael too, I think.
0: I just, what's the point of that then? Just do it all in one.
1: No, actually, yeah. Cash grab.
0: Yeah. I just feel, and I feel like it's, I don't really understand, like, biopics for artists who are so big and kind of, like, when their careers are so public, because it's like, I don't need to watch this movie to know about his life, because, like, it's Michael Jackson.
2: Yeah.
1: We've seen it.
0: We all know what happened
2: to
0: Michael
2: Jackson.
0: Yeah,
2: we all know.
1: Yeah.
0: But I feel like there are other artists, like, I know there was the Bruce Springsteen one. And what's his name? Bob Dylan?
2: Yeah.
0: Who they're more, like, kind of private people, so, like, you don't know about them. Then it kind of makes sense. I'm like, everybody knows who Michael Jackson is and what happened. Like,
2: yeah.
1: I think his estate is just trying to make more money off of him.
0: Really?
2: Like, seems
0: can they make any more money off him?
2: I know. It's kind of sad.
0: Also, what's his name? Oh, my God, I'm losing my mind today.
2: Who?
0: Common Domingo. Looked so freaky deaky with the makeup on. I don't know who that was. That really scared me.
1: Another good music movie, Sinners.
2: Yeah, true.
0: Yeah.
2: That is so true.
0: Yeah.
2: Yes.
0: God, that was a great movie.
2: Best. It's so, so good.
0: I think that Delroy Lindo, who plays Delta Slim, he should have won Best Supporting Actor.
2: Yeah.
0: It should not have been Sean Penn.
2: So. Yeah.
1: Yeah.
0: I think that Sean Penn was all right in One Bad Love for Another. He wasn't incredible compared to Delroy Lindo.
2: Yeah.
0: Speaking of Ryan Coogler... has announced who's playing T'Challa's son in Black Panther 3.
2: Oh, yes, I saw that.
0: It's David Johnson.
2: Yeah.
0: I almost did a backflip.
2: Yeah.
0: I love David Johnson.
2: Yeah, it's good. It's good. It's
0: he
2: a good casting.
0: He was
2: I'm glad.
0: So good in The Long Walk.
2: Mm.
0: I love The Long Walk. Mm-hmm. Amazing movie.
2: True.
0: So I'm really excited to
2: see
0: that.
2: Great actor.
0: Yeah.
2: It's going to be good.
0: A bit of like an unexpected pick, I think. Just like of all the like actors you could have picked. So I'm like,
2: I guess so.
0: Interesting, but I'm glad.
2: Yeah.
0: I really appreciate it.
2: Yeah.
0: Yeah.
2: It's a good choice.
0: Mm.
2: Mm.
0: Mm.
2: Yeah.
0: Oh, actually, oh my God. I was just thinking. You know who, when I was watching The Odyssey, I could not stop thinking about Straight Outta Compton. The guy that plays Dr. Dre is in it, and the whole time I'm just like, I know it was like, what, 10 years ago, maybe more when they made that movie? I'm just like, wow. Even though he has a fake beard on in The Odyssey, I'm just like, he just looks so different, that actor. Mm. And I couldn't stop thinking about it. I was just like, that's Dr. Dre.
2: Yeah.
0: Now he's in Ancient Greece.
2: Now he's in Ancient Greece.
0: In Ithaca, trying to marry Anne Hathaway. What's going on?
2: Mm.
0: What's going on?
2: Yeah.
0: I think that, what's it called? Oh, my God. I'm losing my mind all the time. Straight Outta Compton is one of the best movies ever made. I love that movie so much. I've seen it, like, at least 10 times. I love it. And I just love the, I love the casting. I love that it's Ice Cube's son is playing Ice Cube.
2: Yeah.
0: That freaked me out. I didn't know it was him the first time I watched it.
2: Mm.
0: I was like, oh, my God, wow, the casting, this is so good. How'd they find this random guy who looks just like him? This is his son. I felt so stupid after I found that out.
2: Amazing. Yeah. That's cool.
0: And the guy that plays Eazy-E looks a lot like Eazy-E, I think.
2: Mm.
0: Like, it's just a was really good casting. It's a great movie.
2: Hmm.
0: Yeah.
2: Have you seen Highest to Lowest?
0: No.
1: I've heard of it.
2: Yeah.
1: Is that the one with ASAP? Mm-hmm. Yeah.
0: Oh, it's Spike Lee's movie?
2: Yes. Yeah, Spike Lee. Mm. Yeah.
0: I feel like I actually, like, didn't hear anything about that movie.
2: Me neither.
0: Yeah.
2: I did not know it was a thing
0: until,
2: like, Amaka showed me, pretty much.
0: Mm.
2: Yeah.
0: Yeah.
2: Yeah. It was interesting. We didn't finish it, so I can't even say anything about it, but
0: I feel like that says enough. No shade. Mm.
2: No, I don't blame me. I blame Amaka.
0: Very indecisive. Is he a good actor, A$AP Rocky?
2: We didn't even get that far, man.
0: Okay.
2: So I need to watch it myself to figure it out.
0: Has he been in something else?
2: I think so. I think that is not his only acting role.
0: Mm.
2: I also can't remember why I know that or why I think so. I feel like there's something.
1: When I saw Highest to Lowest, like the movie poster for it, it reminded me of War of the Worlds. Do you know the Ice Cube movie? And it did like really bad.
0: Oh, when it was on the laptop.
2: Yes.
1: Yeah.
2: Yeah. Yeah. Yeah.
0: He's in Zoolander 2.
2: Oh, there you go. Yeah.
0: Who was he in Zoolander 2?
2: Probably A$AP Rocky.
0: They had everybody in that movie.
2: Yeah.
0: Everyone
2: yeah.
0: was there.
2: Lightning McQueen was in it, dude.
0: Who?
2: What's his name? I can't remember his name.
1: Same
0: Owen Wilson?
2: Yeah.
0: Yeah, Owen. He's main character.
2: Yeah, of course.
0: Who else was in it?
2: That's Lightning, bro.
1: Same with Donnie Darko. It had like Seth Rogen.
2: Oh.
0: That's weird.
1: Wow. Noah Wiley.
2: What?
0: Wow.
1: It had, oh my God, I forgot who else.
0: Is so like,
1: Drew Barrymore?
2: Oh.
0: Interesting.
1: Yeah.
2: Wow. Okay.
0: I can't really imagine Seth Rogen in like a...
1: Like, and he played like a bully.
2: Oh, of course.
0: Well,
2: I mean...
0: I can't, well, he was like that in Freaks and Geeks, wasn't he? Kind of?
2: Hmm.
0: Was he a bully in Freaks and Geeks? I never finished that.
2: Oh.
0: I got like two... I got
2: very telling. In.
0: I was just like, yeah, I understand that it's like a massive like formative show, but I'm like, maybe I'm too old.
2: Yeah. You
0: maybe
2: are.
0: You have to be in it's high school like 50. To watch that.
2: Yeah.
0: Yeah.
2: Yeah.
0: Yeah.
2: You have to be, like, 16 to enjoy.
0: Mm. And it's just so, like, everything is so grey. Everything they wear is, like, grey and dark grey. I'm just like, there's no colour.
2: Yeah.
0: I just got bored. Anyway. Let's get into some more music.
2: Mm.
0: What do we have coming up next, Ishan?
2: Oh, we have...
0: It's one of your picks.
2: Oh, yes. Up next, we have our local track of the week.
0: Yes.
2: This is a local track that we pick to highlight some up-and-coming or well-known mm-hmm. artists across Australia or New Zealand.
0: Mm-hmm.
2: And this track is Ships by Capes, Fluent, and JJ Vacant. Capes is a local Indigenous artist, mm-hmm. I think, based in Perth now. And this is a single that he's releasing before his album Bonobo Boy debuts on the 14th of August. And the album is about his complicated feelings around being mixed and how this has shaped his relationship with country as well as his family.
0: Period.
2: Yeah.
0: Yeah. Song day.
2: Yeah, it, the song is called Ships by Capes, Fluent, and JJ Vacant. 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Roger.

what am I here to do? Sat on my own, I'm reminded of you. I'm reminded of the time that we lose. Every time that we settle down, nights in the blue, nights of the moon. Same one that you see when you see, when you look outside of your room. Yeah, if I cry then I'm doomed. Cause time goes slow when you're hiding your wounds. 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

Yeah. So as the time goes on and my mind gets old, some stories that never get told, so I made mine known. Wrote mine down in gold, no way they can hide my role. You can find my soul in a piece of the minds that you hold, in your hands and your ears and your soul, right from my dome. Face that reminds me of home, nothing more wise that I know. Yo, he should have warned us, he's the horcrux. I can see it in his eyes, he adores us. A little rhyme, more time that it bought us. Say I'm fine, but the lines that they taught us. And yo, I'm on.

0: Welcome back to the Hip Hop Show on Sin. I'm so sorry. You just heard Burning the Sage by Young Shogun, previously known as Luther.
1: Yeah.
0: I couldn't tell by this. No, I couldn't tell if it was old or new name. Anyway, before that we had My Goat, Loyal Kana with Horcrux. And before that we had Ships by Capes, Fluent, and JJ Vacant. I'm thrown off. I'm so sorry. Sorry.
1: That's all right.
0: I don't know what we're talking about.
1: Oh, yeah, what were we talking about?
0: We're talking about Al-Kabi The Office, the but that's not really...
1: I mean,
0: no one knows what that is. No one else is listening. Yeah. That's what it is. I don't know. That really threw me off, and now I'm tired. Does anyone else have any ideas to talk about? I don't know what to say.
1: I don't know. How are you liking the hip hop show so far, Anushka?
2: I'm really liking it. It's really fun. And I like talking to you guys.
1: That's good. Yeah. Something I said off air was that you have really good taste. So.
2: Thank you. Mm. I appreciate the glaze.
1: Never mind.
0: I don't know what to talk about anymore. We have half an hour.
1: Yeah, that is a great point.
0: We have not a lot of songs left to play.
2: Are you guys excited for anything happening in the next coming week?
0: Next week?
2: Any plans?
0: Not really.
2: Nice.
0: Actually, oh my god, now that Love Island's finished, I have nothing to do. I have nothing to forward to. Oh, my God. So I've got nothing happening.
1: Stop. You'll find something. Don't say that.
0: No, I won't. I've been watching Love Island for the past 2 months.
1: Did you finish the UK one?
0: Yeah,
1: the
0: finale was tonight.
1: Oh, gone.
0: No, I've got nothing.
2: Wait, who was your favorite couple for the US?
0: Who won it?
2: I've honestly been hearing it through my friend.
0: Who won US? Oh my god. Oh, Trinity and Bryce. They were my favorite.
2: They were your favorite?
0: Obviously. They were great. Melanie and Sincere, I don't like you. Melanie deserves so much better.
2: Did you see also how they had like every musician saying congratulations to them?
0: It was the most random.
2: That was
0: list
2: so
0: of
2: random.
0: It was so odd. Because it
2: Samba?
0: Was. Samba, it was Samba, Kesha, Demi Lovato, someone else. It was just like the most random group
2: Drewski.
0: Of people. It was Drewski.
1: What?
0: Yeah, that was. It was so random.
1: What?
0: Yeah.
1: Wow.
0: And then I think on the UK one they had Bebe Rexha perform. Oh. Bebe Rexha isn't English. Did you know that?
2: She's not.
1: Oh wait,
0: she's not.
1: What?
0: She's American.
1: Oh.
0: I think I get her and Rita Ora confused sometimes.
2: Yeah.
0: Because Rita Ora is from England.
1: Yeah.
2: Yeah.
1: Yes.
2: And Rita Ora was like Polly with Taika Waititi.
0: Yes.
2: Yeah.
1: Yeah.
0: Yeah.
1: Yeah.
0: Yeah. But she's not English.
1: Oh.
0: Anyway. Yeah. I don't have anything to talk about.
1: Well, yeah, I was going to go to Luther, but now that's cancelled, so I don't know. I think we're still going out, though, which is nice. But yeah, I've been lonely at home. My housemate's overseas. Mm. The house is so quiet. There's only the cat who likes me. And she doesn't even sleep with me, so that sucks. She doesn't like me enough, clearly.
0: It's actually really awful sleeping with a cat, though. Because if they come up next to you and then you're like this, trying not to like squash them. It's really hard.
1: One time I woke up and she was just sitting on my chest and she was heavy because she's fat. And I was like, yikes, what do I do? Yeah, I don't know. I don't think there's that much going on for me either. My friend is having a going away party because he's going to Vanuatu on Saturday.
0: Wow.
1: That's probably all I have.
2: Damn, everyone's going away.
1: People are leaving. Can people just stay here?
2: Is it because...
1: Why are we going?
2: Mercury's in retrograde?
1: Yeah,
2: that's
1: gotta be
2: told,
1: it. That's what Amaka keeps telling me. Every time I say that something's happened, she's like, yeah, it's because Mercury's in retrograde.
2: Yeah.
1: It's like, okay, I believe you.
0: I feel like it's always in retrograde, though. I feel like every 6 months I hear he's in retrograde again. Maybe we come up in retrograde every 6 months. I don't know.
1: Hmm.
2: Damn.
1: Yeah, you, Anushka, you got something lined up?
2: I'm having hot pot with my friends on Saturday.
1: Oh, hot pot. Where are you going?
2: Jargon hot pot.
1: Oh, nice.
2: And yeah.
3: Period.
2: That's it.
1: I wanted to... You reminded me. I wanted to ask you a question. Kez, did you actually end up listening to Yeet's new album?
0: No, still haven't.
1: Oh, man.
0: Why?
1: I was supposed to... I was going to talk to you about it, but that's okay. I mean, I don't know. I think
0: probably would never listen to it. I've never listened to any of Yeet's albums before.
1: I have mixed opinions, but... I don't know. People seem to like that song with Don Toliver. I think it's okay. It's like one of Yeet's most popular songs now. That's the thing.
0: Is it from the new one or from the new one? Danger Summer?
1: No, the new one. Because that one's up there as well, but yeah.
0: I know the one with Joji is really big.
1: Yes, yeah.
2: Yeet and Joji, I wouldn't expect that.
1: Yeah, but maybe, people like it.
0: But also because Yeet is just incredible.
1: Yeah.
0: Yeah, you know what's really sad though about Yeet is that I think with his newest album and the one before it, I don't know if it's is it Danger Summer or ADO, I don't know. I'm not even typing, I'm just is that like he was talking about like how he wants to like progress more as an artist and he wants to like take things more seriously. Don't take it seriously. He's like, oh, I'm done with the slop. Like, I want to make more music. No.
1: The slop is his strength.
0: The slop is exactly. That's what makes he's good him at. So good.
1: Yeah. I don't even, it doesn't feel like slop either because of the way he does it.
0: Yeah. Like, it's just like, it's just interesting. Yeah. It's not slop. It's not bad. It's just different. It's so,
1: it is. It's different. It's cool.
0: He's so funny. Yeah. When I saw him live, because he has like a bell chain, because like the bell is like his whole thing. He was like in the mic, he would just like dangle it. He's so funny. What's his most recent album? He has a Minion song.
1: Oh, wait, what? Oh, yeah, Million Dollar Minion.
0: I did not know that.
1: Yeah, yeah, yeah. I remember hearing about this.
0: I didn't know that.
1: Yes. Yeah, ADL.
2: Million Dollar Minion.
0: Yeah. That movie is probably the funniest movie of the year. I was crying at that movie.
2: The Minions movie.
0: Yeah. It's so good.
2: I know they make a lot of references in it, right?
0: Yeah.
2: Yeah.
0: They do. It's the funniest movie ever.
1: Oh, yeah.
0: It's
1: you were so the one good. Who said to watch it.
0: Yeah, definitely watch it. It's really good. I loved it. I mean, if I have Yeet on the soundtrack, why not? Who else is on the Minions soundtrack?
1: Oh, wow. Yeah, this is neat to know.
0: This is what you listen to the hip-hop show for.
1: Exactly. Minions.
0: The Kinks? Is this from this one? Oh, no, this is every... What the hell? No, never mind. I think that's every single song ever.
1: Oh.
0: What riveting radio.
1: Yep. Yeah, this is awesome. Oh, does he have more than one song for it? Because there's...
0: He might have done a song for the last one as well.
1: Oh, I don't know. Oh, maybe that's what it's from then.
0: Yeah. Rich Minion.
1: Yeah, Rich Minion. I think
0: he might have done a couple.
1: Yeah, that's what it seems like.
0: Yeah. No, yeah. He's so funny.
1: Wow.
0: I really want to see what the Minion soundtrack is.
1: Yeah, I can't find like a proper list. This is very annoying.
0: Because I really, actually really want to...
1: Minions and Monsters, right?
0: I'm going to search it up. I really want the names on this.
1: Yeah, what? Every song.
0: Oh my God,
1: why is it so hard to track down the music?
0: Every song on the Minions and Monsters soundtrack by Enemy.
1: Yeah, we're on the same Enemy. On the same thing. Oh.
0: Okay, a bunch of John Powell. I don't know
1: who
0: that is.
1: Yeah, John Powell. I don't know.
0: So where is... Yeet.
1: It's not showing, like, the artists. What song is used?
0: Yeah, it says...
1: In...
0: Never mind. Okay, well, maybe it's just,
1: like,
0: a promo
1: There's a Bad Bunny song. That's what I found so far. There's the Yeet song.
0: Yeah, period.
2: This is kind of like the Bobby soundtrack, it's sounding like.
0: What did you guys think of the Barbie movie? I know it was like a few years ago and it's old news now, but what did you guys think of it?
2: At the time, I really liked it because everyone was happy. But I feel like watching it now, I'm like, It was not that good.
0: It was, no, it really wasn't that good.
2: It wasn't progressive. Well, it, a bit, but, like...
0: I think it was just so basic in its, like, in its feminism. I was like, oh, okay.
1: Yeah, true. It was very surface level, now that I think about it. Yeah. Unfortunate.
0: I don't think it was only good until it became, like, human-ish.
2: Yeah.
0: When it was just, like, Barbie world, that was funny.
2: Yeah.
0: When it was like, oh, her feet are flat, she has to go to the real world. I'm like, now this is not... This is nothing.
2: Yeah.
0: This is stupid.
1: Yeah.
2: What do you guys think about Greta Gerwig?
0: I have no opinions.
2: No opinions?
0: I don't really know much about her.
1: Mm.
2: Little Woman.
0: I haven't seen that.
2: Yeah.
0: I haven't seen any of her movies.
1: Mm.
2: Yeah.
0: What do you think about Oppenheimer?
2: Oppenheimer?
0: Because we're talking about the Odyssey of Christopher Nolan. And also Barbenheimer.
1: Ah, yeah.
0: See how I tied it all together?
1: Yes. Wow, what a genius.
0: Yeah.
1: Mm. That's big kiss for you.
0: That's big kiss.
2: It was good. I feel like it was good, but also I didn't really like sitting there for 3 hours for Oppenheimer.
1: Hmm.
2: But it was fun when the big explosions were happening and like the whole cinema was shaking.
0: You actually might love The Odyssey because that is the loudest movie I've ever seen. It is ridiculous. And there's this one scene where there's like a storm and the whole screen like is like flashing white. And it's like, oh my God, this is actually a little bit like dangerous. But it was like, it's proper like immersive. You get real stressed out.
1: Okay.
0: But it's really good.
1: Mm.
0: So you might like it.
2: I'll be on that.
0: Mm.
1: Yeah, really there you good. Go.
0: And I recommend watching it in IMAX if you can.
1: Yeah.
0: Which I hate. I talked about this with you last week. I hate that.
2: Yeah.
0: I think that's ridiculous.
1: Yeah.
0: Like having to
1: it is.
0: Watch it in certain screens to see how it's... Like, that's ridiculous.
2: That's crazy.
1: Yeah.
0: Like, surely... And surely by now you can get, like, cameras that just film that big anyway. Like, I don't think it's that difficult.
2: Yeah.
1: Mm. I guess it's for the whole experience. That's... They wanted it that way, right?
0: But like, it's like, I don't know.
2: It should be more accessible.
0: It should be a lot more accessible. Yeah, that's
1: what I think. I also agree with that.
2: But what did you guys think of Oppenheimer?
0: It's okay.
1: Yeah.
0: The second time I watched it... Because I watched it in cinema, I was like, yeah, okay, lit. And then I was like, actually... I need to watch it again to see if I actually like it.
1: Yeah.
2: Yeah.
0: It's not that good.
1: Yeah. I thought it was okay.
0: Mm.
1: Both those movies were okay, to be honest.
0: Yeah.
1: They weren't, like, as great as we thought they were back then.
0: Yeah. Are you guys going to watch Spider-Man? I think that comes out...
1: Which one?
0: The new one.
1: Oh, I don't know.
0: It comes out tomorrow, I think.
1: Oh, yes, it is. Yeah. Thursday, yep.
2: Mm. Maybe.
0: I'm going to watch it. I'm really excited.
1: If I can find someone to watch it with, maybe.
0: What's your guys' favorite superhero? I think I'm like grasping at straws for things to talk about.
2: I really like The Boys.
1: You like Homelander?
0: Interesting.
1: Homelander. I don't know how they sound. I haven't watched it. I've been meaning to watch it though.
2: Last few seasons, not that good.
1: That's what I'm hearing.
2: But yeah, I like some of the heroes in The Boys.
1: Mm.
2: I don't know. I don't really like look at Marvel or DC.
1: Too often.
2: Yeah. What about you guys? Mm.
0: I would say Spider-Man. Just because it's he's the most normal.
2: Yeah.
1: The most normal.
0: Well, he is.
1: He's very normal pilled.
0: He is. He's very normal coded.
1: Yeah.
0: But he's just like, he's a superhero, but then he's just like,
1: he's more like a person.
0: I still have an SIG tomorrow night.
1: Yeah.
2: Yeah.
0: Oh,
2: yeah,
0: I've got to go home with that. Oh, I have curfew.
1: Yeah.
0: He's like just a normal guy.
1: That's true. Yeah. Yeah. More relatable.
2: Humble.
0: Mm. Yeah.
1: Yeah, humble king. Yeah, that's true. Yeah, I'd probably say Spider-Man. I was very into Batman for a very long time. But, you know, there's conflict there, so...
2: What do you guys think about Superman?
0: Like, in general?
2: Yeah.
0: I don't really care.
2: Don't really care?
0: Although I did love, the movie, the James Gunn movie.
2: Yeah.
1: Mm.
0: I thought it was incredible.
2: It was really good.
0: Yeah.
2: Nicholas Holt.
0: Yeah, when he's a little bit bald. Oh, that was weird. Actually, no, it was actually weird seeing him with hair afterwards, like, doing press.
2: Yeah.
0: Like, who is that?
2: And wait, he went blonde for it as well.
0: Yeah, and I'm just like, what is happening? I don't know who that is. When I watched it, everyone in my cinema clapped when it ended.
1: Oh.
0: And I was like, well, honestly, with the ending, it's so happy. I clapped too. It was so sweet.
2: I love doing that at the end of movies, just clapping.
1: Yeah. It's like when the plane lands, when the movie finishes, you gotta clap.
2: I tried doing that at Leviticus.
1: Oh, no. Were you the only person doing it?
2: Yeah.
0: It has to be the right movie for it.
1: Yeah, I don't know if you can clap at the end of that.
0: People clapped at the end of The Odyssey and at the end of Minions.
1: Wow.
0: Yeah.
1: It's probably just kids clapping for the Minions.
0: No, actually, when I watched it, it was all...
1: Did you clap?
0: No, I didn't clap, because I was like... Well, because the movie wasn't actually finished yet. There was an end credit scene. I was like, stop clapping. I want to watch the movie.
1: Watch it.
0: But... It depends on the movie that you're gonna clap for.
1: Yeah, I reckon.
0: Yeah. It has to end on like a. It has to be like a really like insane movie.
1: Yeah.
0: Or it has to end on like a really happy note. You're like, yeah, I feel great about my life. You know,
2: Hopecore.
1: Yeah.
0: Exactly.
1: Hopecore.
0: Made of Hopecore. Should we wrap up and get to some more music?
1: Yeah, let's do that.
0: Coming up next, we have "Come and Go" by Yeet. My goat. That's the wrong mouse. This is the perfect one.

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And no, I ain't never been tight for the chase. That bitch wanna leave. Go ahead, go. Alright, scope on the top of this bitch. 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You just a slut, gotta kill that slut. 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I go to sleep, get it talking to the demon. This bitch a freak, wanna suck on my scene. 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This bitch stay down, I ain't switching the team. Yeah, I be switching my hoe like I'm switching the clothes. You crazy and think that I need it. 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I catch you, yeah, I'ma bustin' them people. 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All of that typing on fuck computers. 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Hot nigga, I got my swag out of here. I get the swag in my still like I'm Jeter. Get out these drugs and I turn a Vegeta. This bitch only good for that vagina. So I'ma just fuckin' know why can I

0: Welcome back to the Hip Hop Show on Scene. You just heard On the Floor by Boo Heaven. Before that, we had Keep It on the Playground by Brazen Barbie. And before that, we had Come and Go by Yeet. It is 4 minutes to 10. So that means we're going to wrap up now. It's the end of the show. What the hell? I don't want it to end.
1: Time flies.
0: Exactly.
1: Time when you're having fun.
0: Yeah.
2: Another one for the books.
1: Literally. Oh my gosh. NPC? What was that? Voice line just played. All right.
0: Sorry.
1: Wow.
0: Period. What did we have on this show? What did we talk about on this show?
1: We talked about the
0: whole bunch of bull milk
1: lineups.
0: Yeah, we did.
1: And BTV lineups. Yes. And our dream lineups.
0: Yes. Can anyone remember what their dream lineups were?
2: Sophie, Steely Dan, Baby Keem,
1: almost there.
2: Playboi Carti.
1: Mm. Yeah.
2: And oh my god, I forgot. Damn, I forgot.
1: I think I had Logic, Kid Cudi, Sleep Token, Pierce the Veil, Fall Out Boy. Is that it?
0: You had six. Is there one more? Yeah.
1: Damn, obviously I don't care about them enough.
0: Yeah. Oh, Turnstile.
1: Oh, Turnstile.
0: Yeah.
1: Yeah, there you go. And Kez, Big Kez.
0: I don't remember. No, it was SZA, but Control.
1: Yes.
0: Lord, but her Virgin Tour.
1: Yes.
0: Underscores, but The Piece for 1 hour. Underworld for Underworld, 5 hours. Yana Cruz and Folklore.
1: Yep.
0: And one more person. Ooh.
1: Wait, I don't remember. I don't remember either.
2: Did you say
1: Doechii? Oh, yeah, Doechii.
0: And Doechii.
1: Yes.
2: I remember mine, but this time I know all the words. Charlie XCX, Brat.
0: Yeah.
1: Oh, yes.
0: Period.
1: Nice.
0: Let's go. So if any event planners are listening and want to make that a reality, let us know.
1: Yes, please. So just us can come.
0: Yeah. That'd be fun.
1: Yeah.
0: That'd be fun. Imagine if all of those artists were in one day. That'd be the worst day of my life.
1: Oh, yeah.
0: It'd be awful.
1: Oh, man.
0: You have to wheel me out of there. I'm not moving.
1: Yeah.
0: Should we wrap it up?
2: Yeah.
0: Does anyone want to try wrapping it up? It's okay if you can't in one episode.
1: Oh, no.
0: If you don't want to, it's okay. You got to pay attention to what I'm doing.
1: Yeah, okay. Say it and I'll remember.
0: Okay.
1: Next time, I promise.
0: You've been on the show for like 12 weeks now.
1: I did the local track of the week. I feel like that was pretty good.
0: Yeah, you did. Yeah. Okay. Now I don't know what I'm saying. If you want to follow us on Instagram, you can say hi, to follow us, to see our track list, to see our local track of the week, to send us a message if you want to come on the show, if you want us to play a song, all of that. You can follow us on Instagram at Hip Hop Syn. That's HIPHOPSYN. If you want to email us, you can do that too. You can say hi. You can tell us how much you loved the show.
1: Please do that.
0: I'm going to tell you right now. We're going to wrap up the show. I'm going to put on autoplay. Check the email. It's going to be just full of people going, oh my god, this is the best show ever. I love
1: We love Kez. We love the hip hop show.
0: The hip hop show. All of us.
1: Yeah.
0: It's gonna be full of that. I can't wait for that.
1: Yeah.
0: But if you also if you have anything you wanna promote, you wanna come on the show to do so, you can email us. If you just have a song you want us to play, you can do that. Whatever you want. Nothing mean though. I don't really want to deal with that right now. You can email us at hiphop@syn.org.au. That's HIPHOP@SYN.

0: That's good. I like that. Yeah. Good night. See you guys next week.
1: Yeah, see you next week.
0: Yeah.
2: Catch you in the next
1: actually,
2: one.
1: No, I forgot. Coming up next, our last two songs of the show, Man of the Year by Schoolboy Q and Two Longs by Sai Ming and Still Unknown. This has been the Hip Hop Show on Scene. Good night.
0: Good night.

0: Check.
1: I got two lungs, so I gotta keep breathing. And 2 feet, so I gotta keep moving. I left Stock Coast Station, passing a skate park now, so I gotta keep booming. This line's gotta get me home, and it's not long, but the route's confusing. But my phone's dying, and I'm deep in how fleeting life is, cause I'm scared to be killed. But what kills me is I don't know what's next. And what occupies me like I'm obsessed is what is unknown like the Loch Ness. I'm stressed and I'm hurting, but I'm filling the gaps with objects. And objectively it's crazy, cause I got family living with much less, and there's lives in the streets with much less. And the streets being bombed by drones, and there's people that sell those bombshells, and they want me

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I look at my mum's eyes and I see pain. 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So I'm finding a loophole so they can gain, cause it's a game where it's die or play or stand up. And I'm a hypocrite wishing for change. Well, I'm trying to get bands up. Yeah, I've lost, but I got more on the way. See, I'm realizing the conditions of life don't change. I'll keep flipping that I'm okay. That I'm sound. Check. I feel sound when I'm making sounds, but the truth is I wanna make it now. I've never been called up for awards, but I was on a ward breaking down. I got dreams that are bigger than me. If the game's not mine, I'ma take it out. Cause there's things that my people need and I feel like I'm losing time. And what I've learned is you can have less on your plate one day, but give it a night and you can have fuckloads. In a world where the clock don't stop and the cops aren't known for protecting us folk, it's not some unfortunate side effect that this system we're under is cutthroat. I can't graft till I feel I'll not choke, but persistence is all I've got. Too long, so I've got to keep breathing. And 2 feet, so I've got to keep moving. Too long, so I've got to keep breathing. And 2 feet, so I've got to keep moving. I've got too long, so I've got to keep breathing. And 2 feet, so I've got to keep moving. Too long, so I've got to keep breathing. And 2 feet, so I've got to keep moving. I've got too long, so I've got to keep breathing. And 2 feet, so I've got to keep moving. Too long, so I've got to keep breathing. And 2 feet, so I've got to keep moving. I've got too long, so I've got to keep breathing. And 2 feet, so I've

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1: Why you playing games? 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Keep it on the low. I've been unsure. I have a destination but I don't have transport. You know that I hate you.

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I've been unsure. 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

Shit, I think I need help. All these thoughts can't be good for my health. 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I'm a gambling man, I go all in on myself. Yeah, I wasn't raised a quitter. Forgive me, Lord, I've been moving like a sinner. 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
1: Do I know this?
0: Still haven't got around to doing it. 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
1: Okay.
0: It is that button there.
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0: 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You say you wanna be a preacher. 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

0: as much as we try to pretend like love is this easy thing, it's not. No matter the relationship that you have, love is complicated, whether it is love with your children, a partner, family, friends. Love is complicated, and we pretend that it's this easy thing and it shouldn't hurt. But I don't think that's true.
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Hope you're holding onto faith for me. Hope you're keeping a place for me. Hope you're holding onto faith for me. Hope you're keeping a place for me. Hope you're holding onto faith for me. Hope you're keeping a place for me. 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

continental shelf, to a port named for a governor who would have never traveled there himself. 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

your medulla, lifelong loser of energy. A particle beamed into infinity. Collapse, cross streams and entropy. Multiply the states of survival.

quest. Dip into the under to conquer death. Valley of the kings, we ain't conquered yet. Writings on the walls, we the hieroglyphs. Born in the east, die in the west. Dip into the under to conquer death. Valley of the kings, we ain't conquered yet. Writings on the walls, we the hieroglyphs.

weather, and I hate the cold weather, but it won't be forever. We used to feel better, at least it's together. And I hate the cold weather, but it won't be forever.

0: Syn Media acknowledges and pays respect to the people of the Woiwurrung and Bunurong language groups of the Eastern Kulin Nations, on whose unceded lands the Syn Studio stands. Syn extends this respect to the traditional custodians and people of the lands and waters our content reaches. It always was, and always will be, Aboriginal land.
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0: That was The Modern Age by The Strokes. Good morning. You're listening to Get Serial on Sin with Ruda, Connor and Ella.
1: Good morning.
2: Good morning.
0: How are you feeling?
1: So cold.
0: The studio today. Yeah, 8 degrees right now in Melbourne. I think supposed to reach a top of 12, which is not much warmer.
1: That's only 4 degrees higher.
0: And we're supposed to get rain. So zero millimeters of precipitation right now, but the icon on the screen does, like, have a little raining thing. So if you're planning on going outside today, be warned. Bring an umbrella.
1: Layer up.
0: Yeah, and layer up.
1: And stay inside and listen to Get Serial.
0: Yeah, exactly. Yes. Don't go outside. Stay inside and listen to Get Serial, because we've got a packed show today.
1: Woo!
0: We've got a quiz coming up, courtesy of Ruda.
1: Yeah, Zendaya has now, since Spider-Man Brand New Day is released today, she now has 4 major releases out this year. And the 5th one, which will be Dune, will be out at the end of this year. So she's had the drama, Euphoria, The Odyssey, Spider-Man, which comes out today, and then Dune Part 3, which comes out, I think, in December. So we're going to find out which Zendaya character we are, because we don't want to be put in the hat.
0: Yeah, we don't want to be put in... I don't have anything else to add.
1: Connor doesn't want to be cancelled or put in Zendaya's hat.
2: I want to stay out of the hat.
0: What character are we hoping to get? I don't know if you guys have done the quiz yet. What character are you hoping to get?
2: I've done the quiz, but
1: you have.
2: I won't reveal what I got.
0: Yeah.
1: I kind of hope I get, like, MJ. I feel like that's, like, her, like, most laid-back, chill character. Yeah. I feel like her other characters are kind of, like, really troubled.
0: Yeah, all the other ones are kind of, like... There's problems with each of them.
2: Yeah.
0: But, you know, no problems with Zendaya.
1: Yeah.
0: Please don't put us in the hat. We've also got the blind rank game coming up later. We're going off that Zendaya thing. We're going to be blind ranking iconic Spider-Man quotes because, what is it, Brand New Day does come out today.
1: Yes. Do you guys have your tickets booked?
0: Yes.
1: Yeah.
2: I actually don't, but I need to get onto it.
1: It's not like The Odyssey where, like, you have to watch an IMAX and the tickets come out, like...
0: I checked the IMAX thing for The Odyssey, like, yesterday, because, like, I was talking about it with my dad, and it's like, oh, why don't we go see it? It's got really good reviews. It's booked out till, like, mid-September.
1: Yeah, so I'm never actually going to see it.
0: Yeah.
1: I think the hype will die down eventually.
0: Eventually.
1: Like, by the time I watch it, I will not be willing to go.
0: But... until then, I will be watching it on that tiny, like portion of the screen.
1: You'll just get their eyeline.
0: Yeah.
1: Connor, you're also apologising today.
0: Yeah. Okay, I got a little bit of an apology. Last show, I made some controversial comments in the cereal box about the Hunger Games, about specifically Peter and Gale, and how I didn't really like Peter, and some people didn't like that take. So I've made the proper, you know, I've done the proper thing. I've gone back, I've watched the movies for the first time because I've only ever read the books. I've got new opinions on Peter and Gale, and I'm going to set the record straight because I think that's important. But we'll also be setting the record straight on a couple other love triangles in media, because after that, we're going to be playing a game of this or that with love triangles.
1: Hopefully you don't get cancelled again.
0: No, I won't. I'll come up with the correct opinion on, like, Jacob and Edward. I haven't seen the movies. I'm just going to guess.
1: Okay.
0: Oh, dude, I really like Jacob.
2: Oh.
1: Text us at 0468-155-796 about your opinion on that.
0: Later on, we've also got Paperback Book Day.
1: Mm-hmm.
0: We're going to be talking about our favourite books. We're going to be talking about the Get Serial Question of the Week. Which is for International Friend Day on today, actually, the 30th of July. We're going to shout out a friend and talk about how, like, our friends have showed up for us, or how we've shown up for friends. And we've also got National Cheesecake Day. So we're going to talk about cakes and cheesecakes.
1: Yum! And
0: we've got some riveting conversations coming up. Let us know on the text line 0468-155-796. Are you a fan of cheesecake? And we'll revisit those texts in about 2 hours. when we get to that section. But first, we've got a pick of a song from Ella.
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0: That was Thank You Next by Ariana Grande. You're listening to Get Serial on Sin.
1: Yeah.
2: Yes, you
1: What's
2: are.
1: Up? It is 7:47, 13 to 8 actually in the morning.
2: Thank you for giving us two different ways of saying it this time.
1: Hey, it's just, you know, 7:47, just don't forget it's also 13 to 8 and it's still 8 degrees outside. So don't go outside. Stay in and hear about some pop culture things that happened this week.
2: Yeah.
1: We've got a couple. We were talking before in our show preview about Spider-Man Brand New Day comes out today. The new Tom Holland Marvel Cinematic Universe Spider-Man movie. It's got really good reviews. Like
2: already?
1: Yeah, it's got a 4.0 on Letterboxd.
2: Ooh.
1: 90% on Rotten Tomatoes.
2: Wow.
1: I do have my tickets. Mm-hmm. I'm kind of hyped. I wanted to bring it up because I did see a video earlier this week because, I gotta remember, Ned's actor's name. Tom Holland, Zendaya, and Jacob Batalon, are on a press tour, like, promoting the movie,
2: mm-hmm.
1: and they spoke to BuzzFeed Australia, shout out to BuzzFeed, about just, like, Aussie slang words, and they learnt what the word eshays means, so I've got a clip of that here.
3: Eshays?
4: What does that mean?
2: Could you
5: say it for us?
2: Oh my gosh.
0: Zendaya's accent is good, low-key.
1: Yeah, I was like, her accent, she got it, like, spot on that last one. Like, eshays.
2: Out of all our slangs, they had to teach eshays.
1: I kind of like that idea, like, Zendaya's next character.
0: Like,
1: is it what are you mean, Eshay? Eshays, bah. What are you wearing, Entais?
2: Can you imagine, like, Zendaya's an Eshay? Oh my gosh, icon.
1: Yeah.
0: I feel like that's kind of giving Roo a little bit. Yeah. Australian Roo.
2: That is very true.
1: Yeah, Australian Roo. So that movie's coming out today. we've also got, like, the BTV lineup.
0: Mm,
1: oh, wait,
0: Black
1: no,
0: Eyed
1: actually,
0: Peas.
1: Let's talk about the Ariana Grande album first, because that's happening today. BTV's happening in months. Let's talk about the Ariana Grande album.
0: Oh, no, that's tomorrow. I got that wrong, I think.
1: It's still happening more recently than BTV. So you guys, I'm not up to date on the Ariana album.
2: Well, yeah, it's her first album since 2024. I'm saying that like it was like 1981. it was like 2 years ago.
1: Gone for too long.
2: She's left us in a drought. We need more music. But I'm really excited. The single came out for it. Hate That I Made You Love Me.
0: Yes.
2: And it's pretty good. I'm kind of keen. I'm kind of excited.
1: Yeah. So this one's about, who's the dude from the song we just played? Thank You Next, that like she got back with. And that's her boyfriend.
2: Yeah. Oh, Ricky?
1: Yeah, Ricky.
0: Yeah.
2: He has been seen at her concerts. And I'm pretty sure she changed her, like, lyrics in this song to...
1: Yeah, she did.
2: Wrote some songs about Ricky. I know he's still got my back or something.
1: Yeah, it was, like, hinting to her before it was, like, officially unveiled. I'm a bit sad that, like, SpongeBob's gone.
2: He has a name, Connor. Ethan Slater.
1: All right, but, like, he...
2: SpongeBob and Bok.
1: I don't know, I just kind of, like... I don't know that much about him. I'm just like, he plays Spider-Man, you know?
2: He plays Spider-Man? You mean SpongeBob?
1: Alright, I'm getting things confused. Let me switch topics.
2: Okay.
1: Are you guys planning on going to Beyond the Valley, which has just had their lineup?
2: Who's on their lineup?
1: So I've got it sorted here by a couple different things. First up, we've got like Australian acts. That they've got up. We've got Ocean Alley.
2: Ooh.
1: The Veronicas.
0: Ooh.
2: Oh, that's good.
1: Play Lunch.
2: Oh, I love Play Lunch.
1: And Robert Baxter.
2: Period.
1: Who was at the first, like, Save Sin Fest, which I emceed back in 2023, so you know.
2: You've got, like, that relationship with them. You could call him Rob.
1: Yeah, exactly. Maybe they can get me, like, you know, press passes backstage stickers, Rob. Robert hit me up. Some headliners. We've got Black Eyed Peas.
0: That's like, so good.
1: I like number two on the lineup. Skepta.
2: Mm-hmm.
1: We've got Disco Lines, who made No Broke Boys. The like, well, not made it, but like remixed a Tinashe song. Other big like international names, we've got John Summit and Vince Staples.
2: Ooh, that's good.
1: And a lot of different, like, they've got so, like, a ridiculous amount of, like, American people coming over.
2: Wait, really?
1: Like, yeah, like, American DJs and stuff. They've got Overmono, who are, like, then, I don't know why I said American. Overmono are British. Near Archives, Armin van Helden, Boys Noise, who just made a collaborative album with Nine Inch Nails, and the dubstep DJ Hamdi. So those are names I like, that I would recommend. But that's the BTV lineup. It's looking
2: stacked.
1: a little bit stacked.
2: Are you guys going?
0: I think I'll be going to Great Escape.
2: Ooh.
0: In Tasmania. Shout out Tasmania.
2: Tassie.
1: Shout out Tassie.
0: Yeah.
1: I feel like I should, but like tickets are really expensive.
0: They are so expensive. Great Escape's cheaper.
1: Yeah.
0: I like that one.
2: Let's all go there, guys. Let's all.
1: I was thinking about ticket prices because also in pop culture, System of a Down announced they've got shows coming to Australia. They're coming for the first time in like 20 years or something ridiculous like that. And I'm thinking of how much I'd want to spend on tickets. And it's like the only time I would ever spend more than $300 on a ticket, I believe this is just my personal opinion, is if like a band that I love that haven't existed for like, haven't played live for like 30 years suddenly came to Australia, I'd pay more than $300. Or if Jesus Christ was like coming back and he was at Marvel Stadium, then I would pay more than $300. I think those are the only two occasions in which I would ever pay more than $300 for a ticket. What are your guys' opinions?
0: I'm trying to think. I low-key think I paid more than that for Harry Styles.
2: Yeah, I did pay more for that for Taylor Swift as well.
0: Yeah, but I almost paid that much for Taylor Swift.
1: But those are, like, artists that, like, you guys like with, like, huge shows. Like, I understand that if you're, like, a Taylor Swift, like, if you're a Swiftie, because it's, like, the Eras Tour has, like, a bajillion things and went on for, like, 5 hours.
2: Yeah, and, like, the, like, cheapest tickets were still quite expensive.
0: Yeah.
1: Yeah, so...
2: I don't know. I would still spend lots of money.
0: Yeah.
2: I'm going for the experience. Do you know what I mean?
0: Yeah, concert money isn't real in my mind.
2: Yeah. Because I'm getting back, like, the profit.
0: Yeah,
1: through the experience. That's a fair take. Would you spend more than $300 to see this next artist live?
2: Of course I would.
1: Of course
2: because
1: you would.
2: Because this is Zendaya. This is her iconic song, Replay, and you're listening to Get Serial on Syn.

0: Replay by Zendaya, and you're listening to Get Serial on Sin with Ella, Connor, and Ruta.
1: Yo.
2: Hello.
1: That song ended really abruptly.
0: It did.
2: It did. Like,
0: she was like, I'm done. Yeah. Period. Finished.
1: No fade out. She's no. Done.
0: She said replay and stopped.
1: Yeah, exactly, because she had to go act in a movie.
0: Oh, because she's had four films and TV shows come out this year. We've had, what came out first? It was the drama.
1: Yeah, the drama.
0: Yeah. Then Euphoria, I think, and the drama came out like the same sort of time-ish.
1: Yeah, it was like March, yeah, April, kind of.
0: And then The Odyssey, which is in cinemas right now, and Spider-Man Brand New Day, which comes out today, and then Dune Part 3, which is her fifth film of this year, will come out in December. So she's had a packed and a stacked year.
2: She is busy. Yeah.
0: Booked and busy.
1: Booked. So with all these characters she's got, you know, and a vast filmography already, she's got a lot of characters.
0: Mm-hmm.
1: We've done a quiz to see what character of Zendaya's we are.
0: Yes, for Quiz Thursdays. And we've all done the quiz. So, yes. First of all, are we happy with our answers?
2: I'm a little bit concerned about mine.
0: I am too. I feel like I should be, like, caged up.
1: Yeah. I think mine's, like, fine.
0: Really?
1: Yeah. I'm going to say it's fine.
0: Okay, should we guess Connor's first, since yours is, like, kind of positive?
1: All right.
0: I'm going to say, like, because I saw this was one of the answers. I'm going to say KC Undercover. Her Casey character.
1: Oh, like the Disney character.
0: I saw it was one of the answers, and I was like, oh my gosh, icon.
1: Alright. Ella?
2: Ooh. I don't know. I don't know anything about Athena, but if you're, like, okay with it, I'm just going to say Athena.
1: Alright. Well, you're both incorrect. I actually probably had one that I shouldn't have said is fine. I got Tashi from Challengers.
0: Period. Like, what's your description? Right,
1: it's probably like one of the most morally dubious Zendayas, but like she's driven, she's focused. The description actually says, you don't just like winning, you expect it. You're driven, competitive, and not afraid to push yourself and those around you. You give your all, which makes you powerful, but can also make things complicated. You care a lot, you just show it in a very unique way.
0: That is you, but I'm also not sure how that relates to her character.
1: Yeah,
0: that is very you.
1: I feel like the word complicated in that is doing a lot of heavy.
2: Yeah.
0: The rest of it seemed really positive.
1: Yeah. I'm interested to see what you guys is like.
0: Yeah.
1: Because you are like, you guys are both like concerned.
0: Yeah. Okay.
2: So you can guess mine.
0: Yeah, let's guess Ella's.
1: I kind of get the vibe, I've forgotten her name, but a character in the drama. I feel like you might have gotten.
0: I'll go something different. I'm going to say like Rue or something.
2: I got the drama. Emma from the drama.
0: Oh my gosh, wait. Me too.
2: Wait, really?
0: Yes.
2: I think we both need to like...
0: We need to be like locked up. Yeah. Like, wait, what does our description say?
2: It says, you're most like Emma. You're in your own world a lot of the time. You feel things deeply, but don't always show it properly. Sometimes you question where you fit in, but you've got a lot more going on under the surface than people realise. When you do open up, it really sticks with people.
1: I feel like
0: that was really a really positive description for a character.
1: There's a very, there's definitely a way of putting how she acts in that movie.
0: Yeah. I think there's, like, this description, there's a large elephant in the room.
1: Yeah. I feel like I have a... I don't know if this is a controversial opinion about the drama, but I feel like, that's... Like getting her character's all right. Like, in the movie, she's not actually, like... I don't know if I should, like, say spoilers, because the movie did come out this year.
0: Spoiler alert.
1: Yes, well, yeah. You've got about 5 seconds to escape the drama spoilers. Come back in 5 minutes. All right. But she's not actually, she didn't actually go through with it. You get me?
2: I do think Rachel did worse, but she, like, didn't realise what she did was bad.
0: Yeah. 100%.
1: I can't remember what she said, like, completely well. I can't remember if she said, like, she never saw the kid again, or if it was, like, she saw the kid again but the family moved away. But it's, like, there's a grey area with Rachel where it's, like, she could have either, like, completely scarred this kid or actually, like, killed him.
2: Yeah.
0: Yeah.
1: So it's like, that's way worse.
2: And she was, like, laughing about it.
1: Yeah. Yeah. And it's like Zendaya, like...
0: I like how we call Zendaya is this person.
1: Not actually Zendaya. Her character is, like, she had, like, thought about it and then, like, did a complete 180 with her opinion and, like, all of a sudden dedicated her life to like, gun control and stuff like that.
0: Mm.
1: Like, that's, you know, she's probably, like, one of the least bad people in that movie.
0: Oh, well, thanks.
1: I would actually say Robert Pattinson's character's worse. Just in the way he, like, acts about it.
0: That, okay.
1: He starts throwing out mugs and stuff that just have, like, guns, like, on them as, like, a funny thing. He starts throwing them in the rubbish. Which I feel like is, like, too much.
0: That's a hot take. Hopefully they'll cancel it. I feel like you should be wary about your hot takes. But thanks, Con. I feel more happy with my answer now.
1: Yeah.
0: I was a little bit scared, but...
1: It's a admirable answer.
0: Yes.
1: Have you guys heard of guitars?
0: Guitars? No.
2: I've never heard of guitars.
0: Never heard of them.
1: Well, listen, I'm on fire with segues today. This song is from the Sin 10. It's called Play My...
0: You got this.
1: I can't talk. Play My Guitar by Maybe Hugo featuring Alex Array and Grace Mensforth. 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

0: as we've said, forget going outside, stay inside and listen to Get Cereal on Sin, and maybe sing some happy birthday with us, because we've got a list of birthdays coming up.
1: Ooh.
0: July 30th is actually kind of like a stacked birthday day.
1: Yes. Yeah. I love July 30th.
0: Yeah, just in general. We've got a bunch of names here, and I'm going to go through and wish them all a very happy birthday.
1: Okay. Well, first of all, did you get the famous birthdays curse again, where, like, number one was some random TikToker?
0: I'm going to talk about that.
1: Oh, no.
0: All right. First of all, happy birthday to Terry Crews.
1: Happy birthday.
0: He's turning 59. Oh. No, 58. Sorry, Terry.
1: You just aged him.
0: Yeah, sorry, Terry. I thought you were 1 year older than you actually are.
1: You just aged him. I loved him in Brooklyn Nine-Nine.
0: Same. Yeah. It's so weird to me that he's, like, 58, though. Because he doesn't, like... I feel like his entire career, he's just been, like 30, 35.
2: Yeah.
1: Yeah. He
0: just looked the same. happy birthday to Arnold Schwarzenegger, who is turning 79.
1: Wow.
0: Action star.
2: What movies is he in?
0: The Terminator.
1: Terminator.
2: Oh, true. I have not seen that.
0: Kindergarten Cop.
1: Also a classic I've yet to see.
0: He's in, like, I don't know why I'm blanking on movies he's in right
2: now.
0: I,
2: like, can't even picture what he looks like.
0: How can you not picture what he looks like? It's Arnold Schwarzenegger.
2: Oh, wait, yeah, I do know.
1: Like, you just say his name. Like, that would, like, make him pop up in her head. Like.
0: Predator, Total Recall, the original Running Man.
1: His son is in The White Lotus.
2: Oh, I know The White Lotus.
1: I know his son.
0: His son.
2: Oh my god, I know his son. Yeah.
0: Oh, yeah.
1: And he's going to be a beach read as well.
0: Is he the father of that one actor from The White Lotus? I don't, you know.
1: Patrick.
0: Kind of a nepo dad, maybe.
1: Yeah.
0: Happy birthday to filmmaker that just came up, Christopher Nolan.
1: Happy birthday.
0: Who is turning 56. Yeah, 56.
1: Wow. Favorite Christopher Nolan films? You didn't have one?
0: Odyssey. Oppenheimer.
1: Oppenheimer, really?
0: Oh. I've only ever seen Oppenheimer and Tenet. Tenet's the one that came out during the pandemic and has John David Washington, and is, like, the only thing I remember is that people, like, walk backwards.
1: Oh.
0: But Oppenheimer was pretty good. I'll give him that.
2: I, on popular opinion, didn't love Oppenheimer. I got kind of bored.
1: I did get kind of bored as well, sorry.
2: I preferred Barbie, because it was like the Barbenheimer.
1: Yeah. But Barbie was way better, hot take.
2: Yeah.
0: I did like Barbie. I haven't watched either of them since Barbenheimer, so I can't give accurate opinions on...
1: I've rewatched Barbie. I've never rewatched Oppenheimer.
2: Same.
0: Yeah. I think that's a fair opinion.
1: I would say my favorite one, though, is The Dark Knight, the Batman one, for Christopher Nolan.
0: I haven't seen that one?
1: No. Oh my gosh, guys.
0: I know, Heath Ledger, you know.
1: That's, like, so good.
0: Like, I just haven't...
1: You're just not cultured.
2: Oh, did he do Interstellar?
0: Yeah, Interstellar, Inception.
1: Oh, Interstellar's so good.
2: Yeah, I like Interstellar.
0: Yeah.
1: We like his past works.
0: happy birthday to Lisa Kudrow, who was turning 63.
2: Happy birthday.
1: Happy birthday.
0: Friends star, you know. Happy birthday to Lawrence Fishburne. Turning 65, Mr. Mm-hmm. Red Pill, Blue Pill from The Matrix. But he's also, like, been in movies. He's been in Boys in the Hood. He's been in Our King of New York. That's about the only Lawrence Fishburne movies I can name off the top of my head. But great actor, you know.
1: Yeah, I love those films.
0: Happy birthday to Kate Bush.
1: Oh my gosh,
2: yes. Happy birthday.
0: He was turning 68.
1: That's that Stranger Things girl.
0: Yeah. She made the song.
1: Yeah.
0: The
2: Running Up That Hill.
0: Yeah, Make a Deal with God.
1: Yeah, that's her.
0: Yeah.
1: I love Kate Bush.
0: Yeah. Great music.
1: Yeah.
0: Happy birthday to Joey King, who is turning 27.
1: Kissing Booth remains a classic. Like, yeah. That is, like, the best film ever created. I don't know about you guys, but...
0: I haven't seen Kissing Booth.
1: That won Oscars in my house. Like,
0: I recognized Joey King's name because of Bullet Train, and then I looked her up and saw it was Kissing Booth, and I'm like, yep, I think I'm alone on only recognizing her from Bullet Train. I think everybody recognizes her from Kissing Booth.
1: Yeah, because Kissing Booth is that girl. she's like the best.
0: Happy birthday to Phineas.

0: Chris O'Connell, the brother of Billie Eilish.
1: And that's
0: Yeah, that's about it.
1: it.
0: He doesn't do much else. No, he produces her albums.
2: He has his own songs as well.
0: Yeah, he has his own
1: He's
0: songs.
1: also in a band with
2: With,
1: Ash.
2: yeah.
0: With Ash.
1: Ash is a
2: Another great
1: singer.
2: singer.
0: Like
2: She.
0: A-S-H-E?
1: E.
2: Yes.
1: I can't remember what their band is
0: Cool.
1: called.
2: I know they made the song The Mess You Made or something. The Little
1: Yeah.
2: Mess You Made. I love that song.
0: Wow. He's got a wide-ranging discography. Happy
2: Yeah.
0: birthday to Gina Rodriguez, who's turning 42.
1: Happy
2: Happy
1: birthday.
2: birthday.
0: The main actor, and I think she might have also been the creator of Jane the Virgin.
1: That's a good show.
2: That's a
0: Yeah.
2: great show.
0: Happy birthday to Australian actor Simon Baker. Do you guys recognize that name?
1: I do not. I will
0: He
2: know the face.
0: Was. I actually asked my
2: Oh
0: parents
2: my
0: because I'm
2: gosh, wait,
0: like.
2: yes.
0: Yeah, I asked my parents because I'm like, I gotta make sure this guy is like an actor that Australians like properly recognize and not just like some random guy. No, he was in like The Devil Wears Prada.
2: Yeah.
0: Yeah.
1: Oh.
0: So, happy birthday to him. He's turning 57.
2: Happy birthday.
0: We've got one last entry. You were asking about the number one on Famous Birthdays thing before Ruda.
2: Yes. Who is it?
0: Max Magnus Norman is turning 53, so happy birthday to Max Magnus Norman. He is number
2: Happy
0: one on
2: birthday.
0: Famous Birthdays. He is a Swedish artist. Like, he's a Swedish artist, sculptor, and, like, designer.
2: Period.
0: I don't know why he's number one. He's
2: Because he's
0: ahead
2: that
0: of Arnold
2: guy.
0: Schwarzenegger, Terry Crews, Christopher Nolan, Lawrence Fishburne, Kate Bush, like, all of these people. I cannot find any reason why he would be number one. He's not even, he
2: Well,
0: doesn't
2: it
0: have
2: says
0: TikTok.
2: he paints visions and dreamlike images as accurately as possible. I think that explains it.
0: Yeah,
2: I
0: he
2: mean, his artwork is amazing.
0: I like this is the first time I think I've been on Famous Birthdays, and it's like number one, like a random number one hasn't been like a random TikTok star.
2: Yeah, but also I can't find any information on this
0: Yeah, exactly.
2: guy. Like,
0: I'm looking at I looked up Max Magnus Norman TikTok, and I found TikToks of a dude called like Max Norman. It's not him. It's like some like random dude. Like I have, he has like a Wikipedia article. The only Wikipedia article I can find for anything else he's done is in Swedish.
1: Yeah, he's got his own
2: Yeah.
1: website, but it's in
0: Yeah.
1: Swedish.
0: I'm like
2: Maybe
0: I.
2: he's just that Swedish guy, like.
0: Yeah, maybe it's just like a Swedish thing where we don't get how popular the artists over there are.
2: Yeah, I'm feeling FOMO.
0: Yeah. I'm feeling wet leg.
1: I'm feeling a bit French, actually. That's where this what this next song is. The
0: Okay. That would have been a way better
2: I'm feeling wet
0: segue.
2: leg.
0: Yeah, what's the song, Ella?
1: This song is, I'm gonna butcher this pronunciation, Mange Tout by Wet Leg. And you're listening to Get Cereal on Sin.

0: That was Monge 2 by Wet Leg. You're listening to Get Serial on Sin with Ruta, Connor and Ella.
1: Yes, it is 20 minutes past 8, still 8 degrees, unfortunately, but not to fret because it is time for Blind Rank.
0: Hooray.
2: Yes.
1: And today's Blind Rank is in honour of Spider-Man Brand New Day's release in cinemas today. And this was extremely difficult to make because Spider-Man, like, I tried to do iconic Spider-Man moments in quotes, but then I realized Spider-Man also has so many different adaptations from like comics, TV shows, and movies. Yeah. So I'll give you guys a hint. I've left it only at Spider-Man movies. So no comics, no TV shows.
2: Does this include...
1: That's my only hint, girl.
2: All right.
1: The rules of the game are simple. I'll play a... Well, Connor, we'll play a short snippet from a Spider-Man film, and then Ella and Connor are going to have to place their iconic quote or moment between 1 to 5, 1 being their favorite, 5 being the least. The twist of the game is that they don't know what's coming next, and they can't change their answers. So, without further ado, Connor, here's our first one.
3: Remember, with great power comes great responsibility.
2: That was very quiet.
1: Yeah.
2: With great, I should probably turn that up.
1: With great power comes great responsibility. This one is from the Tobey Maguire one.
2: Yeah, that's a pretty good quote.
0: I've only seen the Tom Holland ones.
1: Oh, you, no.
0: Terrible of me.
1: Where are we placing this, guys?
2: You've only seen the Tom Holland ones.
0: Yeah.
1: I feel like this is like... Well, actually, I shouldn't persuade you guys.
0: I'll say 4.
1: This is your ranking.
0: Just because I don't
1: 4
0: know this one. Four. Yeah. Okay.
2: I'm going to put it at 3.
1: Okay.
2: It's a pretty good moment, but I think there's going to be better.
1: Okay. Here's our second one.
4: Who the hell are you?
5: I'm Peter Parker.
4: That's not possible.
5: I am Spider-Man in my world. But then yesterday, I was just here.
1: Okay, so this scene... is really long, but basically this moment is when MJ and Ned in Spider-Man No Way Home, they summon Andrew Garfield's Spider-Man and then Tobey Maguire's Spider-Man into their world.
2: Okay.
1: Which was, like, the cinema reactions to this moment was crazy.
0: I loved that scene.
1: Where are we putting this, guys?
2: 5.
1: 5?
2: Yeah.
1: Wait, Connor.
0: No.
2: Okay.
0: Connor, you're going to get cancelled again.
2: No. Okay, I'm not going to get cancelled because I love Spider-Man.
1: Clearly you don't.
2: Hear me out. I already knew, like... I watched No Way Home, like, a little bit after it released, and everyone pretty much knew that the other Spider-Mans were in it. So it's kind of just, like... I never really thought about that moment.
1: Oh, okay.
2: Yeah.
1: Wait, did you know it was coming, like, when you were watching? Oh.
2: Okay. As in, I think, like, first day it was in cinemas, everyone's like, oh my god, it's like Andrew Garfield.
1: You got spoiled, basically, then.
2: Well, I mean, yeah, kind of.
1: I would hate that. That gives me that that meme of, like, on Twitter when, like, everyone was being mean to Taylor Swift, and I think this, like, Swifty tweeted, since you guys want to be mean to Taylor Swift, Tony Stark dies in Endgame.
2: Wait, what?
1: I think it was... Tony... Oh. Sorry,
2: dude, Connor. Spoilers!
1: Sorry,
2: I
1: Connor.
2: I haven't seen Endgame.
1: Sorry, Connor. Ella, where are you putting this one?
0: I'm going to say 2.
1: Ooh!
0: Standard.
1: Yeah. Okay. Here's our third one.
6: Everyone keeps telling me how my story... supposed to go.
7: You have no idea what you're doing.
6: Nah, I'm gonna do my own thing.
1: This is Miles Morales. Had to bring in my king. Had to do all the Spider-Man films. This is his quote. Everyone keeps telling me how my story is supposed to go, and he's like, "No, I'm gonna do my own thing."
2: I reckon that's 1.
1: Really?
2: Yeah.
1: Do you like this Spider-Man? Spider-Verse.
2: I can't remember when I watched, like, rewatched them, but, like, they're really good. They're just in general, man.
0: Is this the animated one?
1: Yeah.
0: I haven't seen that one yet.
2: You haven't seen them, okay.
0: No, I need to.
2: So you know nothing about Spider-Man.
0: No. I know Hailee Steinfeld's in that one, though, isn't she?
1: Yeah.
0: Yeah. Okay, I'll give it a... I don't want to give it 5.
1: You have 3?
0: I'll
1: you
0: give
1: have
0: it
1: one,
0: 3.
1: Okay. Period. So then you have 1 and 5 left, Ella, and then Connor, you have 2 and 4. So
2: I'm happy with this.
1: You happy? Okay, here's our fourth one.
8: I don't feel so good.
9: You're all right.
10: I don't know what's happening. I don't know what's happening.
1: As this is when Peter Parker vanishes in Infinity War. I was just trying to think of like cinema reactions, and I remember when this was happening and everyone was sobbing.
0: This made me cry so much.
1: I've never sobbed in a Marvel film, and I was like, oh.
2: I'm going to put that at like...
1: You have two or four.
2: I don't know whether there's like a better, like... Like, I could put this at... I would put it at two, but there could be, like, number five could be, like, crazy. You know what? I'm going to put it at two.
1: Oh, okay. Ella?
0: I've only got one and five, don't I?
1: Yeah.
0: Oh. I'll give it a one because I know it.
1: Period. Okay, so then, Ella, this will be your last one. And then, Connor, this is your fourth one.
2: All right.
11: Yeah. Peter!
12: Yeah? Yeah?
11: Oh, sorry.
12: Did you mean
11: that? Peter.
12: Well, we're all called Peter.
11: Peter Parker.
12: Same again. We're all Peter Parker.
1: So this one is in Spider-Man No Way Home, and they did the pointing meme.
2: Oh, okay. Yeah, I'm happy having that.
0: I should have given that to one.
1: This is your last one, Al.
2: No.
1: And Connor, this is your fourth one. So,
2: I'm happy with that.
1: Your favorite one was the Peter Parker vanishing in Avengers Infinity War. That's dark.
2: My favorite Spider-Man moment is when he goes away.
1: Oh, wow. And then, Connor, your favorite one is the Miles Morales one.
2: Yeah, I'm pretty happy with
1: that. You guys happy with the answers?
2: I think that's actually maybe my first perfect blind rank.
0: I feel
1: really?
0: Like
2: yeah.
0: Mine...
2: I didn't change anything.
1: Wow.
0: Mine paired with, like, the drama Emma is kind of concerning.
1: Ella, I feel like we should, like, slightly just move away. But, no, this one was so hard to make because Spider-Man is so, like... There's so much adaptations of Spider-Man, and for Spider-Man Brand New Day, there's been so many teasers for it, and this next song was actually in one of the teasers. This is Olivia Rodrigo with Stupid Song, and you're listening to Get Serial on Sin.

0: Stupid Song by Olivia Rodrigo, and you're listening to Get Cereal on Sin with Ella, Connor, and Ruta.
1: What's up?
2: Good morning.
1: How are we going?
0: So good.
1: How are we feeling?
0: So good. We just played a little blind rank game in honor of Spider-Man Brand New Day's release, but also what's important today is because last week, Connor said a controversial claim.
1: Yeah, I said some things about... Some things about Peter, some things about Gale from The Hunger Games. I was running on some outdated information. I hadn't read The Hunger Games in a long time. I kind of forgot some of the things that Gale does. Because it was a controversial opinion in the cereal box, we got a lot of texters very angry about that. So
0: we actually had you cancelled.
1: Yeah, I was actually cancelled, which is crazy. So I'm here to uncancel myself. I've watched the movies. I'm going to give my renewed opinion and ask for forgiveness from both you, the audience, and you two, Ruta and Ella.
0: Okay.
1: All right. I want to start off with Gale. So I've watched. I've watched all four movies. I hate Gale.
2: Wow.
0: Gale's in a studio.
1: And, all right. I talked about this with my cousin, who also has watched all the movies and read all the books.
0: Mm-hmm.
1: And she's like, yeah, Gale in the books is like, or Gale in the movies is so much worse than Gale in the books. He's just like, he's pathetic. He's the biggest sook ever. This is my opinion now. I hate how Peter is basically only ever nice to him. And he keeps just complaining. There's a bit in Catching Fire where he's like, where Katniss is like to Gale, we gotta like leave, because our family's, like, lives are at risk. And this dude goes, oh, we gotta run away. And, like, the escape is retarded. Oh, I bet your stupid fiancé's coming. Which I hate. And my thought process is that I'm maybe a little bit too harsh on him, because Gale's written to be 19 at the end of Mockingjay. And at the end of Mockingjay, Liam Hemsworth was 23.
0: Mm-hmm.
1: So he's, like, older. But also, I wasn't as stupid as Gale at 19.
0: Mm-hmm.
1: So that's my opinion on him now. I'm not going to say that he killed Prim. No, all right,
0: Did you get that?
1: he did, but, like, he didn't know that Prim was in the Capitol as a medic. What I do blame him for is dropping bombs on children, which I think is much worse,
0: okay,
1: like in a collective, like, sense. I still don't really like Peter, though.
0: What?
1: He's boring. He's the weakest link in every single group he's in. He ran into a force field in Catching Fire. Nobody else did that.
0: He can paint.
1: He can paint.
2: And he can bake.
0: He's a baker boy.
1: He can throw gigantic medicine balls, and he decides that his main skill is going to be painting.
2: And he's media trained.
0: Exactly. If it weren't for the baby.
1: He is media trained. And I will say, I have a little bit of respect for him, especially in Mockingjay, because, like, he, like, basically recognizes that he's, like, useless and also, like, brainwashed. And
0: he's
1: kind
0: not
1: of, like,
0: useless. He got, like, yeah, brainwashed. Or brainwashed, as you
1: yeah,
0: said.
1: Yeah, he did get brainwashed. But he just cowers all the time.
0: I don't know why I feel so defensive right now. Like,
1: okay.
2: I'm acting as if I'm like, feeling tense.
1: Yeah. All right, you remember at the end of the first movie?
0: I feel like we can't be friends after this.
1: You remember at the end of the first movie where Kato, like, is on top of the cornucopia and they go up there, mm-hmm. and, like, he takes Peter in a headlock,
0: right.
1: and is like, I'm gonna, like, jump off with him. There is no way on earth he would have ever done that to Katniss. Because Katniss can actually, like, do something. And Katniss can fight. Katniss has, like, combat skills. Peter has nothing.
0: He does.
1: He paints.
0: Yes. And he painted himself to look like a rock. Like,
1: he did.
0: Like,
1: I'll give him that. But he only did that once in the entire series. If he painted himself to look like trees or rocks more often, maybe I would appreciate him a bit more. And I will say,
0: and he's strong. Doesn't he lift, like, how did he get his, like, muscles? I mean, he lifted, like, like, I think it was, like, bags,
1: big sacks of, flour.
0: Yeah.
1: That's how he got so swole as a 12-year-old in that, like, flashback in the first Hunger Games. And it's like, he's supposed to be 12 years old, but he's, like, like, wide out here, and he's got, like, serious face on.
0: I don't know why I feel really defensive again. Peter is that dude.
1: He's a dude.
2: No.
1: So, in my conclusion to this, I'm not Team Gale or Team Peter. I'm going to take the cop-out answer and say I'm Team Katniss.
0: You're going to say you're Team Katniss?
1: No, I'm kidding. But
0: so what team are you on? You can't just say none.
1: I'm Team... I don't think there's a male love interest in this series that I would be team for. I'm team...
0: Okay, but if it was the end of the world, you had to pick between Team Gale or Team Peter, which one would you choose?
1: I'm not going
0: to
1: pick the one that's a war criminal.
0: Okay, so Team Peter.
1: No, but that's not my team. I'm team Katniss to, like, leave these two men, and when she's thinking
0: you
1: about,
0: you can't do,
1: like,
0: that, though. That's not how it works in love triangles. You have to pick.
1: Like, there should just be, like, a fourth guy who's, like, cool. Right?
0: That's you.
1: Like, no, not me. I've got a list of positive male role models in Katniss's life that I think she should think about before choosing.
0: To be with?
1: Not to be with, for her to just consider, like how they act in their lives and stuff like that.
0: I'm scared.
1: No, hell no. Not like love interest. Just think about these people before you, like, you know, get married to someone, right?
0: Okay.
1: Finnick, Cinna. The security detail, Boggs, right? Beatty, the dude with his tongue out from Mockingjay that, like, takes him through the sewers. Even though he's a drunk, I have put Haymitch in this list as well. Just, like, think about these people and, like, how they have stood up for others and stuff around them and how they carry themselves. Peter kind of does that.
0: Yeah. Right? Yeah, look, you're backtracking now. So you're basically Team Peter. Just say it with Jess. End our misery. Say Team Peter. Say your Team Peter.
1: I like Josh
0: Whoa.
1: I like Josh Hutcherson.
0: And
1: he's
0: Peter.
1: A good
0: and
1: actor.
0: Peter. And what about Peter? What about Baker Boy? Painter Boy?
1: You know what? I much prefer the ending where she goes with Peter as opposed to the potential ending where she goes with the person that killed her sister.
2: So Team Peter.
0: So Team Peter.
1: Sure.
0: Say it. Say your Team Peter.
1: I'm Team Peter.
0: Yay! Our work here is done.
1: We got there in the end. 0468155796. If you cancelled me yesterday, last show, please uncancel me. please. I need it.
0: He's begging.
1: Yeah.
0: He'll go back into Zendaya's hat.
1: I will go back into Zendaya's hat. While you text the text line to uncancel me, I'm going to play a song for you. This is Monty by The Clones, and you're listening to Get Serial on Sin.

0: Monty by the Clones. You're listening to Get Serial on Sin with Ruda, Connor, and Ella. I don't know why I keep forgetting people's names as soon as, like, I gotta say that they're on the air.
1: That's all right, because just before that song, Connor, you already apologized to us for choosing to be Team Gale.
0: Yeah, I did apologize.
1: So,
2: and we forgive you.
1: Yeah.
0: Thank you. And Ella, actually, other Ella, forgives me. She texts in saying, my formal apologies, you're officially uncancelled, Connor.
1: Yay.
0: Great work, Ella and Ruda, doing God's work.
1: You're a free man now.
0: I'm a free man.
1: Well, in honour of Connor's almost cancellation and his YouTube-level apology that we just heard, I thought I could test Ella and Connor's sort of love triangle knowledge to see who they would choose. Basically, I have 8 rounds here. One is a bonus round. and basically, you guys are going to have to pick from the two. So first of all, obviously, Gale or Peter?
0: Peter.
2: Peter.
1: Period. Maddie or Cassie from Euphoria?
0: Maddie. Maddie's Alexa Demi, right?
2: Yeah.
0: Yeah, Maddie.
1: Okay. Edward Cullen or Jacob Black? Twilight.
0: Jacob, I love Taylor Lautner.
1: Oh my gosh. No. I can't.
0: I'll go with Edward.
2: Edward.
0: Because I think that's the acceptable answer.
1: Princess Diana or Camilla? Royal family tea.
0: Princess Di.
2: I don't know much about the royal family, but Princess Diana.
1: Okay. Selena Gomez or Hailey Bieber?
0: Think Hailey Bieber.
1: Okay.
0: Well, that's the one he married.
1: Yeah.
0: Like, you know.
2: Wait.
0: Happily together.
2: I don't know.
1: You have to pick, Ella.
2: I don't know. Okay, I'll say Selena.
1: Okay.
2: Yeah.
1: Okay. Jeremiah or Conrad? The summer I turned pretty.
2: Conrad.
1: Connor, do you know what any of these words
0: Conrad,
1: mean?
0: Conrad, name sounds like mine. I have no
1: and
0: idea
1: you
0: about
1: you picked
0: summer.
1: The right one.
0: Okay. I have no idea about
1: I'm wary if you guys pretty. Know this one. Jess or Dean?
2: Oh,
1: Gilmore
2: Jess.
1: Girls. Period, Jess.
2: 100%.
1: Connor, come on. Give it your best shot. Yes.
0: Yeah. I'm just following your answer.
1: Okay, Jennifer Aniston or Angelina Jolie for Brad Pitt?
0: Which one did he have, like, a really, like, messy divorce with that, like...
1: Like, recently?
0: Yeah.
1: I think Jolie.
0: All right, the other one, then. Just because it seems like a toxic relationship, you know, I want the best for both parties.
1: Okay.
2: Yeah, I don't know all the lore, but I like Jennifer Aniston.
1: Okay, here's my bonus round.
0: All right.
1: Shane or Ilya? Connor, you go first. Do you know what I'm talking about?
0: I know Heated Rivalry.
1: Yeah. Have you seen Heated Rivalry?
2: No. You have to watch Heated Rivalry.
1: You have to watch Heated Rivalry.
2: It's the best show ever.
1: Why is it so bad?
0: I feel like there's not much in the show for me.
1: What do you mean? It's got everything. It's like drama, romance.
2: It's the greatest love story of all time.
1: It's actually peak cinema. Like, absolute cinema.
0: Actually, it does... I have heard from some people that it does have some very interesting portrayals of hockey. So, you know, as a big hockey fan, maybe I do have to watch it.
1: Yeah, there's so much hockey.
2: There's, like, lots of hockey.
0: The only thing I know about Heated Rivalry is when I was overseas, I went to this park and there was a Heated Rivalry, like, lookalike contest going on. As, a bunch of people just, like, dressed up as the main characters, just, like, in this gigantic circle. And people were screaming as they entered the circle. Like,
1: wow, that specific scream?
0: Yeah, that specific scream. They sound like T-Rexes.
1: Do you know, like, who was the lookalike? Was it both the leads or was it one of them?
0: I think it was both the leads. There was two lines, I'm pretty sure.
1: Wow.
2: That sounds magical.
1: That sounds like the best lookalike contest ever.
0: Anyway, so what are these characters again?
1: Shane or Ilya?
2: Ilya's the blonde one.
0: Oh, Shane.
1: Okay.
0: I don't trust a blonde man.
1: But he's Russian, and he says, I'm coming to the cottage.
2: I'm coming to the cottage.
0: All right, hold on, let me think about it.
1: Does that change your answer?
0: I'm going to go Ilya. I didn't know he was Russian.
1: Yeah, he says, I'm coming to the cottage.
2: I think about this a lot, but at the moment, I think I'm Ilya.
1: Mm-hmm.
0: Isn't it even a love triangle, isn't it?
1: No, it's just a bonus round.
0: Okay. pick which side of the relationship you prefer most.
1: Yeah.
0: Nice.
1: Because we love Heated Rivalry.
2: Yeah.
1: Ella and I. And we're going to make you watch it.
2: Are you Shane or Ilya?
1: Okay. I would say Ilya as well. We're all in unison. I feel like this is the first time we're in unison.
0: I like the sound of a Russian guy that likes cottages.
2: I'm coming to the cottage.
0: I'm coming to the cottage.
1: Well, that was actually really close.
0: I am coming.
1: Oh, that was far from it.
0: I didn't get into a Russian accent. I apologize to all our Russian listeners. 0468155796. Tell us what your favorite love triangle in media is.
1: Or if you're Shane or Ilya.
0: Yeah. Oh, we didn't even... I've got an extra one.
1: Okay.
0: What's the two people in Challenger's names?
2: Oh.
0: And...
2: Patrick.
0: Patrick, yeah.
1: Oh. Oh, my gosh.
2: I don't know which one.
1: For some reason, I'm just seeing the Cheerio scene. I can't even, like, remember who was who.
0: Well, I was, like, the... Oh, what's his actor's name?
1: Yeah, he's from West Side Story. I like that guy.
0: Yeah, he's a blonde one, and he was the famous tennis star. Was married to Tashi. Right.
2: And then Patrick is the one that does the, like, signal on the racket.
0: That's Josh O'Connor.
1: Okay, Art.
0: You're going with Art.
1: Yeah.
2: I think I'm Art.
1: Another controversial opinion.
0: I like Patrick. I think Art's just, like, a bit boring. Patrick's like...
1: like, oh.
0: Yeah, Patrick's cool. Patrick is Josh O'Connor. And he's like...
1: Josh O'Connor is also from The Crown. Because we did Princess Diana and Camilla. And he's the one that says, Camilla's who I want.
0: Josh O'Connor's always getting himself into these love triangles.
1: Yeah. But Art is the correct answer.
0: I'm going to go with Patrick. 0468155796. Who do you prefer on challenges? We're going to throw to another song here from a movie with a love triangle that we just discussed.
2: Yes, this is Yellow Flicker Beat by Lorde, and you're listening to Get Serial on Sin.

0: Night Changes by One Direction, and you're listening to Get Serial on Sin with Ella, Connor, and Ruta. It is currently 3 minutes to nine, 7 degrees right now. We've actually dropped a degree since we started.
1: Yeah, it's gotten colder.
2: It's don't it like is. That.
1: Yeah. One more reason to stay inside and listen to Get Serial.
0: Yes, and celebrate International Friend Day, which is today. It's a day that was created back in 2011 by the UN, which aimed to celebrate friendships that cross borders and help bring peace and avoid war. So today encourages us to think of other people, people who are different from us, as well as our own friends who help us work together to build a culture of peace. But this week's question is in line with today's International Day. Do you guys, like, what's a way that a friend has shown up for you or you've shown up for a friend?
1: I answered this on Monday. Mm. I still don't have an answer.
0: Oh, wow. You're just not a good friend.
1: I just don't, like, you know, friends don't, like, show up. Friends antagonize me. You feel?
0: What friends do you have? Whoa. play teasing, in a way?
1: Not play teasing, though, like real teasing.
0: Oh.
1: Like, these people, all my friends, like, play video games and stuff. Mm-hmm. They've got no direction in life. They're still my boys, Ouch. But, like, you know.
0: I feel like, will you still be friends after this show?
1: It's fine. They know the show exists.
0: So you can just air out their dirty laundry.
1: Yeah. No, I'm pretty sure they know the show exists. But
0: Would you like to shout out a friend, Connor?
1: I could do what I did on Monday and shout out all my friends.
0: Okay, good. Okay.
1: All right. Shout out to Declan. Shout out to Dion. Shout out to Balaj. Shout out to Ethan. Shout out to Joseph. Shout out to, like, every single person in, like, I don't know, my close friends list on Instagram. Like, shout out to... Shout out to Harry, shout out to Cecilia, shout out to Kane, shout out to, I'm trying to remember off the top of my people, the people that are on my close friends, shout out to my cousins, shout out to, like, Bella, Ollie, shout out to my younger cousins as well, Lachlan, Layla, Gemma, Patrick, I've run out of people, you guys shout out someone out, I can't be the only one listing names.
0: No, you were going for it. I like to shout out Zendaya, Tom Holland, just my close personal friends.
2: I'll shout out Zendaya as well. I don't want to get
1: Yeah, shout out to Zendaya.
0: Yeah, Robbie Pattinson. Yeah, Robbie. Robbie's my boy.
1: Yeah, Robert. Patton, like.
2: Shout out Shane. Shout out Yaya.
0: Yeah. Shout Kip. Shout Scott. These are all my friends. All my close personal friends.
1: Shout out to Josh Hutchinson.
0: Yeah.
2: Shout out Peter.
0: Yeah, do not shout out to Dale.
1: I don't know
0: Dale.
1: About the character. The character's a little weird, but I will shout out Josh Hutchison. I can't pronounce his name. Josh Hutchison.
2: Yes.
0: Can you blow my whistle?
1: Baby, whistle. I don't know. What's a way friends have showed up for you guys?
2: I feel this is, like, oddly specific, but I feel like my friends get me, like, nice gifts, like very specific gifts sometimes. For my birthday, like this year, one of my friends got me a personalized calendar with all my favorite celebrities, and that was really wholesome.
0: I remember one of my friends, she works at a cinema back home, and whenever I'm obsessed with, like, in high school, I used to have a really massive obsession with Pedro Pascal, and whenever, like, a film of his would be in the cinema, she'd, like, take the big poster out of the wall and give it to me. So I just have, like, the materialists at home.
2: I love that movie. That's another love triangle, actually.
0: Oh, yeah.
1: Yeah, actually.
0: I forgot their names, but Connor and Ella. Pedro Pascal, Chris Evans.
1: I like Pedro Pascal more.
0: Slay.
2: In that movie, Chris Evans, I think, his character.
0: Isn't he the broke one?
2: Yeah.
0: Sorry.
1: Wait, okay.
0: No, because he's like, they can't park somewhere.
1: Spoilers for materialists. I don't know if I'm actually doing spoilers. It's just what I've heard about the movie. Is Pedro... So, Chris Evans is the broke one. Is Pedro Pascal the one that gets, like, the leg height and surgery?
2: That just gave me the ick really strongly.
1: But did he do it, like, as a health thing, or was it just, like, he wanted to be taller?
2: I can't remember. He was self-conscious, I think, about his heart. Yeah. Which I guess makes me feel bad for him. But
0: yeah. Okay, but I still can't get over the fact that, like, Chris Evans was trying to, like, park somewhere, like, and they parked, like, somewhere that he didn't have to pay or something. That was forever my, like, ick. I was like, no,
1: I understand that.
0: Okay, yeah, true. Yeah.
1: Like, do you know how much parking in the city is?
0: All right.
1: like ridiculous. That's why I don't drive
0: here.
1: Yeah,
0: but she had, like, the option. I'm just saying.
1: But, okay.
0: Also, I might just be blinded because it is Pedro Pascal, so... It could just be a bias.
1: And how much would it have been for parking? Because if it's like $30 for 2 hours or something ridiculous, like, yeah, of course I'm going to park in the free spot.
0: I understand him.
2: Yeah, me I can't and, remember.
1: I feel like I should watch Materialist. I feel like me and Chris Evans...
0: We need actually their character names because Chris Evans could actually pay for parking.
1: Yeah, frugality. Ella just texted in again saying Connor's really out here exposing his close friends list. I could go through the entire list, actually. Let me open up Instagram.
0: Oh my gosh, you're actually going to go through it all?
1: He's shout pulling... out Jack. How have I not shouted out Jackson?
2: Oh no.
1: He might even have this on in the work van. Oh, shout out to Jackson. Shout out to his co-workers.
0: Being an afterthought is crazy.
1: He's not an afterthought. He's my little brother.
0: Okay, I was just trying to stir up
1: but,
0: drama.
1: Like, you know. Shout out to him. But nobody else is saying anything. Why are you just leaving me here? Like,
0: because you're pulling out your close friends list.
1: Yeah, my phone isn't unlocking. All right. Shout out to Russell Berry, who plays in bands with Jackson and is a great guy. I have no service in here. I can't open up that list.
0: Have you guys ever done anything crazy for a friend?
1: On the top of
0: my head, I remember I had one of my best friend's birthday parties, but I was working the same day and I couldn't take that day off. So then I just pretended to be sick. Like, for the 5 hours before my shift ended so I could go over and get ready. That's how much I cared.
1: Yay.
0: I missed out on money in the shift.
2: Oh.
1: Wow.
0: And I was on, like, warnings, so...
1: You could have gotten fired for that. Yeah. I can't remember anything that crazy. I've probably done, like, crazy things. It's just, like, it all blends together.
2: Yeah, my mind has gone blank.
1: Yeah. I can't believe I haven't shouted out Adrian, who I'm literally
0: seeing. So many friends. Like, I'm just finding out.
1: Shout out to Adrian, who I'm seeing Spider-Man, forgot what it's called, Back to Home. Brand New Day. Spider-Man Brand New Day with tonight.
0: Spider-Man Back to Home. I'm going to shout out all our Get Cereal members.
1: Yeah, shout out to... I've actually got a list of those.
0: Can't believe you forgot us, Connor.
1: I've got the social thing up. I can see every single presenter. Shout out to Sam, August, Matilda, Natalie, Ella, Izzy, Ruta, Connor, other Ella, and Amelia.
0: Well,
1: we've really got to figure out kind of a method to distinguishing between the Ellas.
0: Yeah.
1: Because you're just regular Ella in the Thursday studio. We need another name for, like Ella Prime, maybe.
0: Ella Prime!
2: That is other crazy. Ella.
0: Other Ella.
1: I would say a last name, but, like, I don't know how to pronounce it.
2: My last name?
1: No, hers. I can pronounce your last name.
2: How do you pronounce it?
1: Friedman.
2: Yeah.
0: Friedman.
1: I apologize, Ella Prime, but... Your name is a little bit, like, French-sounding. I'm a little bit scared of pronouncing it. Because, like, it could be,
0: You're going to get cancelled again.
1: What?
0: You're going to get cancelled by her again.
1: I am going to get cancelled again. So let me stop before I
0: Yeah, let's play another song.
1: Let's play a song. This is For the Week by Lana Carlay. And you're listening to Get Cereal on Sin.

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1: For the Week by Lana Carle, you're listening to Get Serial on Sin with Ruta, Connor and Ella.
2: Yes, you are. Yeah. Hello. It is 10 minutes past 9, 7 degrees, still 7, and Connor is once again hashtag cancelled.
1: Yeah, according to Ella, who has texted in again for my inability to pronounce her last name. I'm not... You know what you could do? Tune in to Get Serial tomorrow with me, Ella and Amelia, Ella Prime and Amelia, and I'll pronounce her last name.
2: Okay. Maybe you'll be
1: with guidance from her.
2: Wow.
1: But it's not Friday yet. It's Thursday. And it's not 9:30 yet, which means we've still got a show to, like, we got stuff to talk about. What are we talking about?
3: Well, today is National Cheesecake Day in America, but I thought we could also celebrate it here. Are we cheesecake fans?
1: Yes. Yeah.
2: Love a good cheesecake.
3: Yes. Yeah.
1: Yes.
2: Cheesecake flavours?
3: There are actually 10 different kinds of cheesecakes.
2: Ooh, let's rate them.
3: There is some of these I haven't heard of. There's the New York cheesecake.
2: Okay.
3: There's regular cheesecake. There's Philadelphia, Chicago, Japanese, Roman, Swedish, vegan, ricotta, and no bake.
1: Ricotta. I don't like the sound of ricotta.
3: I don't think I would like a ricotta cheesecake.
1: Yeah. I'm not quite sure about a no bake cheesecake.
3: Yeah.
2: I love a New York one though.
3: Mm.
2: That's a classic, I think.
1: I've gotta look up these
2: also strawberry cheesecake.
1: New York.
3: Yeah.
2: Those are yum.
1: What's the difference between like a New York cheesecake and a regular one?
3: That's what I'm
2: one's in
3: to
2: New York.
3: Oh, here. The difference between New York cheesecake and regular cheesecake is that traditional cheesecake uses more sour cream and heavy cream in the batter, producing a lighter texture.
2: Mm.
1: Oh. All right.
3: I think I've only ever had the New York one.
2: Yeah. I've had New York and strawberry, so I'll say those two.
3: Yeah.
2: Connor?
1: I'm going to assume that most of the ones I have had in my life are New York cheesecakes. So I'll say that.
3: I also like matcha cheesecake. I don't know if anyone's had that before.
1: No, I haven't had it yet. It sounds good though.
3: Mm.
1: I love like the matcha flavouring and things. Like matcha, the actual tea is kind of like a bit like powdery, tastes a bit bitter.
2: I have whatever.
1: But like the actual like the flavouring and stuff.
2: Are you a matcha fan, period?
1: What?
2: Are you a matcha fan, period? Could you do anything with matcha?
1: I'd say I'm a fan of matcha flavoring.
2: Okay.
1: Because those like Japanese biscuits, like the long ones where you get they're like coated on the end.
3: Or like the pocky.
1: Yeah. You can get them in like matcha flavor and those are really good. Like matcha flavored chocolate, stuff like that.
3: Mm. They have matcha Kit Kats.
2: I like those ones. They're good.
1: Yeah.
2: Okay, I have some weird cheesecake flavors for you guys
1: to
2: rate.
1: Yeah, okay.
2: A dill pickle cheesecake.
1: Oh, zero.
2: Zero?
1: Nah,
2: you didn't even try it.
1: Go
2: on a scale of 1 to 10, would you try it?
1: 1. Okay. Those just don't go together.
2: What if you got like $1 million to try it?
3: If I got $1 million, then I'd try it.
1: If I got like $1 million to try it, I would try like a cheesecake with like hair in it or something.
2: Oh my gosh. Okay. Ella, what about you? Would you have a dill pickle cheesecake?
3: If I got $1 million, yes.
2: Okay.
3: Otherwise, out of 10, like a 1.
2: Okay. What about, okay, this is Aussie, a Vegemite cheesecake.
3: Ooh.
1: I feel like it might work a little bit better, but I still wouldn't try it. I'm like a 2 or 3.
2: I feel like it'd be really savory.
3: Yeah.
1: That'd be like when they had like the Vegemite chocolate. Do you guys remember that?
3: Yes.
2: I never tried them. I stay far away from Vegemite.
3: Really?
2: I can have Vegemite with, like, butter and toast, but Vegemite flavours?
3: Oh, yeah, true.
2: I can't.
1: Yeah. I kind of think, like, everything, like, Vegemite flavours, like, a bit of a gimmick.
3: Yeah.
4: Actually, like, why would you ever have that on anything?
2: I do like a good Vegemite and cheese like roll.

0: Oh yeah, fair.
1: Yeah, fair. Still, that's a 2.5 for me.
2: Okay,
0: I
2: what
0: think.
2: about. Okay,
0: Oh, I was gonna say you could maybe make it work. So maybe like a four.
2: Ella. Okay, what about a blue cheese and cherries
0: Ooh.
2: cheesecake?
0: That's like a zero.
1: Yeah, one. Blue
2: Okay.
1: cheese? Hell no.
2: What about a strawberry black pepper cheesecake?
1: What does black pepper mean? Like
2: Just like pepper.
1: pepper on top of the cheesecake, pepper in
2: I
1: the
2: think it's like mixed
1: batter?
2: in the batter.
1: That wouldn't be too bad.
2: Because you have like the strawberries
0: Yeah.
1: Yeah,
2: to
1: it's the
2: like even it
1: strawberries.
2: out.
1: The pepper wouldn't be like overwhelming. It's not like I'm putting like Vegetta or something in the batter. Like it's regular.
2: Okay.
1: I'm gonna give that like a 7 or an 8.
2: Okay. Ella?
0: Yeah, I'll say an eight.
2: Okay, here's my last one. A curry cheesecake.
0: Oh.
1: But what kind of curry? Like
2: It just says a warm, mildly spiced sweet curry cheesecake.
0: Oh, sweet. That's.
1: there's like a billion different kinds of curry that like narrows it down like nothing.
0: I'm gonna say a three.
1: I'm gonna give it a 4.
2: Okay.
1: I do like curry. I'm not sure if I would like it that much.
2: Maybe you need to expand your taste buds.
1: Yeah,
2: Next
1: expand my
2: week,
1: palate.
2: tune in for next week. We're gonna try all these flavors.
1: Yeah, exactly. We're gonna have them in the studio. My mom's just texted me specifically. Not even the text line, Mom. Why aren't you texting the text line?
2: She wants to get
1: Says,
2: through to you.
1: yeah. Says, I've had no baked cheesecake lots, and New York means baked cheesecake. So
0: Oh.
1: I do like no baked cheesecake then, probably. I just don't know my cheesecakes, I think. I just assume
2: Wait, so
1: everything's
2: like,
1: just
2: what's your
1: regular, like cheesecake.
2: favorite sort of cake then?
1: Cheesecake. Like, I don't know, just get one at, like, I don't know, one from the supermarket.
2: Like a mud cake.
1: No, like a cheesecake.
0: Like over other cakes.
1: Yeah.
2: Oh, okay.
1: It's just, like, good taste. It's got the crust and stuff at the bottom. It's nice.
0: Loki, same. I
1: Yeah,
0: think
1: exactly.
0: cheesecake's my favorite.
1: We're on the same page here. The cheesecakes are good. Just in
2: Yeah.
1: general. Why are you not, really, you're not, like, a cheesecake
2: No, I
1: fan?
2: know, but I was just trying to think of all the cakes I've had, and I was like,
1: All the
2: which
1: cakes you've ever
2: one?
1: had in your life.
2: Like, if they're birthdays, do you know
0: Also,
2: what I
0: like a
2: mean?
0: chocolate mud cake, I
2: I do like a
0: like.
2: chocolate mud cake. That's like if my
1: Chocolate
2: birthday
1: mud
2: is.
1: cakes are the goat.
2: Or like
1: They're
2: a sponge
1: a
2: cake. I feel like a
1: classic.
2: sponge cake is like a chill, laid-back one.
1: Yeah.
0: Yeah.
1: I think you should think a little bit more about what cakes you've had. Like every single cake you've ever had in your life. As we play this next song, which is a pick from Ella.
0: Oh. Yes. This next song is Mini Bar by Gracie A. No,
1: No, it's
0: it's
1: not.
0: actually not. It's 501s by Laura Adeline, and you're listening to Get Cereal on Sin.

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1: Yo!
2: Hello!
0: Oh, wow. It is 25 minutes past 9, 7 degrees, unfortunately, but it's... Sorry, I don't know what I was going to say. But 5 minutes to 9:30, which means our show is nearly over. But we've had such a jam-packed show today, haven't we, guys?
1: We did. A lot of things. We had a number of chats about Spider-Man Brand New Day coming out today, in fact. And the press tour involving Tom Holland, Zendaya, and Jacob, what's his name? Jacob Batalon. I apologize, Jacob.
0: How could you do that to your friend on International Friend Day? That's insane, Connor.
1: He's not my personal friend. He plays Ned in the Spider-Man movies.
0: Well, on that, we also found out which Zendaya character we are. Allo and I found out we're Emma from the drama.
1: Yeah, which I argued is still quite a... I wouldn't say good character, but like it's...
0: We don't need to be locked up.
1: Other people did way worse stuff in that movie.
0: Yeah.
1: I got... The morally dubious Zendaya. Mm-hmm. I got Tashi from Challengers. Great movie, but that's a morally dubious character. And we also blind ranked some Spider-Man quotes and moments.
0: Yes, in honor of, obviously, Spider-Man Brand New Day, which came out today. Connor had the Miles Morales quote, which is the...
1: Yeah.
0: Everyone tells me how his story is going to go.
1: I'm
0: but he's
1: gonna do my own
0: yeah.
1: Thing.
0: And then Ella had a slightly questionable one. She had Peter Parker actually vanishing in Infinity War, his basic death scene. So, Ella, would you like to say something?
2: I would like to take that one back. I apologize for that one. I don't claim that one.
1: I like Spider-Man. I don't want him to disappear.
2: Yeah.
0: My favorite Spider-Man moment is when he leaves.
1: Yeah.
0: We also had Connor apologising.
1: Yeah, I apologise for an opinion I had on the Hunger Games love triangle from last show, where I said that I liked Gale and didn't like Peter. I changed that. I don't like Gale anymore. He kind of sucks. He like definitely sucks. But I don't really like Peter either. Well, I like him. He's okay. I don't like him or dislike him. He's just Peter.
0: Yeah, but out of the two, your team, Peter.
2: Yeah.
1: Yeah.
0: Yeah, which is all that matters.
1: Yeah, but on that, jumping off that, we did play the this or that game where we picked between who we preferred in certain love triangles in media.
0: Yeah, and a bonus round for Shane or Ilya, who are from Heated Rivalry, and found out we're all Ilya stands. So
1: the Russian guy.
0: Yeah, the coming to the cottage.
1: I am coming to the cottage.
0: We also answered the Get Serial question of the week, which is to shout out a friend and to discuss what a way a friend has shown up for us or how we've shown up for a friend. So Connor listed his entire friend group.
1: I did. Shout out to all of them.
0: And Ella, your friends have some meaningful gifts they send on your birthday, which is quite nice. And then we also talked about National Cheesecake Day.
1: Yep. And I found out from my mum, who is texting me right now, that that the no-bake cheesecakes that I badmouthed early in the segment are actually, like, my favourite ones.
0: So you lied.
1: So I lied.
0: You lied.
1: Not intentionally, but maybe I just got to brush up on some cheesecake lore.
0: Mm-hmm.
1: Check back in next week when we try every single cheesecake from every single cafe.
0: Yeah, with Zendaya, because if we rate it badly, we're going to be put back in a hat.
2: Yeah.
0: But just because our show is over doesn't mean that there isn't so many amazing things on Sin. In fact, straight after us is The Wire, which is the independent current affairs. Then we have at 1 p.m. afternoons, which is where Sin's Got the Goods to get you through your Arvo. Then at 2 p.m. for 2 hours, we have Raise the Platform, which is Sin's platform for young people with disabilities. At 4 p.m. for an hour, we have Slackers, which is slacking up to the alt country indie rock sounds of Melbourne and beyond. Then at 5 p.m. for an hour, we have represent, which is representing young people's voices and opinions in politics. Then for 2 hours at 6 p.m, we have The Hoist, which is bringing you the best in local music from Melbourne and around the country. And to end the night, we have Sin 10 at 8 o'clock for 2 hours, which is serving up Sin's weekly high rotation playlist. But what a show we've had today, guys.
1: Yeah. It's been a great show.
0: We've talked so much about Zendaya today that I feel like we are actually going to just end up in her hat. Like,
1: yeah.
2: Or maybe she'll spare us from the hat.
0: Yeah. We'll be her minions. So we'll get our own hats.
2: Yeah.
1: Yeah.
0: Yeah.
1: Tune in next week when we get gigantic hats.
0: Yeah.
1: When was Zendaya's birthday? Again, September 1st?
2: I think it's September 1st.
0: How can you not know? That's mother.
2: We'll be celebrating with that.
1: That's in about 4 weeks. We don't... we're not on the air.
0: But we will be.
1: on the 1st of September. We will be there on the 3rd of September. But to celebrate Zendaya's birth week, we will have the hats.
0: Mm-hmm. Yep. But Connor, we're seeing you tomorrow as well with Ella and Amelia.
1: I'll be back here 7:30 to 9:30 tomorrow, Friday, for Get Cereal, you know, with Ella and other Ella Prime, and Amelia.
0: Wait, so what is Ella? What's Ella's one then? Ella right here.
1: I'm going to have to figure out what...
0: I feel like that's kind of sad. You just called the other Ella Prime, and she's just Ella.
1: I can call that Ella Prime, because she was the first Ella. Ella in the studio right now, I'm going to have to figure out a name for her when we refer to her outside of the Thursday show.
2: Yeah.
0: Well, we're going to figure out Ella's name, but Connor, what's our last song for the day?
1: Our last song is... it is Big Bunny. I don't know what I'm saying. I've come... come back Friday. I'm going to have a little bit more thoughts hanging around in the brain. But this song right now, to play it out, is Rusowski with Nia Reneo featuring Latin Mafia. You're listening to Get... Or you have been listening to Get Cereal on

0: the Wire. 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I'm Stephen Hill from Sydney's 2SER, and coming up in the program today...
1: The fact that the US is the world's biggest market, it does mean that everybody wants to trade with the US. And that certainly gives the United States a certain amount of both economic and political leverage.
0: Despite all the political disruption that has shocked the world, the US economy continues to grow.
2: I was so fascinated because I thought the films were so modern. It felt like they were talking about the society of today, even if they are old.
0: A new documentary attempts to resurrect the films of pioneering film director Bo Widdowson. But first... Last night, the Northern Territory Parliament passed amended child protection laws. The amendment has attracted criticism from many Aboriginal leaders and human rights organisations, with concern that the bill could weaken the Aboriginal and Torres Strait Islander Child Placement Principle, which are the safeguards intended to keep Indigenous children safely connected to their family, kin, culture, community and country. The Wire's Aspen Beilharts asked Clara Mills, Principal Legal Officer at the Northern Australian Aboriginal Family Legal Service, about the significance of these legislated changes.
3: In simple terms, these reforms allow the child protection system to intervene in families earlier for lower thresholds. They impose new responsibilities on parents. They expand powers over children to threaten child removal where police don't have powers over childhood behavioural issues. And they move more quickly towards permanent care arrangements to children. Our concern is that they create a more punitive system for families without addressing the failures of government systems responsible for supporting them.
4: The bill was examined by the Parliamentary Scrutiny Committee, with the Department of Children and Families saying it had the capacity to implement the increased powers by rearranging its existing workforce. But an independent review tabled yesterday found critical shortcomings in the department's capacity, including inexperienced staff, and high turnover.
3: I think what's really interesting is that the independent review was commissioned by the government. They tabled it on the morning that they determined that they voted to pass the law without amendment. It said what all of the experts were saying at scrutiny, that this is not a problem with the legislation, that this is a problem with implementation. No one is saying that the child protection system in the Northern Territory works well at the moment, but what we are saying is that bringing in a new legislative framework that isn't going to work and could cause generational harm is shifting blame from a government department in crisis onto marginalised families.
4: What does the evidence show as best practice for Aboriginal child safety and child safety in these communities, including remote communities?
3: And the evidence tells us that Aboriginal children are safest when their immediate safety and their lifelong well-being are considered together. Better question is, how do we keep a child safe without unnecessarily severing their cultural identity and their relationships with family, community and country? And that is the purpose of the Aboriginal and Torres Strait Islander Child Placement Principle, which was developed because of the lessons of the stolen generation and what we now understand about the intergenerational trauma and harm caused by removing Aboriginal children from their family, country, culture and community.
4: Could I ask, when was the Aboriginal Child Placement Principle brought in and has it improved outcomes since then?
3: So the Aboriginal Child Placement Principle was something that Aboriginal community control organisations, including Aboriginal Community Control Legal Services and Health Services, lobbied for across the 70s and 80s. And interestingly, in the Northern Territory, it was one of the first jurisdictions to legislate a placement hierarchy for children. So in 1983, the Northern Territory was a leader. The principle is not simply a rule about where a child is placed. It has five connected elements. So prevention means supporting families early before difficulties become crisis. Partnership means Aboriginal communities and Aboriginal community-controlled organisations having a genuine role in designing services and making decisions. Placement means that if a child can't safely live with their parents, there must be a proper search for safe family, kin or Aboriginal community placements. And participation means children, parents, family and culturally significant people receive information and are listened to genuinely whilst making decisions that will shape a child's life. And finally, connection is about protecting the child's continuing relationship with their family, culture, language, community and country. So I think importantly, it's important to understand that the Aboriginal Child Placement Principle isn't meant to place culture ahead of safety. The existing law already made sure that child safety was the best interest and best interest for the paramount principle. But it asks us, how can we achieve safety without creating the separate and lasting harms of unnecessary disconnection? And what we see in this bill is that the architecture of these reforms means that all five elements have either been removed, weakened, or made largely aspirational.
4: What would you like to see from the government to show good faith and to work productively with families and communities?
3: This process has not reflected any genuine partnership. Aboriginal organisation legal services, frontline experts have given extensive evidence and proposed practical amendments, and we're simply not being heard or consulted with. Yesterday, hundreds of people met on the lawns of Parliament and government didn't even come outside to talk to us about what this might mean. But I think there's still opportunity for government to improve what happens next. It can work in genuine partnership with Aboriginal community-controlled organisations on implementation. It can fund housing and early intervention, rehabilitation, family violence and family-led decision-making. And more importantly, it can stop putting the blame squarely with marginalised people and families in crisis and rather address the department's own workforce and supervision problems to look for more successful outcomes for kids.
0: The Wire's Aspen Beilhart speaking there to Clara Mills, Principal Legal Officer at the Northern Australian Aboriginal Family Legal Service.
5: 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Stay well.
0: The most recent data from the Department of Employment and Workplace Relations shows that only 11.7% of job seekers find long-term employment through job providers. After Employment Minister Amanda Risworth floated reforms to the system in May this year, a new report this week from the Centre of International Corporate Tax Accountability has looked at the financial arrangements of large job service providers and how the system can be improved. The Wire's Aspen Beilhart talked to the researcher Bronwyn Lee about the report's findings.
4: So once upon a time in Australia, we had a public employment system. We had the Commonwealth Employment Service. It was scrapped in 1998 under John Howard, and there was the idea that if there are private job service providers and if they're paid for how well they can do, then they'll be motivated to help people as well as possible. So over nearly 30 years, how has that turned out?
6: That is an excellent question, and we do know the answer to that pretty well, I'd say, which is it's not turned out well at all. So the privatised employment services providers just are not delivering for unemployed people. There's been a litany of reports on that, finding that they don't provide the supports that people need. People have reported really awful experiences. It's definitely a market failure, this privatisation experiment.
4: Yeah, okay. And this is a densely researched report. I saw a lot of looking really deep into the tax arrangements and how these companies work. It's not illegal, but is it scandalous? Like, what did you find?
6: Absolutely. It's outrageous, in our opinion. And, yeah, I think there needs to be a lot more public attention on what happens to government money. So we picked four of the biggest for-profit providers, and we, like you say, did a deep dive into their finances. And one thing that shocked us is just how little you can find about some of these companies. There's a lot of transparency problems, but we did our best to make an estimate, and we think that across just these four companies, $125 million per year is taken out of that system by private equity and by millionaires that own those companies. So they're doing that through, you know, dividend payments, through high payments to their what they call key management personnel, but also through some what I would consider somewhat dodgy practices, but they are legal, of related party payments. And that's where they're shifting profits offshore, which means that they can avoid paying taxes on those profits in Australia. So it's almost a double whammy to the Australian taxpayer.
4: Mm-hmm. So in May this year, we saw reforms starting to be championed by Amanda Risworth, the Minister for Employment and Workplace Relations. And she was talking about a more individualised system to try to help job seekers. So the concerns that you have in this report, are you seeing any of it addressed by what the government is saying?
6: Well, it's good that some of that rhetoric is there, that she's saying that there needs to be a dramatic shake-up of the system. And there have been so many reports by the government and by others that have found that. It's not clear from what she's said or what the department have said they'll do, that they actually do plan to shake up the system. So we are calling for employment services to be brought back into the public sector. That would obviously save money, but also it would mean that the government could just have designed the services to do what they should do rather than trying to set up complicated market mechanisms to incentivize providers to do X or Y.
4: Let's finish on that idea of returning this to the public sector. I think anyone who's been on JobSeeker knows that it can be a really demoralizing experience. So I just want to think about, how do you think our job system can be more effective? How do you think things can be made better for job seekers?
6: Yes. Well, for one thing, there needs to be a delinking of mutual obligations and providing the services that might help unemployed people. So that's almost a separate issue. But the way that this privatised system works has all of that tied in together, and it adds to how punitive the system is. But a better system that's run by the public service could have the public interest at its heart. And what's in the public interest is people who are unemployed living their best lives and supported to find the work, the fulfilling work that they generally want, rather than punished and put through the wheel of going into short-term contracts and then becoming unemployed again. So a public service would ideally think about the unemployed person as a whole person and look for what to support them in their journey.
0: Researcher Bronwyn Lee from the Centre for International Corporate Tax Accountability and Research, talking there to The Wire's Aspen Beilharz.
7: Hey there, I'm Hamish McDonald. Around Australia, you're listening to The Wire. Take it easy.
0: Despite trade tensions, tariffs, political uncertainty, and concerns from international markets, recent indicators show the US economy holding up well, continuing to grow and display a positive job market. The Wire's Thomas Kudis asked United States Senate Associate Professor David Smith how political leaders explain the US economy's continual resilience.
8: The strength of the US economy is really its enormous, very well-developed market. And the US still has higher nominal GDP by about a third than its nearest competitor, which is China. So the reality is that the US economy is just absolutely vast, that most countries in the world engage in quite a lot of trade with the United States. And the US is also effectively the printer of the world's reserve currency, which is the US dollar. Even when the US economy is subject to these factors that can slow it down, the fundamentals of the US economy still tend to be very strong. And even when the US is subject to these measures that slow it down, the rest of the world often is subject to those measures at the same time.
9: In what ways do Democrats and Republicans differ in explaining why the economy remains strong? And how do these narratives shape the public perception of it all?
8: For Republicans, the strength of the economy really depends on low taxes and cutting regulations. And we can see that even though Donald Trump has been at odds in many ways with the economic orthodoxy in his party, doing things like imposing tariffs, for example, exercising a lot more direct government control over corporate decisions, at the same time, his single biggest economic act in both of his terms was to implement a massive corporate tax cut, which got made permanent in his second term. And he has also really set about cutting regulations throughout most of the economy. There's been a lot of back and forth recently about US government attempts to regulate AI, which is a very new area of the economy, and cryptocurrency as well. But even with the regulation that's taking place of those things, it's with a much, much lighter touch in the US than what you see in other countries. Now, what Democrats argue in response is that this economy that we're seeing in the United States now is making the very rich even richer, but is leaving most other Americans behind. So they would say that economic strength really means nothing when the majority of Americans feel that they're falling behind and feel that they can't keep up with the cost of living. And certainly, according to opinion polls and according to election results, this is a real issue. Cost of living has been the decisive issue in the last couple of elections, and it's likely to be a decisive issue in this year's midterms as well.
9: How do you think US policymakers frame America's economic resilience as a strategic advantage in global politics, and even especially compared to other major economies facing slower growth?
8: This is certainly something that the Trump administration loves to talk about. In Trump's words, you know, we're the hottest country in the world right now, even as the US is facing some fairly significant headwinds with cost of living. Most other countries are facing that as well. And I mean, Trump makes a big deal out of the fact that other countries want to do business with the US. And certainly, yes, that will always be the case. Even countries with whom Trump has really clashed over the last couple of years, like Canada and the European Union, they're still very eager to have trade agreements with the United States. So the fact that the US is the world's biggest market, it does mean that everybody wants to trade with the US. And that certainly gives the United States a certain amount of both economic and political leverage. This is something that the Trump administration really emphasizes. Democrats, on the other hand, think that the Trump administration has just been needlessly aggressive and needlessly hostile with trading partners, that it's engaged in trade and tariff wars that have actually been quite damaging to the US economy, that have put up the price of everything while really achieving very little. The Trump administration has had to back down from a lot of tariffs, partly for legal reasons, partly for economic reasons. And certainly the biggest arena of the trade war, which is with China, has really achieved nothing.
0: United States Senator and Sydney University Associate Professor David Smith speaking there to The Wire's Thomas Kudus.
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0: A new documentary aims to return one of the leading Scandinavian filmmakers to a wider international audience. Becoming Bo Widerberg chronicles the career of a director whose independent films were once feted by Cannes and many other overseas film festivals, but whose work is largely unknown now outside of his native country. This is surprising as his films remain contemporary, with their focus upon the class struggle and the pursuit of personal freedom. I asked the director of Becoming Bo Widerberg, Matthias Norberg, what inspired him to make this documentary.
2: For me, it became a personal journey. Widerberg was one of the big directors when I was at film school. And suddenly, he disappeared. His films were extremely successful when they were released in the 60s and 70s. You could say with Man on the Roof, which is his first crime film in 1976, he more or less disappeared totally. And then he came back. And I met him a lot in the 90s. What happened? Why did he disappear? And why did he have problems to make films after 76? So for me, it was a personal journey to find out how would the films work today. I knew, of course, a little bit, but I wanted to try to find the whole picture. And that was also why I got in touch with all his kids and all his ex-women. Yeah, and they were many. and they were extremely generous because I had good interviews and they really opened up. And They gave me a lot of personal material. Usually I don't direct, I produce. But I thought, together with my directing friend, Jon Asper, we have said, well, we do this ourselves. Also, the spin-off of this has also been that his films were rescreened. When I started this journey, I was so fascinated because I thought the films were so modern. It felt like they were talking about the society of today, even if they are old. And I was extremely fascinated by his way of directing, you know, the presence of every character. But of course, he was extremely demanding. So we also found out why he had problems. And of course, I mean, he was also in conflict with Ingmar Bergman. He ruled the Swedish film industry.
0: With Unwitterberg, similar to quite a few, like the French New Wave filmmakers, say like Godard and Truffaut, was originally a film critic. Before his first feature, he was critical of the filmmaking establishment. In one article, he was scathing, saying that every new Swedish film was a disaster, that had absolutely no connection with modern society. What would you say was his main criticism?
2: He thought they were old-fashioned. He thought they didn't give the right picture of how Swedish society looked like. He thought Bergman was old-fashioned, and he criticized Bergman and his fellows in the same way as Truffaut criticized the French old directors. He went out from the studio and out to the reality. You know, he filmed in the streets or in the present apartments or wherever. You know, he also used a lot of amateurs or young actors.
0: This film, Raven's End, it really was the film that brought Unwitterberg international attention. It was very autobiographical, for about working class Malmo. We wonder, it probably inspired some of the British kitchen sink dramas from, you know, the likes of Ken Loach. And it really looks at the sort of impact of poverty and how it can constrain people's lives.
2: Ken Loach loved Widerberg. I know Ken Loach. And we have also been discussing the old film from Widerberg's. He has inspired a lot of the important directors in Europe, Ken Loach, Mike Leigh, Michael Haneke. And if you look at Ruben Östlund, when you talk about Widerberg, you know, he's doing like this, you know, he's the godfather of film. And the same thing goes with Roy Anderson, you know, and Roy Anderson you also used to work with Widerberg.
0: A working class struggle would be an important inspiration for the filmmaker. And during the 60s, we had the rise of the 68 protests around the world. And then you had this may have inspired him a little bit to make Adolin 31.
2: The interesting thing with Adolin 31 was actually that was shot in 69. You know, so he was extremely criticized by left movement. You could say he was a left-wing social democrat. We had a prime minister, Olof Palme, that was assassinated later. And he was part of the Palme movement, you could say. But the left-wing, you know, the communist movement at that time, the students, you know, the movements, I mean, they were extremely critical against that film, you know.
0: So what, the middle, is that kind of like the militancy of that leading to a position where you can never reconcile anything, so you just end up with conflict rather than actually ever resolving issues about economic equality?
2: Yeah, and he also dared to put things into, like, you know, the working class people being interested in art. If you have seen Adolin 31, I mean, the young guy, I mean, he's interested in the French painters, you know, and in classical music and so forth. And when the film is actually about making a working class revolution, you know.
0: You've got working class characters that, you know, interested in, you know, they're interested in all the things everyone else is, you know, it's the sensuous stuff, you know, enjoyment.
2: Yeah. And so he liked the good life. At the same time, he was left wing, you know, but he thought that if you're left wing, you don't have to eat bad food.
0: Matthias Norberg, the director of Becoming Bo Widerberg, speaking there to Stephen Hill. This film will be part of the Nordic Film Festival, which will be screening nationally from July 23 to August 16th. This film will also be part of a retrospective of three Bo Widerberg films. For detailed session times, go to palacecinemas.com.au.

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